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We're, what, 2 weeks away from that show? A little under 2 weeks away from that show. The Buddy Up ticket deal, two tickets for $100, ends this weekend. 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Actually, that looks like that ends this weekend, too. So the two tickets for $100 ends this weekend. Signing up to win ends this weekend. I still got a chance for you to win all this week, and that's probably about it. 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

got another unlumped Hooligans at that Maryland kickoff at 3 o'clock, which means about noon 30. Animal's going to get the party started out at JJ Hooligans. We got the Nebraska Red Rooters coming out. Our little pep band playing live with us. Plus, we got goodies from Budweiser, Neutral, Nebraska Lottery, Triple B Screen Printing, throwing in on some goodies as well this weekend. 12:30, the huddle up at Hooligans with 104.1 The Blaze.

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on the Blaze. Got Dead Poet Society with Cold on the way here in just a few. Your chance to win some concert tickets all this week. More tickets for our birthday bash with Godsmack and Dorothy. That's Pinnacle Bank Arena on the 13th. I might have a chance, too, for your Rise Against show. That's coming up not this Saturday, but next Saturday, the 9th, up at Stir Cove. 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Those tickets up for grab all this week. 104.1 The Blaze.

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1: Reluctantly crouched at the starting line. 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

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Started off with breakout artist Wake Me and their new single Wolves. Got Wage War on the way. We're all from Dirty Honey, Star Set. In This Moment, their new one with Day Seeker. All up on blast tonight, along with Social Distortion from their Born to Kill album. This is Tonight.

0: Lights Out, new rock from Dirty Honey on 104.1 The Blaze. It is the 9 o'clock news. So I've got a whole hour of brand new music in here. Five Finger Death Punch with Nails in the Coffin before that. So I got to check in with Spirit Box and Ryan Pertz as we roll through tonight's 9 o'clock news. 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Our birthday bash coming up on the 13th. 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
1: Good evening. I'm Jeff Motes from the KFOR newsroom with this severe weather update. The National Weather Service has issued a flash flood warning for central Lancaster County. This includes the Lincoln metro area, northeastern Saline County, southeastern Seward County until 11:45 this evening. Doppler radar indicated thunderstorms producing heavy rain across the warned areas.

0: Between 2 to 3 inches of rain have already fallen. Now, the expected rainfall rate is 1 to 2 inches in an hour. Additional rainfall amounts of 2 to 3 inches still possible across the warned area. And flash flooding is either ongoing or expected to begin very soon. So if you're in Lincoln proper, Lincoln Metro, along with Wilbur, Waverly, Crete, Dorchester, Davie, Sprague, Emerald, the Lincoln Airport area, Holmes Lake, Pioneers Park, Walton, Denton, Yankee Hill Lake, and some of the nearby recreation areas, you need to be prepared to seek higher ground. This doesn't impact the area around Interstate 80 between mile markers 392 and 412. And again, if you're going to be out and about tonight, turn around, do not drown when encountering flooded roadways. Most flooding deaths occur in vehicles, so be careful. Again, flash flood warning in effect, Central Lancaster County. This includes the city of Lincoln and the Lincoln Metro area, along with northeastern Saline County, southeastern Seward County, until 11:45 this evening. Keep it tuned here for the latest weather information throughout the evening. I'm Jeff Motes, KFOR News.
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from their new album, Don't Go Into the Forest. It's the latest from Avatar, Crying Fire, here on the 9 o'clock news. 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

Take Me As I Am, new rock from Billy Morrison on 104.1 The Blaze. Nate Nation, that is it. That is all she wrote of the 9 o'clock news. I'll try to squeeze. Let's see. We'll see if we can get Greta back in here. Yeah, we'll see. We'll see. I think I should have some time for some Greta Van Fleet. But that's going to be after the new rock here from In This Moment, featuring Dayseeker from their new album, which this is I Want to Believe. Wrapping up the 9 o'clock news. You guys have a good night.

0: K's Army. 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
1: Good evening. I'm Jeff Motes from the KFOR Newsroom with this severe weather update. The National Weather Service has issued a flash flood warning for central Lancaster County. This includes the Lincoln Metro area, northeastern Saline County, southeastern Seward County, until 11:45 this evening. Doppler radar indicated thunderstorms producing heavy rain across the warned areas. Between 2 to 3 inches of rain have already fallen. Now, the expected rainfall rate is 1 to 2 inches in an hour. Additional rainfall amounts of 2 to 3 inches still possible across the warned area, and flash flooding is either ongoing or expected to begin very soon. So if you're in Lincoln proper, the Lincoln Metro, along with Wilbur, Waverly, Crete, Dorchester, Davie, Sprague, Emerald, the Lincoln Airport area, Holmes Lake, Pioneers Park, Walton, Denton, Yankee Hill Lake, and some of the nearby recreation areas, you need to be prepared to seek higher ground. This doesn't impact the area around Interstate 80 between mile markers 392 and 412. And again, if you're going to be out and about tonight, turn around. Do not drown when encountering flooded roadways. Most flooding deaths occur in vehicles, so be careful. Again, flash flood warning in effect, central Lancaster County. This includes the city of Lincoln and the Lincoln Metro area, along with northeastern Saline County, southeastern Seward County, until 11:45 this evening. Keep it tuned here for the latest weather information throughout the evening. I'm Jeff Motes, KFOR News.
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4: Good evening. I'm Jeff Modes from the KFOR newsroom with a severe weather update. And we're getting all sorts of reports from around the city this evening and around the Lincoln metro area. A very heavy rainfall, flooding occurring in many spots around town this evening. We want to emphasize right now that we have a brand new flash flood warning that has been posted until 1:30 Thursday morning. This is for southwestern Saunders County, northern Lancaster County, eastern Seward County. This is going to encompass mainly northwest Lincoln, up toward Malcolm, Ceresco, the Lincoln Airport area, Davie, Raymond, back over toward Emerald, Garland, Pleasantdale, Milford, Valparaiso, among those areas, even Branched Oak and Pawnee State Recreation areas that are included in this flash flood warning that is in effect now until 1:30 Thursday morning for southwestern Saunders, northern Lancaster, and eastern Seward counties. Doppler radar estimates have indicated with thunderstorms that have moved across the warning area between 3 and 5 inches of rain have fallen, and the Weather Service is indicating that this is life-threatening flash flooding that could occur. And again, if you're in any of these areas of northern Lancaster County, eastern Seward County, southwestern Saunders County, you're under a flash flood warning until 1:30 Thursday morning. We've had reports of water rescues coming in from southwest Lincoln around Nebraska Parkway and Calvert Street. Again, that's in southwest Lincoln. Still following some additional information from other reports around the city this evening. If you do see standing water, turn around, don't drown, go back the other way. That would also include any flash flooding in the area. Again, flash flood warning until 1:30 Thursday morning for northern Lancaster, southwestern Saunders, and eastern Seward counties. From the KFOR newsroom, I'm Jeff Motes.
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0: Boys Army. Huddle up. Our Big Red Game Days kick off at JJ Hooligan's 826 P Street. Score game day swag from Modelo, Neutral, Bud Light, Triple B Screen Printing, Nebraska Lottery.
1: Blaze Army, we'll see you this Saturday just after 12:30 as the Huskers will take on the Terrapins of Maryland. We've got our very own pep band, the Nebraska Red Rooters. JJ Hooligan's 826 P Street.
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4: Good evening, I'm Jeff Motes from the KFOR newsroom with a severe weather update, and we're getting all sorts of reports from around the city this evening and around the Lincoln metro area of very heavy rainfall, flooding occurring in many spots around town this evening. We want to emphasize right now that we have a brand new flash flood warning that has been posted until 1:30 Thursday morning. This is for southwestern Saunders County, northern Lancaster County, eastern Seward County. This is going to encompass mainly northwest Lincoln, up toward Malcolm, Ceresco, the Lincoln Airport area, Davie, Raymond, back over toward Emerald, Garland, Pleasantdale, Milford, Valparaiso, among those areas, even Branched Oak and Pawnee Estate Recreation areas that are included in this flash flood warning that is in effect now until 1:30 Thursday morning for southwestern Saunders, northern Lancaster, and eastern Seward counties. Doppler radar estimates have indicated with thunderstorms that moved across the warning area between 3 and 5 inches of rain have fallen, and the Weather Service is indicating that this is life-threatening flash flooding that could occur. And again, if you're in any of these areas of northern Lancaster County, eastern Seward County, southwestern Saunders County, you're under a flash flood warning until 1:30 Thursday morning. We've had reports of water rescues coming in from southwest Lincoln around Nebraska Parkway and Calvert Street. Again, that's in southwest Lincoln. Still following some additional information from other reports around the city this evening. If you do see standing water, turn around, don't drown, go back the other way. That would also include any flash flooding in the area. Again, flash flood warning until 1:30 Thursday morning for northern Lancaster, southwestern Saunders, and eastern Seward counties. From the KFOR newsroom, I'm Jeff Motes.
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1: Kansas City first responders received nearly 70 calls for hypothermia-related issues. 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
2: Ooh. 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

0: Todd and Tyler Radio Empire presents TNT Countdown. A run-up to the live kickoff with highlights from previous shows. We'll be live in about 60 minutes, so let's start counting it down.
1: If you have any dead chickens around, apparently the airline industry could use you. This is how they figure out if an engine can withstand a bird strike.
2: Engine, okay.
3: Oh, they just toss chickens into engines?
1: Yep. I bet you there's somebody doing this in Wichita right now. Engineers fire dead chickens into the turbines.
2: At least the chickens are dead. Good.
1: I don't know where you get your dead chickens, but, you know, I'm sure, like, Tyson has lots of dead chickens.
2: Yeah.
1: You know, any place like that. Windshields. Oh, they hit the windshields, too, to test whether their designs can withstand potential bird strikes. And they do have an actual chicken gun.
2: That'd be a horrible thing to do. I realize you're doing it for. I mean, to have to be the guy that does it. Even dead chickens.
1: Oh, I'm sure they enjoy it.
2: Just firing feathered dead chickens at windshields.
1: Yes.
3: Well,
2: we need to do it. You're right.
3: That's a waste of wings.
2: Yeah. Yeah.
3: I guess you got to figure out if the engine can withstand.
2: It's just throw rotisserie chickens at it. So it just falls off, you get to eat it, right?
3: With all the technological advances, they don't know if that will withstand or not without throwing a chicken into it.
1: Yeah, I don't know why they choose the chicken, but
2: That's a good point, Nick. It could be something that looks just like a chicken, except it's rubber.
1: Yeah,
2: you know,
1: they probably have a rubber chicken.
2: Yeah. I just invented the rubber chicken. Dumbass.
1: But if there was something better, then they would be using it. But in the meantime, we're using chickens.
3: What's funny about the rubber chicken? Why would that become a gag?
2: I don't know why that was ever funny. But it was.
3: I get the snakes in the can.
2: Yeah, well that's hilarious.
3: Right? Right, like the disguise glasses, those are funny.
1: Reaction, but I guess
2: rubber chicken shouldn't be in that lap.
1: Chicken was funny because he had bug eyes and a long neck.
2: Yeah.
4: Oh, this is the a whole dead standard-sized chicken closely mimics the density, mass, and organic structure of wild birds that planes frequently encounter during takeoff and landing. So that's why they...
2: Yep. And we kill like a million per second in this country, so why not kill a few more to save lives? You're right. And
1: bird dies most often inside an airplane engine? Probably a goose.
4: Yeah, I was going to say geese or...
3: On their way flying to
4: pigeons?
3: The table.
1: Yeah. Are pigeons small enough that they could just chew them out?

0: will substitute the chicken with precisely weighted rubber or clay and plastic replicas to achieve identical impact metrics without the mess.
1: Yeah, the mess. The blood, the mess every time.
0: Less chicken blood to clean up.
1: Right.
2: And I'm curious about the chicken gun. This just doesn't sound like it's some shoulder-mounted.
0: Oh, no.
2: Yeah.
1: Nick wants one.
0: Pneumatic cannon.
1: Go along with your flame. You know who would like one? Austin. Oh, but his chickens are pets, though. He doesn't kill
3: them. Yeah, he considers them family.
1: Right.
3: Yeah, he chases after the foxes.
1: The fox that killed it, right.
3: Running through the woods.
1: Yeah.
2: What sort of planes they build on in Wichita? Like Boeing, the 737 MAX 8 is made in Seattle, I think. But there's somebody with a chicken gun.
1: And we'd love to talk to that guy. Yeah, if you know the chicken gun guy in Wichita.
2: I gotta believe.
1: You know, we need that guy.
2: There's a chicken gun guy out there.
1: Yeah. What's your job? I fire chickens at windshields.
3: Right, check this out.
0: They've been using this thing since the 40s. Yeah, well, it's just been the stand. It says a standard, highly regulated testing protocol for engines. No new jet engine can be put into service until it passes the chicken gun.
1: Let's hope so. Those things are dangerous, man.
2: No, we just had a Air Force training jet go down.
1: Yep.
2: The Texas National Guard had an F-15. Hey, you can hear the guy. I think my wingman took on a bird.
1: Right.
2: And the guy ejected. He lived, but the plane's no good. The plane's in the middle of the woods in Michigan somewhere now.
1: Yeah.
3: Doesn't sound ideal for a plane.
2: No, but it's amazing that the billion-dollar machine can be brought down by a bird.
3: Yeah.
2: So they're doing all they can to make sure that a bird doesn't take down a billion-dollar machine.
1: Don't they have sound effects around airports we can't hear but keeps birds away?
2: Oh, is it like high-pitched things that you're supposed to put on your car to, you know, deter deer?
1: I think
0: deer whistles?
2: Yeah,
1: I think so.
2: I don't know if they're effective or not. I've heard both sides.
1: Yeah. Well, I mean, we pulled up years ago about to land in Omaha, and it pulled right up because of chickens. Somebody had a chicken gun there firing at our plane, right? Say no.
2: Looks like they make the Cessna private jets, a lot of them in Wichita. And Beechcraft stuff.
0: Oh, yeah. So it looks like some airports will use recorded distress or predator calls that are out around the edges of the of the runway.
1: Right.
0: To keep birds from landing there and getting smooshed.
1: Yeah, smooshed.
3: It does seem nuts with all that technology.
1: That they're just firing or just chickens.
3: A beak can throw the whole thing off.
1: The hose guy's going to be busy.
2: Any of those furry airline pilots show up as a chicken?
0: Oh, a bad idea.
2: Yeah.
0: I get stuck in the chicken cannon.
1: Yeah. I just see Nick out in his backyard with a flamethrower and a chicken cannon. Yeah. And yelling, pool.
3: That's like
1: and a chicken
3: dinner.
1: Shoots in the air and then a flamethrower.
3: I'm grilling.
0: Yeah, but it sounded like at the low setting, the chicken cannon was firing it out at 130 miles an hour.
1: Huh? You're right, Nick. You would say pull it and chicken shoots five neighborhoods over. Oh, sorry. Yeah. Sorry, dude.
0: Yeah.
1: Yeah.
3: Oh, going to need a bigger flamethrower.
0: Crank it up to high, and it was over 400 miles an hour they were shooting out of there.
3: You just feed the whole neighborhood.
1: Yeah. You're just shooting chickens.
0: That's crazy.
3: Cook it with the flamethrower and launch it.
1: You got time, you know.
0: I kind of want to see one of these things now.
1: I do, too.
0: I think it'd be fun to watch.
1: I wonder if there's a video of one.
3: How fast are they launching? Well, you've got to replicate the speed of the engine, huh?
1: Right.
2: What did they say? 130 miles an hour?
0: 415 miles an hour.
2: Yeah.
1: Let's put the jugs gun on this chicken. All right.
3: How fast is a t-shirt cannon?
0: Not that.
2: No, because you can catch those.
1: Right. Not right to your chest, though. Oh, the chicken gun at a football game.
0: Oof.
1: That'd be
3: 60
1: cool.
3: miles per hour.
2: Chicken gun at a live show.
3: Yes.
1: There you go.
2: Write that down. Another rejected idea.
1: Yeah. We got a lot of rejected ideas.
2: We do.
1: Yeah,
0: we got to start coming up with good ones.
1: Yeah.
0: Sometimes.
1: Well, they're all good.
3: These are good.
1: Jim says no to the chicken gun. Wouldn't it be great to fire a chicken gun from one side of the live show to the other side into the wall? That'd be great, man.
2: 60 to 100 miles an hour.
1: You wouldn't scare any kids because you got to be 18 to get in.
2: Is the exit velocity of a t-shirt gun.
3: You might scare the people sitting in the back row. Everybody ducking.
2: Right. We find somebody up in the VIP section who's not paying attention and put a chicken right by their head.
1: I'd pay to see that.
2: You upstairs, shut up, or we're putting a chicken in your ear. Boom.
3: They are going to have

0: have to wrap the speakers in plastic like the Insane Clown Posse is.
1: For sure. All because chicken, yeah,
0: chicken guts all over.
1: Right, all right.
2: I don't know what's worse.
1: Friday night, December 4th.
0: Might get some protests from PETA if you're launching chickens across the video.
3: Yeah, but they're dead. They're already dead.
1: Yeah.
0: But who killed them?
3: Well, nature. Probably Tyson. that's my guess.
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1: Countdown. Florida math teacher is facing charges she carried on an 18-month affair with a teenage student she coached at the Tampa High School. According to a police report, the victim is now 17. I think they got the dates wrong here. It says early 2003. It had to be probably early 2023, I'm guessing. She faces a 15-year prison sentence. She's 28. She's married. Her mugshot. I don't know if it's her mugshot. She slipped the note in the girl's book, by the way. This is a lesbian situation. That said, do you find me attractive? I find you attractive. That's like say, do you like me, yes or no?
2: Yeah, circle one.
1: Yeah. The note was in an envelope attached to a graded paper that she returned to the girl with math class. What a predator, man. Yeah. The girls told police they first kissed in Wallace's car after a few games of arm wrestling.
2: Does that get you hot?
1: That's the well, she was a coach of some sort. They didn't say what sport it was.
2: She was the high school arm wrestling coach?
1: Yeah, I don't know.
2: I don't think that's generally a sport, is it?
1: It's probably a flirtatious thing. I bet you I could beat you in arm wrestling.
2: Yeah. My favorite story about that.
1: This is brutal, man.
2: Yeah. But when my wife was working in safety in at a business here in town,
1: right.
2: They had two dudes on camera in the break room arm wrestling. And one of them broke the other arm.
1: Well, hold it. There's a famous video of Larry the Cable Guy arm wrestling that guy about 20 years ago.
2: Oh, yeah.
1: And that guy's arm bust. And I'll tell you what, after that video, and as I got a little older, because my son and I used to do that sometimes, and when I could still beat him. And sometimes he started getting really strong, and I couldn't beat him. I could hold him for a while. I kept thinking, man. Your arm could easily snap.
2: This little bastard's going to snap my arm.
1: Your arm can easily snap in that.
2: Yeah.
1: Once you reach because your bone, it's just your bone. That's what's going to snap. Your muscle's not going to stop it from snapping.
2: Yeah. You know? Well, these two guys were jacking around in the break room.
1: It's brutal. I remember that brutal. It's brutal.
2: Well, the one guy tried to say, workers comp, and they went, nah. We got video.
1: Oh, they got video of the guy? All right.
2: No.
3: The answer that you're discussing. Oh, she was arrested in 2005. Yeah. So that victim is 38 years old now.
1: Wow. So it is that long ago, huh?
3: I don't know why it's popped, but I see it's just popping up like it's a new story.
1: Yeah, it is.
3: But there hasn't been any sentencing or any new activity involved.
1: Maybe she came back and said, this happened. Maybe in therapy she brought it back up. You know what I mean?
3: Yeah, I don't know.
2: Repressed memory.
1: Yeah. So the dates were right, huh?
3: Yeah.
1: Okay. All right. Yeah, she probably thought she got away with it.
3: Oh, and then she went ahead and sued the school. I don't have time to read that.
1: Yeah.
4: So it was from 2003?
3: She was arrested in 05. I think all this stuff went down in 03.
1: The relationship began in 03. It was an 18-month affair.
4: And why is it back in the news now?
3: We don't know. It's all over.
4: What's this lady's name?
1: This is from the Smoking Gun. You can see her picture, but her
3: Jamie
1: name is,
3: Wallace.
1: Yeah, but she was married at the time, so she might have a different name now.
3: J-A-Y.
1: One of the guys stayed with her.
4: Was she married to a dude?
1: Yeah. Well, I didn't say that either, but that's important here.
3: It is.
1: Well, at least for our voyeurism crap we got here going on the show. Was she married? That's a good. That's a great question. Was she married to a dude? Yeah. Mm-mm.
4: Well, back then, she would have had to be.
1: Washington might have had legal gay marriage before the country did. You know, pretty legal state. So it probably was a dude.
2: Yeah. Sometimes people get married to people that are the opposite sex of the ones they're truly attracted to.
1: Yeah.
3: Yeah.
1: Sometimes people are just bisexual.
2: Right? Yeah.
1: That's what Nick will tell you.
4: Well, if you're going to come out, at least get dinner for your kids if you said that's why you were leaving the house.
2: Come on. That I will never buy that that's not why you're obsessed with McDonald's.
1: 100%, Bush.
2: That is some childhood trauma
1: he's
2: manifesting.
1: Still waiting for McDonald's.
2: Yeah.
1: Yep.
2: That whole thing spiraled into you having an unhealthy love of McDonald's.
4: I think so.
2: You can't tell me that's not the reason.
1: He probably still sits. He probably still sit in the parking lot of a McDonald's and tear up once in a while, right?
4: Yeah. Yo, it never really crosses my mind.
1: I know. Unless it's on this show.
4: Deep seated, you'd think when they're like, "Hey," at least when they're like, "You let Mickey pull ahead from the drive-thru."
1: Right, right.
4: That sucks.
1: Mm-hmm.
4: You're just sitting there. You think it might cross my mind then, but it's not.
1: Never. You know why?

0: like,
1: you're about to have McDonald's. You
0: get the right order.
1: Yeah, you're about to have McDonald's. You're right. You're hungry. You're hungry.
2: I thought of you yesterday, Nick. I was out doing some shopping. Quarter zips are on sale at Costco.
0: My wardrobe is slowly becoming mostly Costco, and I'm okay with it.
1: Is there a Costco brand name on them? Does it say Costco?
0: But no. These pants say Greg Norman.
3: Yeah. Okay. I have a lot of...
1: Is that a big khaki place? Is that where they drop on tops?
0: Not khaki. These are just like thin, very... They're very comfortable, like gray. They're all like golf pants.
1: I know. Those are becoming the new things, the new slacks.
3: There's a lot of Greg Norman stuff out there. Because Christy got me a couple of shirts. And she'll spot a guy in a crowd who's obviously wearing a Greg Norman. Did you go to Costco?
1: Do they have a changing room at Costco?
0: No.
1: You just buy them off the shelf and figure they fit? Okay.
2: Yeah, you just know your size.
0: You just hope for the best.
1: Yeah.
2: They're not selling three-piece suits. You don't need to.
1: Yet.
2: You know.
1: That's where you got your pants to, the pants fairy showed up, right?
3: Right.
1: That is still crazy.
3: And they know your size.
1: What?
3: Because the pants that showed up on the back of my truck were exactly my size.
1: Yeah.
0: And I have no shame. Like, I'll walk right by. I'll be wearing the clothes I'm walking by that are displayed at Costco. I don't care.
1: Yeah, I used to buy a lot of shirts at Target because I'd see a shirt that's my size. I like it. I'm walking out with it. Yeah, I get it.
2: I don't care. I mean, I don't care where it comes from.
1: Here do I.
2: No, but you're not walking around with a sign on you that says this shirt came from Target. Like,
1: right.
2: No. Who cares?
1: In fact, the Target is that dude's, what's his name?
3: If you're walking around.
1: That's it, yeah.
3: With an obvious Greg Norman polo shirt, it came from Costco.
2: Okay, that's fair enough.
3: No doubt about it.
2: Those golf shirts, it's a little more obvious because they put the logo right there.
0: I don't care. What am I going to dinner with Calvin Klein?
1: Did you get a shark hat too, Todd? A little shark cowboy hat from, you should walk around.
3: Oh.
1: They sell those at Costco?
3: No.
1: Remember his little cowboy hats he used to wear? The straw hat he used to wear golfing?
3: I don't buy my clothes. Yeah. You know, Christian just picks up my clothes.
0: Or they just dropped out of the sky.
1: Is it Garanimals, basically? Yeah. Mix and match.
3: Yeah. They show up on the back of my truck.
1: Are they Husky? They have Husky there, Nick?
0: I don't know. Right. I don't know if Costco has a big and tall section. Maybe they've got a variety of
1: Costco.
0: Sizes.
1: Yeah,
0: you'd think they would.
2: Yeah. They have kids' clothes, but I'm not a kid anymore, so I don't generally walk over there. So I don't know if
1: that'd
2: they
1: be
2: have
1: kind of weird too.
2: Husky sizes or not.
1: Reminisce about the Husky section.
2: I don't know if I'd call it reminiscing.
1: Right next to the Husky pickle jars.
3: This is John. I'm the guy who arm wrestled Larry the Cable Guy.
2: Oh,
1: that's cool, man.
3: Yeah, in 2 days' time.
1: What year was that? Did you say what year that was?
3: It'll be 10 years since that incident.
1: Okay. And where was that? Was that at a game? Was that in Lincoln? At a game or something like that?
3: I don't recall the circumstances.
1: But it was on camera for some reason. Well, Larry's famous. It was on camera for some reason. And then the guy's arm just snaps. That's him, huh?
3: Obviously, listening in real time.
1: Did he say anything about that? It's been 10 years, that's it?
3: 10 years, yeah.
1: I wonder how bad that hurt, or was he just more in shock?
3: He is not 100%. I wrote him back. I said, have you recovered? Not 100%, but it is functional. I don't know what that means.
1: He still masturbate, probably.
2: It was at a football game.
1: It was
2: at a Nebraska-Illinois game.
1: Yeah.
3: Oh, yeah.
1: You have the irritated crowd somehow.
3: The arm wrestling classic.
1: Yeah, it snapped. And you said the guys, somebody at your wife's work?
2: They were jacking around in the break room and just arm wrestling and arm snapped, and they went, no, that's not workman's comp. You're just a dumbass.
3: It happened in the suite, the Larry the Cable Guy's skybox.
1: Oh, yeah.
3: At Memorial Stadium.
1: Yeah, we've been there a few times.
2: Oh, yeah, there's still, I'm looking at the video right now.
1: Well, it just snaps, right?
2: Yeah. I think that's generally how that happens when it's that type of situation. Yeah, this was just...
1: When's the last time you arm wrestled?
2: Oh,
0: And who knows?
1: Once that happened, once I knew that could happen, I didn't want to do it ever again.
2: I think maybe my nephews, when I knew that I could beat them.
1: once that became a question. Yeah. What did you ever do? You're above age 20, and you're a man, and you're doing that with your buddies. When's the last time I haven't done that? That was like a big thing in like middle school, you know, on the desk.
2: Yeah.
1: There was always some
2: lunch
1: freak,
2: table.
1: There was always some freak of nature guy that was just really strong.
2: Larry, he's keeping up with him for a good bit here, and then he... Oh, there it is.
1: You watch
2: there it is. because Larry's keeping up, and he starts to lose, and he kind of, you know, jerks and tries to really get it, and then that's when the guy's arm.
1: There's a snap on the forearm or the.
2: It looked like maybe closer to the elbow. I don't know. It definitely pops, and all of a sudden, and then it's just dangly.
1: Oh, come in and wrestle Nick. Let me see if his arm busts first.
0: Yeah, I'm not doing that. No. That's what destroyed me.
3: I reached out to this John guy.
1: Well, he's got more weight on you, right?
3: That's sure. Call
0: well, and he's down in the basement.
3: We got four days a week.
1: Oh yeah, he was actually
2: seven.
1: That
2: right?
0: Yeah, it's that right. Yeah.
1: What was that, Todd?
3: He's got some time if you want to call him.
1: Oh, yeah. Yeah, I'd like to. Yeah, for sure. Call us, man. I'd like to talk to that guy because we never did at the time. I don't think we ever talked to that guy.
3: We can call him. He came in on the text message. Yeah. His number is right there.
1: Yeah, we're going to call you, dude.
3: Do I dial him or do you?
2: I'll dial him.
3: Do you want to dial
2: I'll
3: him?
2: I'll dial him. Yeah. Talk to him off the air here.
1: Is a niner in there or something like that?
3: There is a niner in there. A couple of them, as a matter of fact.
1: Cool. Are they like, where are they at? Let me try to guess.
3: Somewhere in the middle. Y'all been following the Fat Bear Week?
1: No, I haven't.
3: Oh, well, our boy Backpack is in the final.
0: Oh, good.
1: All right. That means we're helping.
3: Yeah.
1: Because is Backpack even fat? He's got a big ass, right?
3: Oh, yeah. Backpack has chunked up quite a bit, since the midsummer. But a little story about Backpack here, if we got time. There's a backstory, a good story about Backpack. He's 20 years old.
1: How old do bears live?
3: And probably about that.
1: Okay.
3: He may be, on the high end of bear life. 2007, he emerged in the spring with a significant leg injury preventing him from walking properly. Rangers feared.
1: You know what that was? He cramped. He fell asleep and cramped.
3: He might not survive the season, but with help from his mom, he recovered and has emerged as a consistent resident at Brooks Falls. He exudes quiet strength despite his imposing stature and has not shown aggression toward his competitors. He prefers to hang out slightly downstream on his favorite rock. And I think I know which one. All right.
1: What's his first name here?
3: John, broken arm guy.
1: Hey, John.
3: Thanks for taking time, bud, and reliving the trauma.
4: Go on, fellas. there's not a day to go, but I don't think about that day.
1: Yeah, well, I'm glad we remembered it because we were talking about obviously arm wrestling for some stupid reason. Oh, because of the teacher and the lesbian. So when you were wrestling, and you started doing that, and then your arm snaps, is it pain then or is it pain later?
4: It was just wildly uncomfortable. Just imagine your. Something's clearly not where it's what it's supposed to be in the right spot. Right. But as soon as my buddy was taking me to the hospital, as soon as I got out of the car, I just immediately felt that sharp pain of bone's not where it's supposed to be.
3: Yeah.
1: So what Larry do? I know Larry freaks out the time he sees your arm bust like that, and we all watched the video at the time. Yeah. did Larry give you any money for that?
4: No, he didn't give me any money for it. So what happened was that my insurance covered all of it. I mean, okay. I went to Lincoln Hospital, did that insurance. So total cost was $40,000 for the surgery itself.
1: Yeah.
4: Insurance covered it. I had a small bill afterwards. I was in college at the time. And so the problem was that, I'm trying to make these payments. So then I kind of reached out to him, hey, is there any way that you can kind of help me out? I think my pride was kind of getting in the way because, I mean, it's literally the cable guy, you know?
1: Yeah.
4: But he did help cover off the last parts of the bill. I was very grateful for that.
1: That's cool. I didn't know that.
3: If I were you, I would continue to extort him.
2: Because, he's Larry the Cable Guy.
1: Right. It's back on the news. So if we put it back on the forefront. So you said it's not completely. Do you feel pain when the weather changes? Can you feel stuff?
4: So I had a 10-inch plate with 13 screws put into my humerus. It was my humerus that broke, not my forearm. So I had it taken out three, four years later, because I was just this just does not feel right. Get out of my arm. And then it started to feel a lot better. But it's just they cut through my muscle. It was a very extreme surgery. So as far as recovery time, my right arm and my left arm are not, the same. I don't have as much range of motion for my arm, but it's not as much muscle strength there. It's just noticeably different compared to how it was before the incident. And,

0: after.
1: Were you really good at arm wrestling at the time? That's why you did that, or you drink at the time?
2: What led up to this?
1: Yeah.
0: No, there was no alcohol, unfortunately.
2: No.
0: So what's funny is that I did not have I didn't tell my dad that I was going to it. So what was going on, he's a fan of Larry the Cable Guy.
2: Yeah.
0: I was too growing up. I didn't have anything for him to sign. My dad didn't know about it, so I decided to surprise him with, hey, just a little joke, a little gag. Hey, Larry, you want to have an arm wrestle video to send to my dad? It was just as a little surprise for him. And then lo and behold, I got a little too far into it. He's twice my size. I was in pretty good shape at the time.
1: Yeah.
0: And I think he's left-handed. I'm right-handed.
1: Yeah, he is left-handed.
3: Yeah, you guys were lefty arm wrestling.
2: Yeah, he's a lefty.
0: Yeah, and you can see in the video, right, when he puts me in, I get like into the wrong spot, and I never recovered from that, and I kept going at it, tried to prove myself, and then he put full force, that full country boy gravy.
1: Yeah, you're right. Plus he had a gut to put forth through that shoe. Were you, is this 06 or 07? When was this?
0: 2016.
2: Yeah, 10 years ago.
1: Oh, 2016. Okay. Yeah. All right. Okay. All right. Cool. Do you remember who won that game?
0: I think we did.
1: It's tough to remember.
3: It was Illinois. Yeah, you're probably right.
1: Yeah. No,
2: it was Nebraska, Illinois.
1: All right.
2: From 2016.
1: Thanks for reliving this for you. Also, thanks for listening to the program. Appreciate it, brother. Thanks for calling in. All right.
2: Thanks for checking in, John. Thank you.
0: First time calling, a long time listener.
1: All right. Thank you, man.
2: Bye now.
3: Nebraska 31-16.
1: Oh.
3: Not that unpredictable.
1: No.
3: Illinois is pretty good.
1: Yeah.
3: Not 10 years ago.
1: Not 10 years ago they weren't, apparently.
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5: I'm Jeff Moats on Lincoln's Pure Rock Alternative 104.1 The Blaze. A combination of a storm system and what will be remains of Hurricane Polo off the Pacific Ocean will move northeast into eastern Nebraska today and into tomorrow, likely producing enough rain that a flooding threat is in place. The National Weather Service says that eastern Nebraska is on track to get 3 to 3.5 inches of rain. A flood watch is in effect until 7 o'clock Thursday night. With the midterm elections just around the corner, Nebraska's 3rd Congressional District will be a stop for President Trump next Monday evening. Trump is set to speak at the Nebraska State Fairgrounds in Grand Island at 6 p.m. A new item in immediate care for trauma patients, the EMS Supervisor 1 rig of Lincoln Fire and Rescue, will carry a beige cooler on board that contains 2 large bags of red blood cells donated to and then provided by the Nebraska Community Blood Bank to use in traumatic accidents. And Nebraska volleyball senior middle blocker Andy Jackson was named the AVCA National Player of the Week Tuesday. Jackson added that to her list of honors this week. She was named Big Ten Player of the Week on Monday afternoon. Jackson's all-around performance led the top-rated Huskers to a 3-0 week last week against Missouri, Rutgers, and Ohio State. Rain likely today and a high around 70. I'm Jeff Moats on 104.1 The Blaze.
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26: On that gate that our buddy Joe made. And
27: how nasty is that freaking urinal trough?
26: I don't know. Well, it's by an original men's urinal trough removed from Memorial Stadium's, yeah, from the concourse restrooms. That means there's more than one. And they're $3,000 a piece. If you hook it up, I don't care if it's cleaned up with everything. It's just gross as hell, man.
28: Yeah.
26: But I get if you have a outdoor area and you're a huge Husker fan, you want to put it up by your barn so people don't piss on it.
28: So it's going to be some dude with a big workshop.
26: Because the trough. Yeah. I understand the urinal for your man cave, but a trough would have to be somewhere where it's not inside.
28: These are going to end up in like big shops, big barns.
26: Yeah, shops and stuff like that. But $3,000. For a nasty ass urinal trough.
28: You'd have to make the bathroom a little bigger or just have open air trough.
26: Yeah.
27: You see that urinal trough there? It has collected the piss of over a million Husker fans.
26: And from back in the day, cigarette butts.
27: Sure.
26: If it's been there that long,
27: it's
26: man.
27: It's my proudest possession.
28: Yeah. I didn't understand the appeal of that.
26: No.
28: I get seats.
26: I totally get seats.
28: Yeah.
29: I was going to say, are you going to save up and hope to grab a few seats from Arrowhead when they finally knock that dump down?
28: I don't even want to think about that.
26: Well, they're going to. It's happening.
28: Very sad.
26: Yeah. Well, you got to get one of those seats, Nick. That'd be cool.
28: That would be cool.
27: Yeah. They charge a lot for those.
26: They do.
28: And you want to have more than one.
27: Right. They took down a chairlift where I skied, and I thought about, that might be kind of cool. And then
26: there's very few of those, Todd.
27: Right. Where the hell am I going to put it?
28: You can make a porch swing.
27: And
29: hang it.
26: Stadium has 60,000 of them in there.
27: Yeah, I know. But, you know, these were that they replace chairlifts pretty regularly, and I think they wanted $300. But you got to.
26: You had $300.
27: You got to go pick it up yourself.
26: Oh, I got it.
27: Yeah.
26: Oh, they won't ship it to you?
27: Oh, no.
26: Ship.
29: Yeah. And no, then you got to pay somebody to figure out how to make it work in your house.
26: Right.
27: Yeah, well, you know, maybe to get up and down the stairs.
26: That'd be cool.
27: That would be great.
26: You put your drunk ass on that and pulls you upstairs. That would be so cool.
29: Is that a sign you've given up? That might be a sign you've given up.
26: I'd ride that damn thing up.
27: One of those things would fit in your house. I think that's something you got to probably put outside.
29: Well, I think you could take the, you know, just take the chair itself and maybe make some sort of frame and make it a bench. I think you hook it up outside
26: and just take you to your second floor balcony, Todd, and you get off right there.
27: Yeah.
26: Walk right into the bedroom.
27: Right. But you hate to cut the top of it off.
29: Yeah.
27: That's kind of what makes it look like
26: a chair.
27: It looks like a chair lift.
29: Yeah. Yeah, I mean, okay, leave it there, but just don't attach that thing to the ceiling.
28: Well, the pulley system might take up some room.
26: Yeah.
27: Like, how old do you figure this trough from Husker Stadium has to be?
28: Oh, decades.
27: Yeah.
28: It's probably from the 70s.
26: You don't need to replace those things. They just, the plumbing is all it's got to be replaced. The trough's been there forever.
27: And it's got all those rust stains, where all the urine swirls into the drains.
28: Yeah.
26: And it was there when everybody didn't shave their crotches through every dude's pubes in those things.
29: Oh.
26: We're talking 50s, 60s, and 70s hairy balls.
27: But I think.
26: Then they started shaving them. The hair went away a little bit.
27: The Vanny might have pissed in this one.
28: Yeah.
27: Back when we were good.
26: Hey, it's $3,000.
28: There's going to be a handful of very upset wives.
26: I bought a piss trough.
28: Yeah, not only did you spend the money, but now it's at your house.
26: Right.
29: Okay, so the Titans are moving into a new stadium next year.
26: Yeah.
29: And they've already said that they will later on this summer, this next off season, they will be selling off a bunch of stuff from the old stadium. Seats, right. Signage, memorabilia, chunks of turf.
26: Yeah, I didn't pull the trigger when they knocked down Three Rivers Stadium to put up Heinz Field at the time. And that was only 2001. I know it's 25 years ago, but I was going to do that. I didn't pull the trigger. But I've gone online since. You can still buy. People resell those, too, a lot. You know, they have them in their man cave.
27: And, I forget how much the seats to the Metro Dump were when they got rid of that. But I wasn't interested. I never really cared for the Metro Dump.
26: Yeah, and Three Rivers is for Steelers Super Bowl wins. And I spent my childhood getting a lot of those seats back in the day. So, but I never did. I never pulled the trigger either, and I should have. I think they even shipped them. But it wasn't a piss. It wasn't a urinal. It wasn't a trough. It was a seat.
28: I think the chunks of AstroTurf are cool from
26: when
28: the Huskers had their glory days. They had a bunch of that field for a long time.
26: Yeah, I have a chunk of AstroTurf from Three Rivers Stadium. It was about an inch by inch.
27: Now that you bring it up, and I could be wrong here, but I've never heard of any NFL stadium or any stadium being dismantled, offering up their urinal troughs.
26: Yeah.
28: Husker fans are a different breed.
26: Yeah. You mean dumb?
28: they want any piece of it, obviously.
26: They do.
29: I'm looking at a story.
26: You're right. Their urinal troughs, so we were kicking ass in the 90s, right?
29: I'm looking at a story from May, Tyler, that says they were selling off seats from this stadium.
26: Yeah, they replaced some.
29: Yeah.
26: Yeah.
29: 22,000 refurbished seats that were up for purchase.
26: How much?
29: Single seat, $399. Some
26: they
29: sections.
26: They make you drive to Pittsburgh for that. You'd probably ship it, right?
29: Maybe
26: you might have to pay for it, though.
27: How about when they downsized Sun Devil Stadium? You know, they took about 20,000 seats out of that place.
29: Oh, cool. You could get, with this deal, and it's probably over, but you could get just the seat back, and some of them were signed by James Harrison, Antonio Holmes, and Joey Porter.
26: I saw that,
29: For $300, that's not bad.
26: Right.
29: That's not bad.
26: No, to get those signed like that, right.
29: And the seat back would be easier to do something with.
26: Yeah, but I like the whole seat because those are put in man caves. People sit in those. You know?
29: Yeah, but I don't know about
26: you
29: guys.
26: To the ground, right?
29: Most stadium seats I've been in are not that comfortable.
26: Yeah. They're not.
29: They would be something to look at. They wouldn't be something to actually sit in right. your man cave.
28: Right. Yeah, true. It's just a novelty.
26: Yeah. Right. The pisser over there. Yeah.
28: Get water fountains.
26: You piss with the greats.
29: Water fountain?
28: Mm-hmm.
29: Ugh.
26: Yep. Yeah, that's even worse. Your face is down by that.
27: Tony says those are championship piss tanks. You clean it, you seal it, you turn it into a bathtub, and bathe yourself in championship history.
26: You could bathe in that.
29: That ain't right.
26: Those things are pretty big.
28: Did he say pistory?
27: Oh, no.
26: I do like that. Thank you, Nick.
27: Yeah.
26: It'll live in pistory.
29: Oh, looks like the Bills sold off a bunch of stuff from their old stadium.
26: Yeah.
29: You could buy chunks of turf. You could buy pieces of goalpost.
26: Really? It should chop them up?
28: Why would a Bills fan want that?
26: Oh, yeah, the wide left, right?
29: Well, fair point.
26: Yeah. Oh, just to revel in the misery of being a Bills fan.
28: I guess he was leaning in.
26: Right.
29: Single stadium seats for $550. Damn. Pairs for $650.
26: Those Bills fans are nuts, man.
29: Seat backs for $100. Pieces of turf for $100.
27: I would have bought the old goalpost from the Metrodome, now that you mentioned that.
26: The one that was wide left?
27: Yeah, and then I would have extended it a little bit to the left side when I installed it in my yard.
26: And you were in that end zone.
27: Right, and then I would invite Gary.
26: You were
27: Anderson
26: there for wide left, too,
27: to come
26: Todd.
27: Over and try to kick it through that.
29: Oh, the Bills were offering shipping on theirs.
26: Okay.
29: Local pickup would be available, but I'm sure it wasn't cheap if you wanted to ship a pair of stadium seats across country.
26: No.
27: No, and I don't even think I have the vehicle back to the ski lift. I would probably need a bigger truck.
29: Oh, yeah. Yeah.
26: Well, and your wife hauled you back from the ski lift once.
29: then you'd have to drive nine hours back on the interstate with this big, giant ski lift chair in your truck. Everybody on the interstate going, look at this angle.
26: Just bungee down with a flag hopping hanging off the top of the one.
29: Yeah, like he's got a ladder hanging out the back, got the little red flag.
26: Yeah, yeah.
29: Did he steal that?
1: Yeah.
29: How the hell do you steal that?
1: I don't know how people do that. I was driving to Pittsburgh, and I was on the turnpike, and it's, you know, it's a crazy road to begin with. And this little car's coming down. It's got a kayak on top of it. So it's already recorded.

0: is creating a wind shear because it was a small car. It was on the top of the roof of the car.
1: And yeah, I've seen those racks.
0: Yeah, I'm thinking, man, I would be freaked out the whole time. Yeah.
2: It's probably creating lift.
0: Maybe.
2: It's like a wing.
0: Right.
1: Was it a Subaru? I'm guessing it was a Subaru.
0: Yeah, a couple of Lesbos were in the front. No, I'm not lying. It was the stereotypical Subaru driver with a kayak in it. Right.
1: That was a line in that. Remember that was show FUBAR on Netflix that Fortune Feimster was in. There's a line in there where you drive a Subaru. I'm a lesbian. Of course I drive a Subaru.
0: We used to give Colleen for crap for driving a Subaru.
2: No, she drove a Saturn,
0: which was also a big lesbian car.
2: Yeah. And that's right. Now, we had heard they were specifically marketing Saturns toward the gay community. I don't know how much truth there was to that.
0: They did. All right. You can still buy Nick's car, right, Nick? You still got pieces of that for sale?
3: I have a handful of pieces left.
0: All right. There you go.
3: Yeah. Surprisingly few left.
0: And you'll piss on one for extra money, right?
1: I mean, Christmas is on the way.
3: Yeah. It sure is.
1: Get them now before you wrap them up. Put them under the tree.
0: Yeah. From Nick's final comedy shows.
2: Or give them to some of your good insurance customers.
3: What? A piece of car wreckage?
2: Yeah.
3: What, do you initiate an auto policy and get a piece of wreckage?
0: You want your car insurance guy to sell off cars he wrecked.
1: This is a reminder of how not to drive.
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5: 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Blaze Army. Huddle up. Our big red game days kick off at JJ Hooligan's 826 P Street. Score game day swag from Modelo, Neutral, Bud Light, Triple B Screen Printing, Nebraska Lottery.
6: Blaze Army, we'll see you this Saturday just after 12:30 as the Huskers will take on the Terrapins of Maryland. We've got our very own pep band, the Nebraska Red Rooters. JJ Hooligan's 826 P Street.
7: I'm Jeff Motes on Lincoln's Pure Rock Alternative 104.1 The Blaze, a combination of a storm system and what will be remains of Hurricane Pola off the Pacific Ocean will move northeast into eastern Nebraska today and into tomorrow, likely producing enough rain that a flooding threat is in place. The National Weather Service says that eastern Nebraska is on track to get 3 to 3.5 inches of rain. A flood watch is in effect until 7 o'clock Thursday night. With the midterm elections just around the corner, Nebraska's 3rd Congressional District will be a stop for President Trump next Monday evening. Trump is set to speak at the Nebraska State Fairgrounds in Grand Island at 6 p.m. A new item in immediate care for trauma patients, the EMS Supervisor 1 rig of Lincoln Fire and Rescue will carry a beige cooler on board that contains 2 large bags of red blood cells donated to and then provided by the Nebraska Community Blood Bank to use in traumatic accidents. And Nebraska volleyball senior middle blocker Andy Jackson was named the ABCA National Player of the Week Tuesday. Jackson added that to her list of honors this week. She was named Big Ten Player of the Week on Monday afternoon. Jackson's all-around performance led the top-rated Huskers to a 3-0 week last week against Missouri, Rutgers, and Ohio State. Rain likely today and a high around 70. I'm Jeff Motes on 104.1 The Blaze.
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3: All right, I promised my friend Billy Joel I would do this.
4: Billy Joel?
3: Billy Joel.
4: Billy Joel or Billy Joel?
3: I have a friend named Billy Joel, and I promised him I would do this. And I couldn't do it yesterday because it just wasn't the time.
4: Who is it?

0: Oh, Jesus.
1: All right. So
2: all right, that's
1: up.
2: It, yeah.
1: And
2: yeah.
1: He also asked me to wake him up when the Cubs ended and when the Yankees ended. So it's all good.
3: Glad the Cubs are done. The Yankees won.
1: Oh, no, that's right. The Red Sox.
3: The Red Sox are done. The Cubs are done. The Yankees-Red Sox series, I wanted both teams to lose, but one of them had to lose. The Red Sox lost. The Cubs lost. Good. I hate Cubs. And I was texting Jim Sucks. Apparently, he was watching the game when he was at work. His Phillies, by the way.
2: What?
3: Yeah. I said, you watched that game at work? Now, we don't have cable there, right?
2: Slacker. No, we don't.
3: Even that big screen in his office just has a picture of him up there once in a while, right?
2: Yeah.
3: he likes looking at himself up there. So I guess he was watching it on his phone. You know, I don't know. But he didn't tell. I go, you watched this at work? He goes, oh, I was there, you know. I remember back in the day when the Pirates made the playoffs, which was 35 years ago. I had an old school TV. I was the afternoon guy at a rock station, and I had the old school TV underneath the console turned on to watch the Pirates Braves, actually, when the Braves win, what's his face, that douchebag?
1: Sid Bream,
3: right, whatever. So I remember then we could have gotten in trouble. And then years later, there were TVs in every studio. I mean, there still are. We don't have any cable at ours, but it was like I could have gotten in trouble by holding the TV. Like, I was just spinning tunes, you know, but but I hid it underneath there.
1: I
3: texted Jim. I go, Jim, I'm watching a game too, and the Phillies came back and won that game. And that's 1-1, by the way.
1: Right, and that's the only series that hasn't been decided. Everything else
3: is you're right, right. Yeah, because the Cubs are done.
2: Astros are out.
3: Astros are done, too. That's right, the White Sox. Mr. Skin, he's probably drinking last night again, you know. Good for Skin, because they get a home game. But, yeah, Yankees, Red Sox, they're both evil empires, so screw them both.
1: So the White Sox go on to play the Guardians,
3: right.
1: Yankees, Tampa Bay. Mm-mm. San Diego plays the Brewers, and the winner of Phillies Atlanta will play the Dodgers.
3: And that game's today, right? They play three straight.
2: Three in a row.
1: Yeah, I think they play three in a row.
3: They make that game a night game?
1: Well, they might, because
3: they might
1: there's nothing else on.
3: Nothing else on, you know. I like those afternoon games. Yeah. People were bitching because we have afternoons off, so.
1: Yeah.
3: I heard you. Why are they playing in the afternoon? Because they've done that for years. And Todd remembered them playing afternoon games for the World Series back in the day.
2: That game is indeed this evening on NBC and Peacock.
3: All right. That's winner take all. They're kind of fun.
2: Oh! Yeah. There you go. He's just waiting. That Peacock just woke up.
3: Do you have another song? Do you have a live and snoring ready to go, Todd?
1: Yes, I believe we do. Right. Do you have the details on this?
3: I got them right in front of me.
1: Okay.
3: About to read them here. Christina Pike, still alive and snoring after two lethal injections at Tennessee Governor Halt's executions. This is that girl that murdered her friend, who was just brutal murder 35 years ago. She's 50, first woman to be put to death since in 200 years in Tennessee. Strapped her into the gurney, shot her through all that stuff, pentobarbital.
1: Is that what it is?
3: I think I might have nailed that. Pentobarbital, yeah.
1: Pento or phenobarbital?
3: Yeah, this one's pento, it says here. But she didn't die. And she could be heard snoring, according to lawyers and witnesses. And she wouldn't die, and they took her to the hospital. And no.

0: We're not Bob and Tom. We don't play the whole thing.
1: I don't know this song.
0: Oh, you know Alive and Kicking? Okay.
1: No, not
0: really.
1: Not that I'm aware of. Not familiar yet.

0: There we go.
1: That was her second hit after Don't You Forget About Me.
2: Oh. Yeah.
1: Right.
2: Yeah.
1: Okay. And actually, they wrote Alive and Kicking. And that was the second single of that album. Actually, no, the Don't You Forget About Me, they didn't put on the album. They didn't put on the album because they didn't want to record that. It was written for, and by the way, we're talking to who?
2: Anthony Michael Hall.
1: Yeah, of course. Don't You Forget About Me is from why am I zoning the name of that
2: Breakfast
1: band?
2: Breakfast Club?
1: No, I'm zoning the name of the band for dumbass reason.
0: Simple Minds.
1: Simple Minds, right. So that Alive, Don't You Forget About Me was a song already written. They were trying to find bands to record it. And
0: John Hughes wanted Simple Minds.
1: He did, but they didn't want to do it.
0: Right.
1: They didn't want to do it because it wasn't their song. And then it became just a huge hit that put them on the map. I don't think they're that depressed about it anymore. I read articles that they say, yeah, we still, it put us on the map. People got to hear the rest of our songs. And Alive and Kicking was their second single, a pretty big hit. So, yeah, she's alive so far.
0: And snoring.
1: And snoring.
0: Still snoring?
1: I love that. Maybe she just had any good rest in 35 years in prison. And what was the milk that Michael Jackson used to bring?
2: Oh, propofol.
0: That was propofol.
1: Propofol, yeah. Right, yeah. He would just put him out, man.
2: I have to assume that this is what would happen if, like, you tried to execute Keith Richards. He would just fall asleep, start to, this is nothing. I've done way worse than this.
1: Been here, done that, right. Well, Esther Ranson is dead, or Ranson. She's dead at 86. What was she, Puss?
2: She was a BBC television personality in the 70s, 80s, 90s.
1: Yeah. She was picked by 136 people. And what's the big news?
2: The big news is we have a new leader, and we have now tied the all-time Deadpool record with 9 hits.
1: And who's that leader?
2: 4 Bogey Dump. Wow. Sitting in first place.
1: I'm honored, by the way.
2: Yeah. With nine hits.
1: That was my dump. Years ago. 9 hits. Now, who's his 10th?
2: His 10th is a guy named Russell Holt, who was an English football coach, former professional player, goalkeeper in the Premier League, played for a ton of teams for like 20 years in the 90s and 2000s, and he has stage 4 bile duct cancer.
1: How many people have 8 hits?
2: Just one.
1: Okay, just, a bunch got 7 or not?
2: Cowers Free Time still has 8 hits. And then Todd of Blunder, TNT Twilight Boner Signal, Nick's Diddling Dink's Daycare, 4 Bogey Dump has another list with 7 hits. And then Loretta Swit also has 7 hits. So about half a dozen with 7.
1: So 4 Bogey Dump does get 10. It's not over yet. Somebody can tie them, and then there's some points involved.
2: Bonus points, yeah.
1: Right.
2: Yeah,
1: Sounds like he might get that. Who knows who this guy is? And I mean, it's not famous enough for us to actually look him up and see how he's doing, you know?
2: Well, I mean,
1: the damn HIPAA.
2: Stage 4 bile duct cancer ain't good.
1: No.
2: But Cowers Free Time is right there, and Cowers, they're really close on bonus points.
0: Now, tying the record of who was the guy that had 9 a few years ago?
2: Tyler's Tupperware Turd.
0: That's right.
1: That's a what's-her-face stayed alive the whole year.
2: Shannon Doherty.
1: Yeah, Doherty. Shannon Doherty. Right.
2: Well, and here's how the situation will play out between these two.
1: Okay.
2: So, Cowers Free Time is also waiting on Russell Holt on his list.
1: Okay.
2: So the tiebreaker would be Michael Bolton. So if Russell Holt hits, 4 Bogey Dump would go to 10, Cowers Free Time would go to 9, then Cowers Free Time would be waiting out Michael Bolton.
1: And Michael Bolton hits, he's got who winning points?
2: They would both go to 10, and it would come down to points. I don't know how the points would
1: LD could
2: shake
1: look that
2: out.
1: Up. Yeah, Lindahl could look that up to see what actually would win. You know, it could be over.
0: But right now,
1: if he hits 10, it could be over. Right? Yeah,
0: 4 Bogey Dump is in the lead on his own.
2: On his own.
0: At nine.
2: And Cowers Free Time is the only player at 8. Those two are right at the top.
1: You can feel the tension.
2: Yeah.
1: You know,
2: not even Fogelberg season, man.
1: It's not. It's a good game. Well, you can get your list for next year, by the way, ready to go.
0: It is, in fact, the beginning of the fourth quarter.
2: It is.
1: Oh, it is. Actually, today, right?
0: Yeah.

0: told me to wake you up.
1: You guys are getting good.
0: When the fourth quarter started.
1: Or when September ends.
0: That, too.
1: Two in the blood, one in the mud. Had Esther Ranson. Four bogey dump. But that was probably a different list, right?
2: No, I think that's this one. That's the leading list.
1: Oh, that's right. You just told me he had to hit. Oh, duh. And Abe Lincoln had Esther Ranson.
0: That was the attorney that told the authorities she's alive and snoring.
1: Right. Well, there was witnesses right there.
0: Right. She needs immediate medical care.
1: Right.
0: They stuck her twice.
1: Yeah, I don't get it, man.
0: Two doses of pentobarbital. Still awake 40 minutes after the last dose.
1: And the Tennessee governor said he's going to stay it until the end of the year. Well, how about just stay it for a while until you get it right? Because somebody's on the Tennessee death row is probably going to be dead by the next 3 months, and they're going, yes, yes.
2: Well, of all the things we could devote our time and energy to,
1: right.
2: Finding a good way to kill people.
1: Or just stop
2: it seems odd.
1: It's not going to stop because people want blood, but to just stop it. State-sanctioned killing is just not...
0: Well, people want blood.
1: We're only Western country that does it. It's lame.
0: But we want to do it humanely.
2: Right.
1: Oh, yeah, really. Well, yeah, right. Exactly.
0: We're really not hitting that out of the park.
1: No, we're not. They're screwing that up completely.
0: Yeah, because this seems to happen like, every other time.
1: It does. And in different states.
0: Yeah.
2: Yeah.
0: No matter the method or how they go about it. Now, this was injection.
1: Now, I know if people are yelling, I know if it happened to me, I definitely would want the person who killed my loved ones dead. I just know I'd want blood. I'm just saying that it just doesn't work, you know. It just doesn't work. So, before I get that email. All right. Come on back. It's, what day is this? Oh, Colleen's going to stop in, too, with her son, Dan. Dan grew up at a comedy club, so... He's had some stories about that.
0: Yeah, I call him Polly.
1: Come on back.
3: Yeah. This is the Todd and Tyler Radio Empire.
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6: 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It's a Lincoln's Pure Rock Alternative 104.1 The Blaze. Heavy rain from thunderstorms Wednesday night caused major flash flooding in many areas of southeast Nebraska, including flooding throughout the city of Lincoln and much of Lancaster County. There were reports of one big trouble spot at 11th and Cornhusker, where Lincoln Fire and Rescue's water rescue team had to be utilized for a person trapped in a vehicle. Nearby businesses in the area of 11th and Saunders were also ordered to evacuate. There were more water rescues reported around the city and out in Lancaster County. Road closures include 134th and Waverly Road this morning, 112th between Alva Road and Highway 6, also Southwest 40th and West O to West A Streets. More about the road closures up at KIBZ.com. The Lincoln Airport officially recorded 6.15 inches of rainfall for the 24-hour period that ended late Wednesday night, breaking the all-time single-day rainfall record that was set back in 1910. The number one Nebraska volleyball team's in action, number 16 Penn State tonight. 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Features Lincoln Northwest hosting Bellevue East at Union Bank Stadium beginning at 7 o'clock. We'll start to see clouds begin to break up here later today, but still a 30% chance of rain. We'll see a high around 70 today. I'm Jeff Moats on 104.1 The Blaze.
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14: Jordan has done just that. We had a discussion the other day. Oh, it was a survey of the best places to work in each state.
15: Yeah.
14: And for the state of Nebraska, it was the Bryan Health System.
15: Right.
14: Catching up on the podcast, Bryan Health absolutely sucked to work for. Half of their staff.
15: This is what you wanted. We wanted emails from people that work these places and say they suck, right?
14: Yeah, well, we also would have taken a confirmation.
15: True.
14: Yeah, so that you just confirm or deny that whoever did this survey is correct or maybe not.
15: Right.
14: Half of their staff has to travel. Because so few people want to work there. They pay the lowest in the state for nursing wages. I left and got a $10 raise to work for CHI. They also suck, but at least they pay me.
16: I'm telling you, that's what it comes down to. Yep.
15: Yeah.
16: They suck, but they pays better.
15: But
16: so.
15: People's right. Personal assumptions at their job sometimes, and granted, money's the big one, obviously. It is the big one, always will be. But is it, we know this for this fact that... If you get blown out, you think you got screwed, or you're getting screwed, you'll quit, or you think the company sucks. And sometimes it's just

0: just didn't, it sucked for you. You know, that,
1: yeah,
0: that,
1: yeah.
0: It happens in this business. We know that. There's a bunch of old radio people that just hate radio and hate our company and old companies we worked for. I'm thinking, you know, and other companies, other radio stations, companies, but other people are still employed there and working. So it's the way it works, you know. You just hate what you're not. You know,
1: what they'll do is single out four or five people that they really take care of. And it's great if you're one of those four or five people that they really take care of. And then if it's not, it sucks.
0: Yeah.
1: Then they're all the same.
0: Yeah. What was the number one employer in Iowa and in Kansas?
2: Hormel was Iowa, wasn't it?
0: Oh, that's right. The Strait of Hormel.
1: Was number one in Iowa. I don't recall Kansas.
0: So there was a dick. I met this dick. This is the worst thing you can do to somebody. I was in Pittsburgh at this at a hotel, and there's people fly in for those games from out of state. And there's a guy sitting at the bar in his dealer gear in our hotel, and he wants them to change the station to Iowa State. So I go, "Oh, you're from?" He's sitting close to me, and we're drinking. And I go, "You from Iowa?" And he goes, "Yeah." He goes, "Yeah, I'm from Des Moines." And I go, "Yeah, I used to live in Omaha." And he goes, "Oh, I'm sorry."
2: Huh?
0: Just what a dick. First of all, sorry, Des Moines. Omaha's cooler. Been to both places. It's cooler. But it's just like, what a dick thing. I had Steeler gear on, too. I wanted to say to you, you're just a dick.
2: Well, it's
0: to make any sense. You know, people say, I know people say this to other people. You're sorry. They go, "Where are you from?" So, "Oh, I'm sorry."
1: Yeah.
0: Now, you can say that if it's a fan situation. Like, "Oh, I'm a Packer fan. I'm sorry." That's a joke.
2: Yeah.
0: But if it's where you're from, where you live, it's like, what kind of comment is that?
2: Him and I
0: could have talked.
1: I still think there's a rivalry there.
2: Yeah, it's a Husker.
0: It's a Husker-Hawkeye thing, right?
2: And again, let me say it. Y'all are the same people. Shut up.
0: Totally the same people.
2: You're the same people.
0: Right.
2: There's just a stupid river in between.
0: Because there's a good chance if I'd have said to some dude, "I'm from Des Moines," he would have said, "Oh, I'm sorry, if you're from Omaha," or something like that. But I think it was just a dumb way to start a conversation. We're both in Steeler gear.
1: There's a political ad out there.
2: It was for an
1: Iowa politician, and he's talking about education, and he says, "We're losing to Nebraska, folks."
0: Oh, okay, you're right. They hammer each other. That's true.
1: He gets that dig in.
2: It's a guy that's running for governor of Iowa.
1: Right.
0: That's the guy's going to win, I believe, right?
2: Hopefully.
0: Yeah,
1: the Democrat
0: might win in Iowa. I
1: think everything's pretty close there.
2: I've seen that ad, too, and I like it. It's funny. I like it.
0: You're all the same, man.
2: Yeah, but you are. You're all the same.
0: This is an Iowa boy born and raised. You know, Todd and I are transplants. Been in Nebraska for so many years.
1: Minnesotans used to look down their nose at North Dakotans.
0: Yeah. But would you say that? I've heard that term... I'm sorry. I'm just being nice to the dude.
1: No, I never could because I was the North Dakotan. I was the one that got picked on. Why?
0: But you could have said, you could be a dick. First of all, I understand if you're from a place that's really obviously cooler. You know, really cooler. Like, you know. But Des Moines is not really cooler than Omaha.
2: Yeah, that you're...
0: Yeah, but you could say... You know, you're right. If you're from like, I don't know, I'm trying to think of something that would obviously be cooler than your town. You know,
2: if you're from Chicago or New York City,
0: there you go.
2: Or Miami.
0: Exactly.
2: You know, then you could look down your nose at a lot of places.
0: You're just the same thing.
1: Yeah, but you know what?
0: If you're the same thing,
1: those kind of people don't care.
2: No, because they live in cool places.
1: No, then they're not going to say anything about where, because they like where they live. Just like everybody hammers on California all the time.
0: Right.
1: You know who doesn't talk about any other state is Californians.
0: Right, they don't.
1: They don't care what you
0: Californians,
1: think.
0: Californians. Yeah.
2: Because they're happy.
1: Yeah.
2: and they're wearing shorts and they're on the beach. And it's not raining for days on end.
0: I know.
2: Never sunny.
1: Best employer in the state of Kansas is Pfizer.
0: We talked about that.
2: Right. Right.
0: We wanted to find a pill taker, man. Yeah.
1: Right. They're based in McPherson, from what I understand.
0: Right. Yeah. I'm sorry.
1: Yeah. I would have thought, you know, if you're going to name a major employer, you'd have to have places like all over the state, but I think it's just the one plant.
0: Well, I did see the one was there was another list out there. It was who employs the most people in each state. That was a whole different list. In fact, Nebraska was the University of Nebraska, the college system.
1: That's interesting.
0: That's the most people,
1: right? In smaller states like that,
0: it's going to be probably one of the major colleges, right?
1: Right. Yeah. And in states like that, the you know, highest paid state employee. Right. It's generally football coach.
0: Yeah.
1: Or if they don't have much of a football team, it's a college president.
2: A basketball coach sometimes.
0: I'm sorry. Yep. Yeah.
2: Like, I'm pretty sure Bill Self is the highest paid employee in Kansas.
0: Probably, yeah. He's definitely making more than their football coach, probably K-State's football coach. But not. I'm sure those guys are making a bundle, you know, at this point.
2: Yeah.
0: But still, you're right. I'm sure it's Bill Self. Yeah.
2: Yeah. States where the football team ain't so good.
0: Yeah. Well, we're sorry for Esther Ranson. She's dead. 86. I'll read that first line again since we didn't get to it. Two in the blood, one in the mud, four bogey dump, and Abe Lincoln, if you just tuned in, four bogey dump now has 9 hits. And waiting on some other dude that's probably going to die.
2: Tying the all-time record.
0: He's tying it now, but he could break it. We could have a 10 for 10.
2: We could. Yeah. Air, it's never happened before.
1: Yeah. Air Donkey D69.
0: Yeah.
1: Elka Holick. Mm-hmm. Amanda Blomark. He likes Mark.
0: Anal Annie Cockledoo. Angry Anal. From the Deep Insider family, a perv.
1: Archibald Meat Pants.
0: I love that name.
1: And at least 21 times a month. I believe that's the recommended.
0: Archibald Meat Pants. Did you see something from our show, or it's guys sitting around high? That's these names come out of the
2: book.
0: Yeah. Backseat teabagged. Backwards walking hurts my taint.
1: I have not been walking backwards regularly.
0: Well, I do it at the gym every day.
1: Do you?
0: I turn around. I walk about 5 minutes, turn around, do 3-4 minutes, turn back around. I flip around.
1: Yeah. I need to pick it up.
0: Yeah.
1: Bandit, a curly snatch is on there, and so is Betty Lake Reaper. Esther Ranson, some TV presenter for the BBC?
2: Yeah, she hosted some show on the BBC for like 20 years or something.
0: If you're from out of the area, there's a high school named Blair, and their nickname are the Bears. This name is Bear Blairs and Twink. Blair Bears and Twinks. That's the home of Jim Sucks, by the way. Yeah. Bloody Dingleberry had Esther Ranson.
1: Mm-mm. Boned Temple Pilots. Both of these nuts by a nose.
0: Boogie's Bambi Bash, Boogie's Firing Range, and Brazil Nuts.
1: Boogie's Bambi Bash. Boogie's Firing Range, Brazil Nuts, you just did that line. I'm looking up Esther here.
0: Oh, man. Nick's got some personal stuff today, but I want to replay that for
1: just
0: Nick.
1: Just go ahead and do the rest of them, because obviously I've lost interest.
0: That's fine. I'll just read the next line, and we'll do Buster Skeeton, can't tourniquet the taint, and Chip clipping the taint. Wow.
1: Yeah.
2: That's a lot of constriction of the taint right
0: there.
2: Yeah,
0: I don't know how you're going to get a chip clip on your taint. It's, you know, it's, unless you grab some sack.
1: Right. Unless you have a
0: sack. Oh, hair.
2: I think some GLP-1 users might have enough sag down there.
1: But generally.
0: Oh, because there's drooping vulva. What if there's drooping taint on the dudes that have GLP?
2: I mean, stands to reason.
0: Not really, because you can lose a lot of weight. Your taint doesn't sag.
2: But I think
0: when the GOP makes it sag more.
2: But all these people that are losing this weight that quick, it seems like everything gets a little saggy.
0: Yeah,
2: you know,
0: it
2: gets a little loose, and you know,
0: right.
2: And I have to assume the taint is not immune.
1: Oh, well, I'm sure we can get a confirmation or a denial call on that too. But otherwise, that would be the most difficult part of the body to chip clip.
0: Yep.
1: I would think.
0: Unless there's a lot of hair down there, unless you don't shave that bear.
1: Because there's a lot of loose skin and everything else. But no, usually that taint is pretty tight.
0: Yeah.
2: You might have trouble getting it on your back somewhere.
1: Bet you could bounce a quarter off my taint.
0: I bet we could. Let's try it during the break. Let's do it at the live show.
1: Live show.
2: Yeah. We'll
0: bounce quarters off our taints.
2: We're going to miss and hit your nuts. You know that.
0: That'll sell some tickets. Right. Get them now.
1: Well, we could make eTix.com. Like a beer pong game out of it. Where you bounce something off the chain.
0: Poor guy. Or laying there with somebody holding their legs back, so I'm not sure if I can. Right.
2: Oh, that's just an awful, awful visual.
0: But somebody's got to pull up the balls, though, too, because the balls are just going to lay right on the taint. Think about that. Too much.
1: You'd have, like, 4 buttholes facing the crowd.
2: Well, that's going to happen no matter what, as soon as we walk on stage. Look at those 4 buttholes.
0: That's what it should be called. Poor buttholes on stage.
1: Buttholes facing the crowd. Yeah. But sometimes there'll be more than four.
2: Yeah, yeah. Tyrell and Austin will be up there, too. So sometimes it'll be five buttholes.
0: Oh, they'll definitely make six buttholes for sure. All right. Brad Williams pushed back till next week. I know we told you we're going to talk to our comedian buddy Brad Williams, but that's going to happen next week.
1: I'll try to get my Deadpool name reading face on here.
0: That's fine. I like when you read them right away. It wasn't like it was like 2 lines ago. It was like that line. I just got done reading that line.
1: Esther was, in fact, a
0: journalist. Figured it out, though, which is most time you don't figure it out.
1: And television presenter. Yeah. And she was on the air from 1973 till 1994 for That's Life. And she might have worked after that, too.
2: Yeah, she's certainly famous enough.
1: Right.
2: And again, nine hits, man.
1: 86, and also an advocate for the LGBTQ+ community.
0: Yeah, she was woke.
1: Yep. Right.
0: Four bogey dump. Congrats, by the way. Nine hits so far. Come back.
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6: 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It's a Lincoln's Pure Rock Alternative 104.1 The Blaze. Heavy rain from thunderstorms Wednesday night caused major flash flooding in many areas of southeast Nebraska, including flooding throughout the city of Lincoln and much of Lancaster County. There were reports of one big trouble spot at 11th and Cornhusker, where Lincoln Fire and Rescue's water rescue team had to be utilized for a person trapped in a vehicle. Nearby businesses in the area of 11th and Saunders were also ordered to evacuate. There are more water rescues reported around the city and out in Lancaster County. Road closures include 134th and Waverly Road this morning, 112th between Alva Road and Highway 6, also Southwest 40th and West O to West A Streets. More about the road closures up at KIBZ.com. The Lincoln Airport officially recorded 6.15 inches of rainfall for the 24-hour period that ended late Wednesday night, breaking the all-time single-day rainfall record that was set back in 1910. The number one Nebraska volleyball team's in action, number 16 Penn State tonight. First serve at 6 on BTN. 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Features Lincoln Northwest hosting Bellevue East at Union Bank Stadium beginning at 7 o'clock. We'll start to see clouds begin to break up here later today, but still a 30% chance of rain. We'll see a high around 70 today. I'm Jeff Moats on 104.1 The Blaze.
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12: Up on the chicken cannon here, we discussed
13: how
12: they shoot chickens into the engines of planes when they manufacture
13: them. Jim Sush came in and liked the chicken cannon idea for the live show, except that they probably wouldn't allow us to do it because of chickens.
14: Well, it got downgraded to wrist rockets with hot wings.
13: Yeah, yeah.
14: While we were...
13: which also could be dangerous, man.
14: Yeah, no, you don't want buffalo sauce in your eyes.
13: No, hell no. That would burn like a hell.
12: And they probably don't want to clean up another mess after ICP was just there.
14: Yeah. No, but it would be kind of fun to load up a drummy and then shoot it up to the balcony.
12: And it wouldn't be that messy.
14: It'd be kind of fun. There'd probably be some sauce on the walls, you know.
13: Yeah, but it'd be like me throwing a balloon at a 5-year-old kid's head, and something would happen. You know, everybody's over 18 at the show, but you know. You hit some poor girl in the eye, and you're the bad guy, you know.
14: Yeah. Well, bring your Gallagher show gear if you're sitting down front.
12: Yeah. I got my poncho. Eye put out by a drummy.
13: Station sued, we're sued. Yeah.
14: Safety glasses. Everybody needs safety glasses.
13: Right.
12: Well, I saw a chicken cannon in action.
13: Oh, you did? Okay.
12: I worked for McDonnell Douglas in the late 80s.
13: Oh, he did? Okay, cool.
12: Yeah, they fired chickens at F-18 and F-15 military aircraft. They had a freezer full of chickens for this use.
13: We were talking about this yesterday. It's about, it's how they, so if chickens can bring, well, birds can bring down planes.
12: Right.
13: So they have to
12: bigger
13: test
12: birds
13: them.
12: Can bring a plane down.
13: Well, frozen chicken would bring down, they better unthaw the chicken before they shoot it, right?
12: Well, that's what we deal with next year.
14: Well, wait for it.
12: One time some idiot didn't thaw the chicken out first, and the frozen chicken tore up the front end of an F-18. Basically, shot a cannonball at it.
13: That cost a lot of money there.
12: Yes, needless to say, it was not designed for that. Very expensive mistake.
13: Yeah, because chickens, when they fly, they're not frozen. Yeah. And they don't fly. Yeah. That's funny. Because the sound that must have made must have been crazy.
12: Like, you know,
13: like compared to the chickens that aren't frozen. Like, what the hell was that? Who forgot to unfreeze the chicken?
14: And then somebody looks at Dave, the guy who runs back to the freezer. Sorry.
13: Yeah. He's the guy that confused the Hawkeyes with the Hawks. Yeah. That guy, that jackass. Right.
12: Can the chicken fly, like, in short bursts?
14: I think short bursts, yeah, for a little while.
12: Like a turkey can fly, but just in short bursts.
13: Yeah.
14: Yeah, I mean, you'll see chickens get off the ground, but they ain't, I mean, they're just kind of, yeah, jumping long distances.
12: Right. And, same thing with a roadrunner. They kind of fly in short bursts. But
13: before you type in turkeys can fly, don't we know the bit? Okay.
14: Yeah, as God is my witness.
13: Exactly. This is a great list. This is from a couple years ago, but it's probably it's evergreen because it's the Rolling Stones top 50 bands with the worst smelling fans. I love this list.
14: How did they do this study?
13: Well, it's a reader's poll.
14: Oh.
13: Reader's poll. So, like, a lot of people go out to see these bands, and their fans kind of stink. And you can see why, too. I'll start with 50. Kid Rock. They smell because Kid Rock looks like he stinks anyway.
12: Yeah.
13: So Kid Rock fans are totally stinky. Then it goes to the Guns N' Roses. That's 49. Just old rockers, I guess. But there's some bands here I don't even know. Well, Electric Wizard. You know who they are, Puss?
14: No.
13: 48. Band called Sleep is 47. No. Dark Throne is 46. Now, a lot of these, I'm about to get to a bunch of names you know, so there's not a bunch of obscure stuff.
12: I bet
13: here.
12: You Zach would know a few of these names.
14: Yeah, they sound like some hardcore metal bands.
13: Yeah, but that, it goes into regular names of all kinds of bands coming up that you're all going to recognize. That this first five or so, except for Kid Rock and Guns N' Roses,
12: I would think the conditions is what would make fans more stinky.
14: Yeah, no, if you're an outdoor show in the summer, every fan base is kind of stinky.
13: No, this is basically fans that don't bathe. Is what this comes out to be here. Sleep is 47. Dark Throne is 46. Mayhem is 45. Napalm Death, I know that name.
14: Heard that. 44. Heard of that one.
13: Crass is 43. Rancid fans in the title. they're 42. I don't know. Is this an actual say the name of this band? Or they just is this pronounced as just NOFX?
14: No FX.
13: No FX. Okay, no FX, they're no 41. FX.
14: Punk
13: Sublime
14: band.
13: Is Rancid. Basically, they stink. They're 40. Dave Matthews Band fans, earthy as hell. That stinks. 39. Goose. Does your daughter like goose or geese?
14: She likes geese.
13: Goose is the more of the jammy.
14: I kind of like goose. She likes geese.
13: Well, goose stinks. Widespread Panic, stinky fans.
14: Jam band. Yeah.
12: Jam band.
14: Metal bands and jam bands so far is what we got.
13: The String Cheese Incident, they got to stink.
12: Also a jam band. And how about this? The reason is because a lot of they follow them around.
13: Right.
12: And, so they don't have time to stop and take a shower.
14: Well, and a lot of
12: they got to get to the next show.
14: What you said, Todd, most of those shows are amphitheater shows outdoors in the summer.
12: Yep.
14: You know, it's sweaty.
13: Like King Gizzard and the Lizard Wizard.
12: I think the last three bands you mentioned are regulars at Red Rocks.
14: Yeah.
13: King Gizzard and the Lizard Wizard.
14: I've heard of them.
12: I've heard of that band.
13: They're 35. Ween. And your wife a Ween fan?
14: Oh, she loves Ween.
13: Well, they stink. Their fans stink.
14: That is, I will never know because I'm not going to a Ween show.
13: Melvins are 33. Old punk. Mudhoney's 32. Bone Temple Pilots, Todd mentioned. That's a Deadpool name. Stone Temple Pilots is 31. Nirvana fans stink. Especially back in the day. I think Nirvana fans now are just yuppies and push mowers. I was walking through my neighborhood the other day, and I just saw just a dude. Probably Nirvana was his favorite band when he was a teenager. Now he's just a guy mowing his lawn with a big gut, you know.
12: Oh,
13: Nirvana t-shirt. Right.
12: Now he was murdered again.
13: Yeah. Oh, he was murdered again? Okay.
12: Yeah, those stories have been popping up.
13: Soundgarden fans stink. 28 is Pearl Jam fans. Alice in Chains, 27. The Deftones, 26.
12: Have you watched the Soundgarden video?
13: I haven't seen it yet.
14: No, I watched a little clip of it. I didn't get all the way through it.
12: With Taylor Momsen.
14: She's good, man.
12: I can't imagine she's bad.
13: All these bands from 25 to 1, you're going to recognize, and they all stink.
14: Well, their fans stink.
13: The bands are good. A lot of these bands are good, but
12: And not stink in the sense, but the actual,
13: they smell.
12: Right, you emit body odor.
13: The worst smelling fans, according to a reader's poll from Rolling Stone. Rob Zombie fans are 25. Rammstein, 24. Ministry, 23. Marilyn Manson fans stink. They're 22. Nine Inch Nails, Rage Against the Machine, System of the Down, Puss. Metallica fans stink.
14: Yeah, they didn't stink the last time I was around them.
13: Were you huddled around? You're up in the seat. You were down.
14: Well, I mean, there's still people everywhere. It's not like I had room to stretch out just because I wasn't on the floor.
12: I was in a giant stadium, so I didn't notice any extra smell.
13: No. Iron Maiden fans stink. Megadeth, Slayer, Black Sabbath, The Misfits, Motorhead, Cannibal Corpse is high at 11. Limp Bizkit fans, Pantera, Korn, Slipknot, Tool, Primus, All right. Can you name the top four stinkiest fans?
12: I don't know, but I'm going to guess their crowd is.

0: 90% dudes.
1: And probably white dudes.
0: Most everything you've listed off here is a predominantly dude crowd.
1: Yeah, it's metal and jam bands.
0: Yep.
2: Yeah, but jam bands, old jam bands can be 50-50. There's a lot of chicks in old jam bands, older jam bands. I'm
0: not
2: sure what the new jam
0: bands. I'd like to see a surprise up there like Miley Cyrus.
2: No.
1: Taylor Swift fans really stink.
0: They stink.
2: I think Nick Allen's two favorite bands that we know suck.
1: Kiss and an Insane Clown Posse.
2: No, Kiss ain't on here, and Kiss is good.
0: All bands he hates.
2: Insane Clown Posse is number three of the stinkiest fans.
0: Okay.
1: I bet you there's some stinky Kiss fans.
2: How about this one? No, think a Kiss, but not Kiss, with big stupid outfits on. Gwar is number four.
0: Oh, sure.
1: Yeah. They're coming around, I saw.
2: And two and one are jam bands. Obvious ones.
1: Fish. We haven't heard Fish.
2: Fish fans are the stinkiest.
0: Number two.
2: And Grateful Dead fans are number two.
0: Oh, sure.
2: Right.
1: Yeah. I mean, those are the king jam bands.
2: Right. It's either jam bands or metal bands and some punk bands in there that stink. Although Ween's kind of a new wavish.
0: I've only seen the Dead once.
2: I saw the Dead years ago.
0: They were hosing people off, so they didn't stink. Oh. It was really hot. But I saw them in it's kind of the Deadhead capital of the world. It was Eugene, Oregon. I saw them at Autzen Stadium.
2: I think this is more to do with just not necessarily hot. It's just the way fans are sometimes. They're just not into taking care of themselves.
0: A lot of these jam band people, they're more dedicated to following the band than probably their personal hygiene.
1: Yeah, and taking a shower.
2: The metal bands, too. Yeah.
0: Probably.
2: Not necessarily, just to wake up every day without showering.
1: Well, the metal bands, leather doesn't breathe.
2: Right.
1: You know, that's a problem.
2: Black t-shirts, dirty hair, that's a metal fan a lot of times. I mean, you can be clean like all these bands, I get it, but it's a list, you know?
1: But look, the pop bands don't need to be let off the hook here, because this last year has been the epidemic of people pooping up front on the floor.
2: Oh, yes.
1: And those were Olivia Rodrigo and Noah Kahan shows.
2: Right.
1: Those are not metal bands or jam bands.
2: I don't get Noah Kahan, but whatever. People like that.
1: I don't get it. Like what you like, but don't poop up front at the show. Go to the bathroom. No.
2: Yeah.
1: So those acts need some mention here if we're going to talk about stinky fans.
2: Well, this is 2024, so we start a new poll today.
1: The pop fans are just as gross at times, you know?
2: Yeah, but they're pooing in their pants, right?
1: Yeah.
2: They probably showered first and cleaned up, and then they pooed their pants.
1: Well, there was a story about Olivia Rodrigo fans up front. They were wearing diapers.
2: And pissing. She could smell piss.
1: Yeah.
2: Yep.
1: So, you know.
2: And you know damn well that's happened in the next Taylor Swift tour.
0: If you're wearing a diaper, then you're stinky.
1: Yeah.
0: I'm going to contend any of those jam band or metal, those fans don't wear diapers.
1: No.
2: No, they just piss in their pants.
0: Right. But just go to the bathroom. Rodrigo fans wear diapers, so they don't miss a thing.
2: Yeah.
0: If I had
2: a front row, Olivia Rodrigo would probably wear diapers, too.
0: Taylor Swift fans probably wear diapers, too. So
2: that's got to happen.
0: Minute of the action.
2: Because if you're the front row of a Taylor Swift show, you're not going to back off.
1: Well, I mean, I was just at a show here a couple weeks ago where there was a GA floor,
2: mm-hmm.
1: and I think the show started at 6. And the headliners went on around 8 and 9:30. It was kind of a co-headlining. Right. There were people there at 4 that had early entry to get in and
2: you
1: just go run up to the barricades and then stand there till the show was over at 11.
2: Man, they had to be young, man.
1: 7 hours.
2: Nobody's standing for 7 hours.
1: You're going to be just standing up there at the barricade.
2: No. No freaking way. Even when I was like a young kid, I wouldn't have done that for 7 hours.
1: No.
2: No way.
1: No, there's no band in the world I love. I mean, I don't even want to see Metallica that way. I could have gotten, field levels tickets for this show in Kansas City coming up.
2: But you don't want to stand.
1: I don't want to stand all night.
2: No.
0: I would have elbowed my way to the front if I were younger.
2: But I would have walked back.
0: Yeah, but I certainly would have gotten there 7 hours.
2: I would have had to piss, too, you know?
1: Well, I mean, we kind of ran into that.
2: I'd have dropped a drink in the parking lot, for sure.
1: We kind of ran into that when we went to see Lenny Kravitz, Todd. The Christy,
2: you wear a diaper?
1: Well, Christy and Crystal were kind of working their way up front. They were kind of moving up through the crowd to get a little closer. And I got to the point where I kind of got separated because it was like, I feel bad kind of elbowing my way to the front because I know I'm tall.
2: Yeah.
1: And I'm you're gonna end up standing in front of somebody.
2: Well, there's a point where I don't get really if people are in front of you, they're in front of you for a reason. They got there earlier than you did. Now, if there's big, wide gaps where you can move forward, I get it.
1: Yeah.
2: But if there's not, I'm not elbowing.
1: But yeah, it got to a point.
2: There's a point where you'd, if I've been in that situation where people try to elbow past you, I said, no, this, it's solid here. We're not going any further, but, man. You're not getting in front of me.
0: It doesn't help if you're a tall guy standing in front of some woman who's 5'5" and then has to get video, so she raises her arms up as high as she possibly can and holds her phone to tape the concert.
1: Yeah. I felt like I was close enough, and if I tried to work my way a little bit further over, as I was just going to be pissing people off.
2: That was cool, Push, because you're tall enough to look over most people.
1: Yeah. You know? I had a really good vantage point. I was maybe 6-8 feet away from my wife, and Todd and Christy were in the middle, and there was another couple guys. Like, this is good. I'm not gonna try to work my way over there.
2: Plus, you could piss in your diaper further back, too. Yeah. Nobody would smell that. Yeah. I wore a diaper to Lenny Kravitz's show. The bathrooms are right there. I know. But it felt better.
1: That's one of the reasons I don't like to drink too much when I go to a show, because I don't want to get up and leave.
2: I know. If it's a band I know all their songs. I know where the song is, I will piss, you know. Like, well, I was like in the fourth row for an Eagles show years ago. And nothing against Joe Walsh. I love Joe Walsh. But he went into life's been good. I said, oh, okay, I've had this song.
0: Here we go.
2: I heard this song 1,000 times, and it's 8 minutes long. 10 minutes.
1: Yeah, I was going to say live. It's probably 10.
2: I got up, and I walked back to piss, and it was the best.
1: And you were still back before the song was over.
2: Easily, Puss. Easily. Yeah. Come on back.
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6: 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Heavy rain from thunderstorms Wednesday night caused major flash flooding in many areas of southeast Nebraska, including flooding throughout the city of Lincoln and much of Lancaster County. There were reports of one big trouble spot at 11th and Cornhusker, where Lincoln Fire and Rescue's water rescue team had to be utilized for a person trapped in a vehicle. Nearby businesses in the area of 11th and Saunders were also ordered to evacuate. There were more water rescues reported around the city and out in Lancaster County. Road closures include 134th and Waverly Road this morning, 112th between Alva Road and Highway 6, also Southwest 40th and West O to West A Streets. More about the road closures up at KIBZ.com. The Lincoln Airport officially recorded 6.15 inches of rainfall for the 24-hour period that ended late Wednesday night, breaking the all-time single-day rainfall record that was set back in 1910. The number one Nebraska volleyball team's in action. Number 16 Penn State tonight. First serve at 6 on BTN. 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Features Lincoln Northwest hosting Bellevue East at Union Bank Stadium beginning at 7 o'clock. We'll start to see clouds begin to break up here later today, but still a 30% chance of rain. We'll see a high around 70 today. I'm Jeff Moats on 104.1 The Blaze.
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0: Jeff says, I was stationed in Turkey back in 96. I had the opportunity to go see Pearl Jam in Istanbul.
2: Oh,
1: nice.
0: I don't recall who opened, but we worked our way to the front right next to the stage for the opener, and the people around us smelled so bad we couldn't take it and had to fall to the back of the stadium by the time Pearl Jam came on.
2: Is that a racial thing?
0: I don't know.
1: A cultural thing?
0: It might be a cultural.
2: Yeah, cultural, I mean. Yeah.
0: Do they like, just
2: do Turkish fans stink?
0: Like garlic and spoiled lamb?
2: In the morning.
1: That might be a racist thing.
2: That's probably more racist right there, yeah, yeah, yeah. Yeah, I don't know if Turkish people bathe as much as Western society. That's a great question.
0: Yeah, that might be a cultural thing.
2: Yeah, yeah.
0: Because
2: the racist thing is what you said. Right?
0: There's a restaurant in town called Istanbul, and it's one of my favorite restaurants. It's Mediterranean food.
2: Yeah, it could be just the smell. Mediterranean. I mean, you know, I have Indian neighbors. It's not Turkey, obviously, but they have Indian neighbors, and when they cook, I think it smells great.
0: Yeah.
2: But it's definitely pungent, for sure.
0: Can you smell the curry?
2: Oh, shoot. They cook outside a lot. I smell a lot. It smells really good. But it's definitely pungent, you know. And if it comes out your sweat glands that way. Are you looking to see if... What'd you type in the not sound racist post?
1: Well, I'm looking up the country, the cultures that have the worst body odor.
2: Okay.
1: And apparently there is a list here, according to Reddit, of 20 countries with the worst body odor.
2: All right.
1: And I'm trying to...
2: Because bathing is a cultural thing, too.
0: Doesn't it depend on your body chemistry to begin with?
1: Oh, but I think there's some cultures where...
2: They don't bathe as much.
1: Bathing and deodorant and things that we take for granted aren't quite as big a deal.
2: Yeah, we're extra clean in the United States, except you're a fish fan.
0: The diet is going to change, you know, your body composition as well.
1: Turkey is on this list.
0: Yeah,
2: of course you are.
1: Turkey is a country with the worst body odor. Fans, yeah. Especially they don't use deodorant. According to one user, says Turks don't use deodorant and smell like dead donkeys.
2: Wow. that's racist. But it's facts. You know?
1: This is Reddit. I mean, that's what you get with Reddit.
2: There's a lot of white Americans that stink, too. But I get that. So it's a cultural thing.
1: The United States is on this list at number 10.
2: Okay.
1: Out of 20.
2: Well, it's a melting pot of a lot of stinky people, right?
1: There's a lot of Middle Eastern and, like, Eastern Asian countries.
0: That's what I figured, guess. I bet you a lot of it's in the Middle East. Just because it's hot there, too.
2: Yeah, yeah. Yeah. If you're sweating more, you're going to stink more.
0: Sure.
2: Like, I bet you Norway's out on there. Because they probably are just, you know, clean all
1: it's,
2: the time.
1: Well, and it's cold.
2: Cold, right.
1: You got like Vietnam, the Philippines, Nepal, Iran, Saudi Arabia, Turkey, Iraq, Indonesia, Thailand, the U.S., Australia. Yeah.
2: Maybe.
1: Apparently, they're not really that good at the hygiene and grooming. Right. Czech Republic, Russia, Bangladesh, Pakistan, Germany.
2: So do you want to see Pearl Jam in Turkey? No.
1: Probably not. The French.
2: They definitely have a reputation of just being stinky, right?
1: Yeah. According to one source, 43% of French men and women do not daily shower.
2: 43%? Even women?
1: Of men and women. One-fourth admit to taking a shower once every 48 hours, 11% every 3 days, 8% of French people say they take a shower once every 4 days. That's nasty.
2: My balls are sweating thinking about that right now, you know.
0: I mean, I'll go camping for 4 days.
2: Yeah, but you hop on a lake and
0: not
2: stuff,
0: take a shower.
2: Yeah.
1: And the number one on the list is India.
2: Oh, okay.
1: Majority of Indians believe that deodorant is a Western invention. Significant majority do not use deodorants or do not use them regularly. Highest rate of poverty in the world, so that lends into that.
2: Yep.
1: And, as Todd said...
2: They bathe in the Ganges, right?
1: Yep. Overpowering body odor as a result of the cuisine and spices they eat.
2: Indian food's great.
1: Curry, though, man.
0: Right, they bathe in it, lay off
2: the curry, that's a great line.
0: If you got no money, you bathe in an S-stained river, too.
2: In India, right. I'm sure American Indians don't smell at all.
1: There's a place in town that makes these great curry fries that I like.
2: Yeah.
1: And I've gone to pick them up before. And like in 5 minutes driving home from the restaurant.
2: You still stink, right?
1: 3 days my car smells like curry.
2: Oh, yeah. It's pretty pungent.
1: It sticks around, man.
0: Is that a bad thing, though?
2: After a couple of days might be.
1: Yeah.
2: Yeah.
1: If you do it in the summer and then you get in, your car smells like hot curry for 3 days. It's not something you want.
0: Is it preferable to like a stale cigar?
1: Okay.
2: Cigar's worse. I'd rather have curry any day than a cigar smell.
1: That's a no-brainer. Cigar smells. If you're not a cigar person, cigar smells are terrible.
0: So you wouldn't bring a guy in who is covered with stink bait. To get rid of the curry smell.
1: I wouldn't go that far. No. Yeah. I was amazed at the staying power of the curry smell, you know?
0: Right. Well, during the break, head next door and ask the neighbors if you mind if I smell you.
1: Yeah.
2: I haven't gotten that close to any of them, you know. We just kind of barely even nod at each other. But, they seem cool, though.
1: This puts it at the body odor of Indian men, 4 out of 5, 80% just total stinkies.
2: That'd be a great way to meet them. Hey, I do a radio show. We haven't met yet. You know, I've been over here 3 years now. And we're talking this morning about how Indian men and women might stink. You mind if I sniff you?
1: Yeah. One person says it's akin to the smell of a long fermented rotting radish. I don't know what that
2: first
1: smells
2: of all,
1: like.
2: I'm guessing it's like every human being. There are clean people and stinky. There's a lot of white Western people. There's a lot of stinky white Western people.
1: Oh, again, France.
2: Right. USA's on there, right?
1: France, yeah. Germany, yeah. The U.S., right. All on here as stinky countries.
0: Is this Reddit? Because that's something
1: it's Reddit.
0: A Redditor would write.
1: Yeah, it's Reddit.
0: He's trying to be all.
2: I do love the email, though.
0: Clever.
2: I'm down front at a Pearl Jam concert at Turkey. Chody McChodeface had Esther Ranson, some British TV lady. She was 86. Well, she must have been really sick. 136 people had it, right?
1: It was stage 4 lung cancer or something.
0: Yeah, it looks like she hasn't been presenting for a while.
1: No.
2: Chris Peacock.
1: Chris Peacock.
2: Chris Peacock. That's what I'm thinking. Yeah. Okay.
1: I'm just saying. Somebody said peacock.
2: Peacock talk.
1: Nobody's.
2: That's a lame peacock. Holy
1: hell. Wow, that was half-hearted.
2: Chunks the Goat also had Esther Ranson.
0: C. Langan 1 or Klangan 1. Cleet Tories. Corey's Thursday Lot Lizards.
2: Cleet Blakeman is refereeing the Steelers-Browns tonight in Cleveland.
1: By the way, they do take that bus. I looked that up yesterday.
2: I thought they did. I heard that.
1: And I think in the rare occasion where the Commanders would play the Ravens, that would be a bus, too.
2: That's the closest two stadiums. Yeah,
1: right.
2: It's not that far. Yeah.
1: What are they, 5 miles apart or something?
2: That's not 5 miles, but it ain't that far.
1: Yeah.
2: It's not that far.
0: What happens when the Rams play the Chargers?
1: Well, everybody's on their own.
2: They meet at the stadium.
0: Right.
1: Yeah.
0: They probably take their car.
1: Yeah.
2: Yeah, they take their cars. Yeah, there's an area in Pittsburgh where people stand because the players just drive right in. So you can recognize them in the car. It's pretty cool.
0: But like the Bears and Green.

0: Ed Utah Memorial Highway.
1: Eileen Ulick. ST Dion Malip. Fartini. No, oh, no. Fartin. Fartin Luther King Jr.
0: And Fartine.
1: Fart Smucker. I saw an extra eye.
0: You're having
1: in
0: trouble
1: there.
0: Today, Todd. You're having
2: hey,
0: trouble
2: you know, today. He might have invented something, the Fartini.
1: Fartini.
2: Your bartender just got to fart on your glass before he hands it to you.
0: Well, yeah. It's like when they steam a whiskey drink.
2: Right, right. Yeah.
0: They fart.
2: Oh, yeah. They I had one of those. Then they put it under the little glass cover for like 5 minutes to just sit with the fart.
1: Or, you know, if you wanted to add a little more to it, he would light his fart as he farted into your Fartini.
0: I'll try a Fartini.
2: I like this idea.
0: Yeah. Fat, drunk, and stupid, Todd?
2: No, fat, drunk, and stupid, and Todd.
0: Oh, fat, drunk, and stupid, and Todd. Fat Packer fan, fetus fly trap.
1: $50 a butthole. Figging with the boys and finding the Clint.
2: Skip that one.
0: It's butt finger
2: one.
0: Or something like
2: that. I missed that one.
0: Flock of teats.
1: Well, you can save the bird.
0: Oh, I can. Flock of tits, right. Yeah. And Fred Astaire. I don't remember that one.
2: Yeah, that's been around.
1: Right. Freebasing Francia Frosted Wang. Give your balls a chug.
0: I am right now. Grandma's bean butter.
1: And skip it.
0: And hey, would you?
1: Hey,
0: would you? Yeah.
1: That's enough.
0: Yeah. Hey, would you? Fabricio me. All right. Sorry, Fabricio. I kept that bit going in there. I'm expecting an FU email from Fabricio.
2: And he's not sorry, Fabricio.
0: No.
2: Remember that. Remember, every time he says I'm sorry.
0: Wanted to bring that back up here. Wanted to bring that back up here. Okay. So they do bus then? They'll be busting there? I thought I read somewhere they bus. Okay. It's not that big a trip.
2: What is it, 45 minutes or something?
0: Yeah, probably an hour, depending on the traffic, I guess.
1: Like back in the day, Juju used to ride his bike.
0: Ride his bike there, right.
2: Well, I can also see the, it costs a lot to put the plane up in the air. If we're just going to be up there for 10 minutes, just everybody on the bus.
0: This guy checking in, he showers once every 4 to 5 days. No point wasting water.
2: Ugh.
0: Especially when your wife still loves you the way you are. Didn't say don't say my name. Jared, you stink, man.
2: Your coworkers hate you.
0: Yeah, you don't.
2: I'm just going to say it.
0: Even if you wear deodorant, there's a stench that comes off your skin after a while. And we mentioned your taint, you know. That's obviously going to stink after a while. Well, all right. Well, thanks for bragging about that.
2: I don't think it's the flex you think it is.
0: I don't think it is either. I don't think it is either, man. You know? Unless he doesn't do anything physical at all. But even then, you would stink just sitting there.
2: Just existing.
0: You know when you're sick, too sick to shower? You go even a day or two laying there with the flu. You just know it's brutal. And then that first shower after being sick is like the best thing in the world.
1: Sweating bacteria.
0: Right, you're right.
1: All that.
0: Right.
2: That's the one thing I'll force myself to do if I'm sick is to take a shower.
0: There's a day where I just can't get out of bed, and the very next day, you're right. By then, you're stinking either.
2: I guess I'm just not as weak as you are.
0: Yeah. Jared, man, what are you doing?
2: Yeah, that's not okay, man.
0: No, that's not.
2: The rest of society would like you to stop doing that.
0: You sure your wife can smell it all?
2: Yeah. Yeah, she just like nose blind.
1: She has gone nose blind.
0: Yeah, she has.
1: Yeah, there's no nonstops between Pittsburgh and Cleveland.
0: No, that'd be stupid.
1: They'd have to go to Chicago. Yeah, it would take them 8 hours to get there.
0: I landed in Pittsburgh. I landed in Cleveland years ago from a flight from Atlanta because Pittsburgh was closed because of snow. And I rented a car and drove down to see the Steelers.
1: I figured they have a charter, but I was just trying to save the Steelers some money.
0: Yeah, well, they did that. Right. They let Joey Porter go to the Cowboys because they're going to pay his ass.
1: A quarterback next year.
0: Yeah.
1: Or maybe earlier.
2: And I did read what you were talking about yesterday. They said the NFL rule is you have to be in the host city 19 hours ahead of the game.
0: It's a weird number. Yeah. Because I'd mentioned that yesterday. McCarthy wanted the Steelers to sleep in their own bed and then drive up. But
2: today.
0: They couldn't. They had it drive up today. Yeah, but they had to drive up yesterday.
2: So, like, you got to be there at least the evening before the game.
0: I guess they don't want any hassle with somebody getting to the game. You know what I mean? They don't want a game canceled because somebody can't get in. You know what I mean?
2: True.
1: At the hotel when, you know, it's a home game for the Minnesota Vikings and the team shows up, they stay in a hotel near the stadium.
2: I think a lot of teams do that, yeah. Yeah, as a team, they stay in a hotel, even for a home game.
1: Right.
0: Yeah.
1: So you're not staying up late at home, getting

0: drunk. Yeah. Keep an eye on you that way.
1: Exactly.
0: Have a team meeting or two.
1: I know it's only Thursday. My team plays. Who do you guys got this weekend, Todd? Who do the 3-0 Vikings have?
0: I think they're in at home, and it's Miami.
1: It was funny. I was with one of my buddies, one of my best friends, is a Viking fan back here, and I go, "Hey, they're 3-0." He goes, "Yeah,
0: yeah."
1: You guys are the worst 3-0 fans in the world.
0: Look, that's because we're the worst 3-0 team in the league.
2: Well, yeah. They've had the rug ripped out from under them a number of times. I mean, you don't blame them for being a little gun shy.
0: No, so, you've been talking.
1: So, who do they got, Dad? Who do they got, Nick?
0: Listen to the observations of non-Viking fans. They've done nothing impressive, other than
1: 3-0. Who the Vikings got?
2: Miami. He just said it.
0: I just said Miami.
2: At home.
0: In Minnesota.
1: All right. Well, Miami gave the Chiefs a game for a little bit there.
0: I know.
1: Who the Chiefs got there, Nick?
3: They have the Raiders Sunday afternoon.
1: Oh, that's at 3-3. They're both 3-0, yeah.
3: Yeah, but there's different kinds of 3-0 teams.
1: We'll see. Is that game in Vegas?
3: The Bills? Yeah, but that's like...
1: Vegas fans are showing up, man.
3: Yeah.
1: They are now. When I was there, it was 50-50 because the Steelers fans travel. I'm sure the Chief fans travel, too. But they're 3-0. There's going to be some Raider fans there.
3: And they'll be very sad.
1: Who the Packers got there, Puss?
2: Packers are in Tampa playing the Bucks.
1: And the Bucks are 0-3, but aren't they due?
2: But Baker Mayfield jacked
1: he's
2: up
1: out.
2: His thumb, yeah. So he's out.
1: Who's your quarterback?
2: So,
0: you're welcome.
2: Your boy, Tyler, undrafted free agent rookie Jalen Daniels out of Kansas. Will be starting.
1: He made the roster, huh?
2: He's their backup.
0: Yeah, he played last week.
2: He's their number two.
1: Good for him. He was fun to watch at Kansas, man.
2: He's
1: my boy.
2: He'll be starting against the Packers on Sunday. Cool.
1: That means off the route for him there, Puss. Right. Sorry about that.
2: If you live within like 10 miles of Tampa or Green Bay, you get to see that game. Other than nobody's seeing that game.
1: Except for, you can see it on Red Zone if you have the ticket.
2: The local, the maps for pickups around the country.
1: They're not picking, they're not picking up Green Bay where you're at?
2: No.
0: And I asked the Sunday ticket people not to even bother to put the Packers on. I have a special package. It's no Packers.
2: We know.
1: The no Packer package.
0: Right. Yeah.
1: Nick's here. Later on, Colleen and Dan are going to stop in. That's her son, Dan.
3: No, nice.
1: Yeah, come on back.
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6: 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It's a Lincoln's Pure Rock Alternative 104.1 The Blaze. Heavy rain from thunderstorms Wednesday night caused major flash flooding in many areas of southeast Nebraska, including flooding throughout the city of Lincoln and much of Lancaster County. There were reports of one big trouble spot at 11th and Cornhusker, where Lincoln Fire and Rescue's water rescue team had to be utilized for a person trapped in a vehicle. Nearby businesses in the area of 11th and Saunders were also ordered to evacuate. There were more water rescues reported around the city and out in Lancaster County. Road closures include 134th and Waverly Road this morning, 112th between Alva Road and Highway 6, also Southwest 40th and West O to West A Streets. More about the road closures up at KIBZ.com. The Lincoln Airport officially recorded 6.15 inches of rainfall for the 24-hour period that ended late Wednesday night, breaking the all-time single-day rainfall record that was set back in 1910. The number one Nebraska volleyball team's in action. Number 16 Penn State tonight. First serve at 6 on BTN. 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Features Lincoln Northwest hosting Bellevue East at Union Bank Stadium beginning at 7 o'clock. We'll start to see clouds begin to break up here later today, but still a 30% chance of rain. We'll see a high around 70 today. I'm Jeff Moats on 104.1 The Blaze.
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0: We had a question of pilots the last couple of days about furries. How many of them are in the furry community? We haven't heard much response on that. Now I want to know if any of our pilots have been stabbed by their co-pilot.
1: Wow, this
0: while
1: is a crazy
0: traveling
1: story.
0: Traveling from
1: yeah.
0: Dubai to Tel Aviv.
1: There was a video out yesterday. We didn't bring it up yesterday. I'm glad that emailer reminded us. There was a video out yesterday, but it was blurred. I'm thinking, if you're going to put the video out there, if it's all blurred, it's not a video.
0: What was the video of?
1: The stabbing, because there's a camera.
2: It was probably...
0: Oh, there's a camera in the cockpit.
1: Yeah, a camera in the cockpit, right.
0: Was there any video of the plane plummeting something like 14?

0: 18,000 feet.
1: Is that what happened after he'll show the the one pilot they're investigating as a September 11 style terror attack, and whether to see if the co-pilot worked alone. The guy was stabbed was the guy that was the good guy, right?
0: He was the pilot.
1: Right.
0: And I think the co-pilot did the stab, and then the plane plunged 14,000 feet in less than 30 seconds. That's got to be terrifying if you're in the cabin.
1: How'd they overcome that guy and pull back up?
0: He managed, as he was being stabbed,
1: yep,
0: to open the cockpit door.
1: And yell?
0: Some people obviously knew something was going
2: on. There was a commotion.
0: Right, because the plane was going nose down into the ground, and a couple of people got into the cockpit and subdued the co-pilot.
3: I saw there was a doctor that stitched him up.
1: I want to check to our pilots' friends that listen to this program, the fly major airlines. How far of a nosedive before it's impossible to pull out of? Now, obviously, this guy pulled out of it. But, I mean, if it's nosediving straight down, how far can they pull? I mean, how low can you get before you can pull it back up?
0: It doesn't say it was necessarily nosediving.
1: No, but it was going down, right?
0: If you're going 14,000 feet in 30 seconds, I'm guessing that's pretty close to a nosedive.
2: And I would think that if he got the cockpit door open, help would have no choice but to arrive if they were nosediving that quickly. The aisle donkeys would be falling towards the cockpit.
0: Everybody would be tumbling into the cockpit.
2: Yes. That's one way to bring help your way.
3: There's only two people that know how to fly that plane, most likely.
1: Yes, of course.
3: The guy that got stabbed and the guy doing the stabbing.
1: Yeah, somebody, you're not just pulling the yoke up because you think you know what you're doing. Yeah. Some little plane.
3: You're not going to ask the co-pilot, be like, hey, Stabby, will you land this?
2: I mean, Nick, you and Todd and I all have some experience in that simulator.
1: Of wrecking them.
2: Did.
1: Right, right.
3: Yeah, who wants a 33% chance of landing this?
1: Somebody's
2: that might be high.
1: Somebody's driving to the airport right now. Yeah, what if your pilot's a nut job? You can't do anything about that.
2: Well, this does support our buddy Mike's theory that all of his co-pilots are kind of a little suspect.
1: He doesn't like them because they don't want to drink with them. You know, that's why. They
2: might get a little stabby.
3: He's a real pilot.
0: There was a guy named Yanov Hayun. I hope I'm saying his name right.
3: Nailed it.
0: He describes himself as a plumber. He was the one that
1: subdued the guy?
0: Right.
3: What's his first name?
0: He went in there. Yaniv. Y-A-N-I-V.
3: I wonder if he's like a political hero, like Joe the plumber. Right. Yaniv the plumber over there.
0: He wrestled the attacker, and then he grabbed the yoke, and you know, like he saw in the movies. And,
1: really?
0: And pulled the plane back to,
1: level.
0: Yeah, started pulling back the handles, as he'd seen on television shows.
1: Was the pilot of a stab conscious he could take it from there?
0: I don't know. It said then other
1: crew members. The plane landed, so it had to be somebody professional doing it.
0: After he was grabbing the controls, other crew members, it says, took over.
2: I mean, at that point, you're going to give it a shot. If the plane nosediving like that, you're going to grab the yoke and be like, well, I think I just should pull this back.
1: Like in the movies. But he didn't land it. There's no way he landed that. The other pilot had to land it, I'm sure. It's a full-size jet. You're not going to land that thing.
2: Was it a long international flight?
1: Yep. Yeah.
2: Were there two crews like on some of those flights?
0: I don't know. Dubai to Tel Aviv is that long a flight?
2: Yeah, that doesn't seem like it would be a super long flight.
1: No, that's not over. No, that's not 15 or 16 hours. Yeah. Well, just you could probably Google Map that Dubai to Tel Aviv, and it'll tell you.
3: Three and a half hours.
1: Okay.
0: That's not an international co-pilot flight. And tied him up in headphone cords and zip ties. Other crew members then stabilized the plane's descent. Among those who intervened was an off-duty British pilot, according
1: to you go.
2: There it is. Ted Stryker was in the back.
1: Yeah, is there a pilot on the plane?
3: That's not what you want to hear.
0: I don't
1: know.
0: The plane was carrying a pair of relief pilots who were meant to fly the next flight. So those guys probably knew what they were doing.
1: That helps.
2: Oh, that helps.
0: Right.
2: Yeah.
0: And they agreed.
1: Yeah, the guy's stabbing.
0: Right.
1: The guy bleed out? The guy live?
0: They agreed. We won't stab each other if we put this plane down.
3: Those people lucked out that there just happened to be two spare pilots on board.
0: Nope,
1: or the guy didn't just stab the guy. The guy was out of commission. Then they are dead.
3: Yeah.
0: Pilot was covered in cuts. His head, his hands.
1: You said cuts?
0: They were practically sliced open, almost severed in two. He lost a lot of blood. He was in bad shape. I think if we waited even a few more moments, we would have lost him. His blood pressure had plummeted. He suddenly lost consciousness, and there was blood everywhere. But it sounds like he made it.
1: That's good, but all I would have cared about was the other pilots that could get on that plane, you know?
0: Yeah, he went.
1: Well, he's dead. That's okay. We got other ones.
0: Underwent surgery in Saudi Arabia. Now in stable.

0: condition.
1: I wonder if stabbing somebody in the head doesn't make much sense.
2: I wonder if he's known this guy that he flew with fairly decent. Like, he knew the guy. He flew with the guy before.
0: And they worked together before, or did they just throw him together?
2: Yeah. Well, there's a bunch of pilots out there.
0: Sure.
2: We're not the experts, but I'm sure that they might have at least known of each other. They're on that route.
0: Aviation experts.
2: I never thought Jim would stab me in the head. A common name, by the way.
0: Surprised the plane did not crash after such a rapid descent, and that most of the rudder was torn off the tail. One passenger.
2: Well, because of the descent.
0: Yeah. One passenger described the moment of the nosedive, massive turbulence for 20 or 30 seconds, and probably seemed like 20 or 30 years.
3: Oh, yeah.
1: Good God.
3: That's pants pooping situation there. No doubt.
1: Yeah. Do you ask for another cocktail when that's over, or you just... Oh. No, they're probably done.
3: Yeah, they're probably not doing.
1: I don't think they're bringing that cart back around.
2: Yeah. That's a situation you've got to bring the cart around because there are people about to freak out.
1: Just have open cart.
3: Yeah, that's a situation where you just push the cart out and go, y'all take care of it yourselves.
1: Yeah.
3: The bar's open.
2: I could not imagine a flight attendant saying to me after we pulled up from that, say we have another hour on the flight, saying, sir, we can't serve any booze. I'm saying, no, you're going to give me some booze. I almost died, bitch.
3: Right. Yeah, that's probably when you end up zip tied and duct taped.
2: Whatever.
1: I almost died, bitch.
2: And I would use the word bitch too in that situation. I need some vodka to get down. Okay, I'm not flying this thing.
1: Tyler.
0: They are going
1: Mike
0: to
1: Tyler
0: Dubai.
1: Story.
2: I need vodka to get.
1: I need
2: down.
1: Some vodka to get down.
2: Get down on it. All right.
0: Oh, they were going from Tel Aviv to Dubai, I believe. So there might be some alcohol in the flight. I bet you if they just go in-country in Saudi Arabia, you might not get your alcohol.
2: I know. Well, I don't plan on flying over there.
3: Probably a good
1: Did they end up in their destination, or did they land early?
2: It was an emergency landing somewhere else.
0: Yeah, I don't know where they put it down.
2: I don't know either. Jesus. Somebody's driving to the airport right now.
1: Yeah. You really trust your... The co-pilot, I guess.
2: Yeah.
1: And a pilot,
2: right.
0: Well, you really got no choice.
1: Do most co-pilots become pilots? Or is there, like, are there career co-pilots?
2: Is that a good point? Is a guy just never going to be good enough to be the pilot?
1: Yeah.
3: Well, I would imagine it's just planned succession, because you can't fly commercial jets past, like, what, 60?
2: It's 60 years old, right?
3: So it's forced retirement at that
2: forced
3: point,
2: retirement,
3: so then
2: yeah.
3: they have to... Bump up the younger co-pilots at some point because it's a system.
2: Yeah, you can't fly after 60. I know a guy just recently was forced retired. He wanted to quit anyway, but he turned 60 and he was done. Yeah.
1: Is he done working now, or is he doing something
2: he's
1: else?
2: He's done working. Yeah, he's done working too.
3: But you can still be a private pilot after that. You just can't fly.
2: Oh, probably, yeah.
3: You can't fly commercial jets.
2: Probably,
0: right.
2: Yeah.
0: Just ask Harrison Ford.
3: Right. Right. If you're only going to crash and hurt yourself, then that's fine.
0: Right. Going to crash on golf courses in Burbank. You're okay.
2: Earlier, Nick, we were reading some Deadpool names, and I read a list of names, like three names in a row, and then Todd read them right away.
1: Perfect.
2: You weren't here. I know. It was glorious. Although Todd did stop himself at the end of the line thinking, did you just read this? So he was aware. He was self-aware. But it was still fine to hear.
0: I was looking up who the dead person actually was because I am not familiar with this woman. Although
1: a lot of people had her.
0: 135 people are.
2: Heaven's Gate away team. Hecate's Grove.
3: Hecate's. We've talked about that one. It's it's some sort of Greek god of death or something.
2: Oh, geez, I don't know. All right. Hecate's Grove. Okay.
0: Hey, Nick, it's Hereditary. Hugh Janus. I'm a Colin Cowboy.
2: Sure you are.
0: Here, Nicole.
2: International team of morons. Is my ex-wife famous enough?
3: No.
2: That's not my dead point.
3: Chances are no.
1: Yeah.
0: Right. She's a mother of my kids.
1: You've joined, huh? Yeah.
0: When it winks, and I am Frank Lee Gay. G-A-Y-E.
2: Come on back. Got more Deadpool names, too.
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1: I'm Jeff Moe. It's a Lincoln's Pure Rock Alternative 104.1 The Blaze. Heavy rain from thunderstorms Wednesday night caused major flash flooding in many areas of southeast Nebraska, including flooding throughout the city of Lincoln and much of Lancaster County. There were reports of one big trouble spot at 11th and Cornhusker, where Lincoln Fire and Rescue's water rescue team had to be utilized for a person trapped in a vehicle. Nearby businesses in the area of 11th and Saunders were also ordered to evacuate. There were more water rescues reported around the city and out in Lancaster County. Road closures include 134th and Waverly Road this morning, 112th between Alva Road and Highway 6, also Southwest 40th and West O to West A Streets. More about the road closures up at KIBZ.com. The Lincoln Airport officially recorded 6.15 inches of rainfall for the 24-hour period that ended late Wednesday night, breaking the all-time single-day rainfall record that was set back in 1910. The number one Nebraska volleyball team's in action, number 16 Penn State tonight, first serve at 6 on BTN. 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Features Lincoln Northwest hosting Bellevue East at Union Bank Stadium beginning at 7 o'clock. We'll start to see clouds begin to break up here later today, but still a 30% chance of rain. We'll see a high around 70 today. I'm Jeff Moats on 104.1 The Blaze.
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3: Nick, I did a story before you got here about the top 50 worst fans, how they stink. Yeah. Worst smelling fans.
4: I heard
3: fans.
4: That on the way in.
3: Yes, but 4, 3, 2, and 1. 4 was Gwar. You like them. 3 is Insane Clown Posse. That party, that concert stink?
4: Smelled more like weed than anything.
3: Yeah. Well, weed could smell like body odor, too, in a way. Skunk, obviously, mm-hmm. Right? Then Grateful Dead, then Fish. That's the top 5. Top 4, yeah. And all the usuals. It's either jam bands, ska bands, punk bands, metal bands. Yeah.
5: I never thought of that, Nick. The top 4 there. All of those shows smell like weed.
4: Right. Yeah, and I've been at some jam band shows that the crowds don't necessarily stink. It's just, it's patchouli. Like, patchouli has a smell.
3: Well, that's a good point. It does just say smelling, the worst smelling fans, and some of that stuff they think smells good. It doesn't.
4: Mm-hmm.
3: Yeah, patchouli. Yeah. I don't mind it usually, but it's definitely it's a choice.
4: It depends on how strong it is. A slight scent of patchouli isn't bad.
6: It's not something I'd go to HR about or anything.
3: Yeah, remember that? Remember that happened?
5: Oh, God.
3: What a dumb bitch. Right.
4: You'd have a hard time going to HR because of the smell, because you're in that room all by yourself.
6: Yeah.
4: You'd be like, work stinks. Like, dude, that's you.
6: The people in my room just will not wear deodorant. They won't stop farting. Oh, wait.
3: Don't you work by yourself, Mr. Anderson?
4: Yeah, I guess I do.
5: Yeah, I bet you they wear a lot of earthy scents at a Fish show.
3: Yeah.
6: Yeah, but
3: truly,
6: earthy is also just B.O.
3: Yeah,
4: the guy that's showering every 4 or 5 days, like, there's enough water, man.
3: Yeah, that guy's coming back, says she likes his big snake. He's just bragging about, I don't know, a stinky snake. Because, you know, the thing that stinks the most on a guy after a while is it's not their armpits, it's their crotch.
4: Yeah, you're not rinsing off your balls, and that's like...
3: Your balls and junk.
4: You're probably taking 4 or 5 dumps.
3: Oh, that too. Yeah.
4: And if you're not showering, are you changing your underwear?
3: Ugh. I don't know, man. Yeah,
5: I mean,
4: I wonder where that guy works.
3: Jim Sucks thinks the crowd at our live show stinks. No, they don't.
5: I'm not a stinky guy, and I don't soap up every day because I think it dries out your skin. So I'll rinse off, but I do soap the taint.
3: Oh yeah,
5: and the butthole every day.
3: Right.
5: Yeah, unless I happen to be camping.
3: I'll soap the armpits every day, too.
5: Yeah, the pits.
3: Armpits, balls, and butt. Yeah.
5: Yep.
3: I mean, I just soap the drips around the rest of me, and I'll usually take a loofah if I really do, really sweaty. But you want me to describe it to you, Nick, how I take that loofah and rub it all over my body?
4: No.
3: I know you show you looking at me that way.
4: Yeah. Great.
3: I'll call you at home.
4: Yeah, please. Hey, just put me on speaker while you're in the shower.
3: I was talking to Puss once when I was shaving my nuts.
6: Yeah. No, you didn't take my call because you were trimming your junk.
3: Oh, that's right.
6: And then called me back and was like, sorry, I didn't answer. I was trimming my junk.
3: Yeah.
6: That I didn't need that.
3: Yeah.
4: No. You know.
6: I was busy. Would have been just fine.
4: Or you could have just called him back and been like, hey.
6: Yeah, hey, what'd you need?
5: Yeah. Or you could have ball-timed each other.
3: I think that was actually before ball time, too.
6: Oh,
3: yeah.
6: That is not the angle I want on FaceTime. It's on the floor right beneath him. What you need?
4: It is interesting. God. I have some friends will call it. If they don't answer, they'll like text, like call you back, like while the phone is ringing.
5: I think
4: and there's other
5: time,
4: people that'll just never
3: I
4: get
3: was,
4: back.
3: I was on the toilet once, and just in the past 3 or 4 months, and my daughter was FaceTiming me. So I'm thinking, well, I'm just on the toilet, so I just hit it. I said, hi. I'm looking down at it. And then from behind me, she sees something. Obviously, she goes, you're on the toilet. I said, yeah. She goes, call me back.
6: It ain't that important.
3: And, yeah, at least you want to see your dad going, how you doing? All right, yeah.
5: But ball time while you're each trimming. What? You missed a spot. Yeah. on your left nut there, you missed a spot. Because sometimes it's hard to see.
3: Oh, yeah.
5: Yeah, you need another perspective.
3: How the hell did this 21-year-old hottie from Georgia survive falling 8 stories?
6: I'm guessing probably because she was drunk as hell.
3: I know, but what did she hit?
4: Yeah, what did she land on?
3: And by the way, it could have been really tragic. She's a good-looking girl. University of Georgia senior miraculously survived this horrifying fall from 8th floor of an apartment building. She was dancing on a couch, It must have flew out the window.

0: window, right?
1: Yep. Plummeted from a window while dancing on a couch in Athens, Georgia, 7:30 p.m. Saturday night.
2: Go Dogs.
0: I love Nurik Poch. Besides her, just her headshot with like a nice little photography studio, they have her in a bikini right below that.
1: Yeah. Thank you, TikTok.
0: Thank you. All right. I tried the TikTok video. But you look at this apartment. Did she fall in the middle? Because there's a pool. Well, she didn't hit the pool, they said.
1: No.
0: So she must hit it's flat. There's no balconies or anything, puss. So she flew out a window.
2: Dancing on a couch, fell through the screen of a nearby open window.
0: And if you look at the pictures, if she flew in the inside of that place, there's no balconies. So she fell. There are some bushes down there, but.
1: Yeah, I was assuming she hit some sort of cloth awning and then bounced up out of it and then, you know, stuck the landing.
0: Like a cartoon, right? Mm-hmm. But that's not what it looks like happened here.
1: No, several broken bones. She's 5'7", 115. I don't know if, you know, being lighter would help you in that situation. I don't know.
0: All
1: right. Plunged from the window onto the pool deck down below.
2: Struck a bench, they believe. Because the bench cushion had...
0: There are benches. You can see benches there, right?
2: Yeah. The armrest of the bench had broken off, so she obviously hit that.
0: Maybe she hit the cement. Because there are like pool benches out, like pool chaise lounge, what do they call it?
1: Witnesses reportedly say a lounge chair might have broken her fall before she hit the ground.
0: That's it.
2: Yep.
0: There are lounge chairs down there. You can see them.
3: That had to save her life.
0: Eight floors, though.
1: Maybe was... Because, you know, sometimes at night they'll stack up those lounge chairs.
2: Oh, yeah.
1: You think maybe there was...
0: But I would think even one, if you're lucky, would break your fall.
1: But that's eight stories.
0: I know, Puss.
1: That's a long ways to fall for one lawn chair?
0: Yeah. She's unbreakable, man. Watch her for the rest of her life. Yeah.
3: You think she stops drinking after that?
1: Probably, at least for a little while.
0: I hope we didn't mess up that body of hers, though.
2: Right.
0: Oh, I'm sorry, is that out loud?
2: She at least isn't going to dance on air mattresses anymore.
1: It was a couch.
2: Well, they said it was a couch or an air mattress.
1: Oh, is everything? So it was a couch, but yeah.
3: That really ruins a party.
0: First of all, she flies out. Everybody thinks she's dead.
1: Mm-hmm.
0: Okay, here's a good question, Nick. She's not dead. And she's going to be okay. Does the party continue?
2: Of course it does.
0: Yeah.
3: There had to be somebody to
0: celebrate
3: back
0: the life. They closed the window and then celebrate the life.
1: Well, this happened.
3: Somebody went back for another piece of pizza.
0: Right.
1: And this happened at 7:30. By 9 o'clock, you got to figure that everything's been cleaned up. They're off to the hospital. And the rest of the party's like, all right, game on.
0: Right.
3: 7:30. Go Dogs.
0: Somebody went. How quick does somebody go back for a slice of pizza after she flew out the window?
3: Well, you don't want the pizza to get cold.
0: I know.
1: I don't know. I like
3: her.
0: You didn't know her, though, at all. Like, you didn't know her. So you're like, I don't know this girl. So it's pizza over there.
1: Yeah, you would think, like, the
3: who's going to have her slices?
1: The pool deck is, I mean,
0: You're looking at the photo, are you?
1: If she got lucky enough to hit grass, I would think that would be better. But the pool deck is just, it's concrete. Why would that?
0: She hit the chair.
1: That had to be it, man.
3: But after this, you'd either make some changes or feel like you're invincible.
1: Maybe both.
0: Well, I don't know. I think you. I don't know. I'm. You still drink. You just don't dance on a couch near a window. We all partied a lot, you know.
3: Drinking like just lends to that.
0: Yeah, it does. Right.
3: And she's like, "Why don't you drink?" Oh, because I fall out of eight stories. Like I just fall.
1: And that's
3: dance on a couch, and I survived once. And,
1: yeah, that's not something you want to try again. Well, no. I lived once. I can probably do it again.
0: Well, not that. Just drink with the windows closed.
3: Eight stories is nuts.
1: Look, we know that nothing will talk you out of drinking.
0: No,
1: but
0: not
1: she
0: at all,
1: might
0: man.
1: Stop.
0: Not at
1: that
0: all.
1: If I fell out of a window eight stories, I might take a moment to reflect on the choices.
2: Was this
1: made.
2: After the Dogs had won?
1: Yes.
2: Okay.
0: Yeah.
1: Yes.
2: Good thing because you know if she'd fallen out while the Dogs were winning, they'd want her to do that every week.
0: Yeah.
2: like to keep the BYU girl out in the cold. That one commercial because they're superstitious.
1: Mm-mm. Yeah. There have to be like smarter people than us that are trying to figure out what happened to save her life.
0: You could just stop with the original statement.
1: Well, yeah.
0: There's got to be smarter people than us.
1: There are obviously those.
0: All right. Here are some habits of people that do die young, by the way.
2: Dogs are down, Kristen. You're going to have to jump out the window again.
0: Yeah. And one of those is drink on couches at eight stories. They added that to the list. Doesn't say what young means here. I'm guessing young is 50, under 50.

0: Don't you think, Todd?
1: Oh, I would not be my definition of young. No.
2: I would say under 30. Yeah.
1: Right.
0: Well, no, because if you look 40. At well, some of the stuff I mentioned are stuff that would hit people in middle age if you don't do these things. So when they say people who die young, it doesn't really say what that age that is. But I'm going to mention a bunch of stuff here that's going to be...
1: Pick a number, and then would you date that number? That's young. That's how we define young.
2: All right, I'm still young.
1: Let's go 45.
0: All right.
1: Because 50's a little long in the tooth for you.
0: Smoking or using e-cigs?
3: Yeah.
1: Is this a...
0: Regularly.
1: You would take years off your life to...
0: See, Todd, you're not young, man.
1: How many years?
0: All the stuff, you're good, man. You're good. Because you're not young.
1: What, I'm bulletproof now?
0: No.
2: Yeah, but on a couch.
0: But you got past a lot of stuff. You're not bulletproof, you know.
2: Yeah.
0: But if the list is, this is habits of people that die young, you won.
2: Now, you're not even ski hill post-proof.
1: I think
0: you won.
1: You get past a lot of stuff, and then it all catches up with you.
0: Well, no, a lot of this stuff does catch up to you. That's why I'm surprised that this list means young and not necessarily just people. But we're going to go with the list saying young. Never check your blood pressure or blood sugar levels. I know you do that. But there are a lot of people that don't.
1: I don't like to because I never like the number.
0: Yeah.
2: Mm. I do it
0: I've
2: once,
0: known
2: once
0: people,
2: a year.
0: Yeah, I've
2: same.
0: Known people that, yeah. Well, it's so funny, though. Because it wasn't even a thing when we were young guys. Unless you were sick. I mean, I never didn't get a checkup. In my 20s, I never got a checkup because I was just 20s, you know. I didn't have any precondition put down. Now everybody should get checked up. Eating heavy meals at night, Nick.
4: Yeah, but what if you're hungry?
0: Good point. And by the way, it can be, you can then eat at night and then just stay awake a little longer. What's the difference, you know?
1: And what if that's your only meal?
0: We can argue all these. I'm fine with that. Avoiding health checkups for
4: what's
0: years.
4: What's a heavy meal?
0: For years. Gaining weight rapidly without noticing.
2: How do you not notice?
0: If you have clothes at all, you're going to notice.
2: How out of touch with your body are you that you don't know that you're rapidly gaining weight?
4: Yeah, right, none of your clothes fit?
2: Yeah.
0: These are 10 things that make you die young, apparently. Ignoring sleep problems for years. How's that CPAP going for you, Todd? Oh, once again, you and we're not young.
1: I wonder if the people in Tennessee tried to sell that lady who didn't die. She got injected a couple of times, and now she's alive and snoring. Right. And I'm sure they're trying to sell her a CPAP.
2: Yeah. You might have sleep apnea, ma'am.
4: You think that's why she rejected her last meal?
0: Knowing she was going to live?
4: Yeah. Like, what's your last meal? She's like, ha-ha.
1: Yeah. It's not. Maybe she knew.
4: See on the other side.
0: Yeah.
4: Jackasses. Like
0: one of those movies, right? Yeah.
1: I'm told I don't really snore all that much.
0: Good for you, Todd.
1: And I really think if I do snore, it's my deviated septum.
0: Right.
1: Because some days it flames up more than others.
0: Mm-hmm.
1: And I understand the surgery for the deviated septum really sucks, so I don't want to do that.
4: Is that from Coke?
1: It might be. It might have been
0: we didn't do that much coke.
1: Yeah, it might have been like a football hit me in the nose or
0: Todd and I were not Stevie Nicks. We didn't have the money to do that much coke.
1: And it doesn't deviate your septum. It tears a hole in it. The cocaine does.
4: Oh, there's a difference.
1: Yeah, you know, a basketball lands on your nose. It can deviate your septum.
2: That hurts.
0: Consuming almost no protein every day. We all eat protein. I know us four all eat protein.
2: Well, it's getting to the point where it's hard to avoid it.
1: Right.
2: It's in the Pop-Tarts, for God's sake.
0: Yeah.
1: 100 grams of protein per Pop-Tart.
2: Yeah.
1: Eat them up.
0: Not getting sunlight for days. You guys could be dead. You haven't had sunlight for days out there, have you?
2: Oh, I saw protein Cheez-Its the other day.
0: Really?
2: Yeah. Yeah.
0: Because I got Cheez-Its. Michelle likes Cheez-Its. They're in the cupboard.
2: They are the superior cheesy cracker.
0: I'll get some protein ones in.
2: Yeah.
0: So you feel good about eating cheese.
2: Well, I mean, I think they said it was like 7 grams of protein per serving, but they also, the story I was reading was like, and there's still Cheez-Its.
0: Not getting any sunlight for days.
1: Yeah. How about the residents of Svalbard?
0: I know.
1: For like
0: it's not good
1: months.
0: For your health, man.
1: Yeah.
0: You got to get out in the sun.
1: It's dark for 4 months. Maybe they take a little trip down to where the sun is.
2: Well, it averages out, doesn't it?
1: Yeah.
2: Get 4 months of sunlight and 4 months of darkness, then that's average.
0: Using caffeine excessively Yeah. And the last one is what I'm doing right now, scrolling on my phone and skipping meals because of it. No, I'm not doing that.
2: You can do both. You can eat and scroll on your phone.
0: Yeah. Damn right.
2: I've done it.
0: Everybody does that. Exactly. All right. So, all right. Health is overrated, as a famous doctor, Dr. Ed, told us once.
2: And stay away from that 8-story window.
0: And yeah, that too. All right. Going back.
1: Go dogs.
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7: I'm Jeff Moe. It's a Lincoln's Pure Rock Alternative 104.1 The Blaze. Heavy rain from thunderstorms Wednesday night caused major flash flooding in many areas of southeast Nebraska, including flooding throughout the city of Lincoln and much of Lancaster County. There were reports of one big trouble spot at 11th and Cornhusker, where Lincoln Fire and Rescue's water rescue team had to be utilized for a person trapped in a vehicle. Nearby businesses in the area of 11th and Saunders were also ordered to evacuate. There were more water rescues reported around the city and out in Lancaster County. Road closures include 134th and Waverly Road this morning, 112th between Alva Road and Highway 6, also Southwest 40th and West O to West A Streets. More about the road closures up at KIBZ.com. The Lincoln Airport officially recorded 6.15 inches of rainfall for the 24-hour period that ended late Wednesday night, breaking the all-time single-day rainfall record that was set back in 1910. The number one Nebraska volleyball team's in action, number 16 Penn State tonight, first serve at 6 on BTN. 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Features Lincoln Northwest hosting Bellevue East at Union Bank Stadium beginning at 7 o'clock. We'll start to see clouds begin to break up here later today, but still a 30% chance of rain. We'll see a high around 70 today. I'm Jeff Moats on 104.1 The Blaze.
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7: Talking to Brad Williams next week, by the way. We were supposed to talk to him today, but we pushed that back. He was a little short on time today.
8: Man.
7: There you go, Nick. You can use that one.
9: I get it.
7: You get it.
8: He's got as many shows booked as you
7: yeah.
8: do.
7: I get it. I get it. Yeah. Colleen and her son Dan are going to stop in. Dan and her other son, they grew up in the... in the comedy club, so they were raised by Ron White and a bunch of other people. We like Dan's going to come in and hang out with us, too, a little later on this morning. And what's anything tomorrow? Just the guys? Just us tomorrow?
8: There's something tomorrow, but I'm blanking on it. Mm-hmm. Oh, Chris Porter.
10: Chris Porter.
8: Chris Porter's going to be here.
7: Yeah. We love Chris,
8: you get to see Colleen twice this week.
7: That's
8: he'll be back tomorrow with Chris.
7: Love Chris on the show.
8: Yeah,
11: Esther his Ranson, stand-up shows are great too.
7: They are the best.
8: Yeah,
7: too.
8: Yeah. I'm going out tomorrow night.
7: Esther Ranson died. She was 86. Some British TV personality. Jack Hanna's boner had her. James Sweet to Z71.
10: Jan is not the favorite child. Jeremy sucks at fantasy.
11: Do you think that's a dig at Jeremy, or he had to pick that name because he lost the league?
8: That. I think it's a punishment.
10: Oh, yeah, it could be.
8: Yeah, I think it's a punishment.
7: Jerkery Penis Girthnards.
10: I've not heard that name before.
8: No, it's a new one.
10: Yeah.
8: That's I like it.
7: Just me saying it out loud is dumb as hell.
11: It's like a Deadpool Mad Lib.
7: But it is.
8: That's like the other one that's like... a poopy dumbass butthole,
7: yeah,
8: or whatever. It's just I like the
7: but
8: word.
7: That would make sense.
8: But the word salad of just stupid words. That's I like that.
10: But
8: that
10: I feel
8: theme.
10: Like I'm reading out loud in fourth grade and I have to pronounce all of these phonetically when you haven't seen them before.
11: Yeah. I'd like to see Nards make a comeback.
7: This is what's so afraid. I'm so afraid of somebody get on the phone with me and say, "Nick, can you give me your password?" And I go, "Oh, you know, Jerkery Penis Garth Nards." Yeah, John Bobbitt's Frankenweenie. Also had Esther Ranson.
10: Jules for you, Kelly Clarkson's trash can, and Cole stalking the mailman.
7: Kong's bus busting balls, late night boner twins.
10: Lynn Dog, Long Dong.
7: Yeah.
10: Lesnar's less tragic dot.
7: Right.
8: Here are the wheels turning.
7: Let's play Who's Moister.
10: We need some spaces sometimes.
7: Lionel Richie's son's Balza.
10: Balza Richie.
7: By the way, that happens when you don't shower.
8: Yeah.
10: Loretta Swit, Mandy's Balls Itch.
7: Also.
10: Mayberry 55. And Melanie Cheetahole. Melania
7: Cheetahole. Right, yeah. They're not having sex.
10: She is a Cheetahole.
7: They're not having sex.
10: I hope so.
7: Mike's head.

0: head enlarging hairdo, Mike's magic midnight boner.
1: Maya butt reeks. That's that guy that doesn't shower.
2: What's the cultural background of the last name Buttreeks?
0: I have a niece named Maya, but
2: what part of the world does that come from?
0: I don't know.
1: Moist and sticky, and Molotov mocktail,
0: muff cabbage on Puss's farm. My brother's favorite sock,
1: Naked Nelly.
0: Get through the ends, yeah.
1: Nick's chum sesh.
0: Yeah.
1: Nick's college student stepdaddy.
3: What's a chum sesh?
1: We probably don't want
2: to. Yeah, I'm afraid to Google it.
1: Right.
0: Nick's dad gave me a D. Nick's dead thumb.
1: Nick's nicotine butt plugs. Nip tuck your anus.
0: Mm-mm.
1: Old Fat Blood the pirate.
0: Old Fat Blood. All right.
2: And we now have, Nick, I don't know if you heard this, we have a player that has moved to 9. Four bogey dump as 9 hits in the lead alone. Cowher's free time at 8. Those are the only two players at 8 and 9. And four bogey dump is waiting on a guy named Russell Holt, who Cowher's free time also has. So if that one comes in, they'll go to 9 and 10. And then Cowher's free time will be waiting on Michael Bolton.
0: Is Michael Bolton at the end of his life?
2: I think he's playing shows.
0: I think it's a bad pick, man. I think that was a bad pick.
3: It's like a Dave Coulier.
0: Yeah. Because I really am not hearing it. I mean, granted, they stay quiet when they're sick and they don't call us. But
3: He's playing the Wiltern in L.A. on Saturday or on the 3rd.
0: But that means you can still sing. So he's got to be with some health.
2: But the headline I'm reading here is legendary singer had disturbing symptom before terminal cancer diagnosis. So... This is a brain cancer. It's an aggressive and incurable brain cancer. So, I mean, that could go at any time. You know?
0: Yeah, that's too bad.
3: Yeah.
0: He's a fairly young guy.
3: Glioblastoma.
0: Yeah. Oh, that's what that was. Okay. All right.
2: And, you're not going to like this.
0: What?
2: The weird symptom that he dismissed. He fell out of the chair. They were on a bowling trip. He fell out of his chair to the left, which is very unusual. He's super athletic, doesn't drink, so he fell down. We were all just like, what happened? Oh, that brain tumor.
3: He was on a bowling trip?
2: That's what it says.
3: See, Michael Bolton seems like an odd guy to be into bowling.
0: Yeah.
1: Is that like a golf trip?
2: I guess. I don't know.
0: Why are you bowling? He was out bowling.
3: And what is he like?
0: Why does it say bowling?
3: Is there a lane on a cliff or something? They're like a scenic...
0: Yeah.
3: I remember
0: I would fly to Myrtle Beach with all the guys. We'd bowl all week.
3: Right. No, like, why don't you just go bowling down the street? What's the difference?
0: Exactly. There's never any weather.
3: That sounds like a broke back thing.
0: Yeah.
3: Oh, yeah. All the dudes and I have to go out of town to go bowling.
1: Yeah. Where'd they invent bowling? Maybe they went back to the land where they invented bowling. I want to go to Scotland where they invented golf.
2: Something tells me this is going to be like Akron or something.
3: Ancient Egypt.
2: Really?
3: Yeah, around 3200 BC.
0: Was it the old? Because there's a weird one up there. There's a duck pin one that's in the northeast. I've seen that. Not around here, but further up the northeast. That's an old-fashioned form of bowling, but it's not like regular bowling, and we always bowl.
3: This is said, archaeologists found primitive bowling balls and pins in a child's grave dating back over 5,000 years.
0: Wow.
1: Well, when you get to the U.S., here's a scandalous story. European settlers brought 9-pin bowling to America, and 9-pin bowling was banned in Connecticut.
2: Why?
0: Was it causing people not to work?
1: It was causing people to dance.
3: Oh. A footloose situation.
1: No, 1840s. Gambling.
0: Yeah.
1: Yeah. So they added an extra pin to bypass the law. So you could gamble on 10-pin bowling, but you couldn't gamble on 9-pin bowling.
3: Which pin was missing?
1: That's a good question.
2: One in the middle?
1: I don't know.
2: The center pin?
3: I like to bowl for about a game and a half.
0: Yeah.
2: Yeah.
0: Yeah.
2: Yeah.
0: I bowl, when I do bowl, it's usually, people always want to bowl 3 games. You get done with the second one, you go, okay.
3: Yeah.
0: I'm done. Then I fell out of my chair.
3: They usually do better the first game than the second, which doesn't make. And then I'll just wait 3 years to bowl again.
2: Yeah, my arm gets tired by the third game.

0: picture of them going around during this past year's 9/11, and it was always, and that was what it says. I always think about this guy.
1: Good question. Yeah. There was probably a lane available.
0: Right.
2: I have to assume he had the place to himself.
0: There are people. The place was open. There are probably TVs on by the bar. People were kind of hanging out, seeing what's going on. But you're right, though. What are you going to do? You might as well keep bowling.
3: Right, the Pentagon is smoldering. Yeah. It's like, another strike.
0: And he bowled a 300.
3: Yes.
1: Some dude probably got a hole-in-one on 9/11, 2001.
0: Yeah. Yeah, it's easier. No TVs around.
1: I seem to recall it was a beautiful day. Here,
0: Omaha was gorgeous.
2: But here's the thing, Todd.
0: It was gorgeous in New York, too, for that matter.
2: If he went out golfing on that day and got a hole-in-one, chances are he had the tee time already set up.
1: You're right.
2: And this guy who went bowling, he probably watched the news for about 3 hours after it happened and went, well, that's enough of this. I'm going to go bowling.
3: I wonder if it was a league situation.
2: Mm-hmm. On a Tuesday in the middle of the day?
0: Yes.
1: Sure.
0: Oh, yeah. There's a lot of those.
2: Really?
0: Retired leagues all the time. Yeah. Drive past a bowling alley in the middle of the morning. Yeah. You'll see a lot of people there.
1: People who work, third shift.
3: Yeah. Shift. This kind of makes me want to go bowling.
0: Yeah.
2: For about a game and a half.
1: Yeah.
3: Yeah, briefly.
0: Yeah. Yeah, he bowled a 300 on 9/11.
3: Get some mozzarella sticks and a pitcher of beer.
0: Yeah.
3: A
1: lot going on in today's history quiz.
0: All right.
1: You will never guess that in 1958, American Express came around. It used to be paper cards. And then a year
0: later. They're actually paper at the time?
1: Yeah, they changed to plastic.
0: I think the original credit card was the Diners Club, wasn't it?
1: Yes.
0: Yeah, the
1: you
0: Diners
1: are correct.
0: Club. Yeah.
1: Yeah.
3: How did that work back then, where they just had the thing that was like, probably. Read the numbers, but they just, mailed it in, and they were like, hey, they owe us money. Was anybody's card declined?
0: Great question. I remember using it. You're right, just that manual machine.
1: Yeah, and they give
0: the manual machine was gone by the time you guys.
3: Yeah, they just put a receipt in a pile.
0: Yeah,
1: they give you the little carbon.
2: Yeah,
1: and they don't know.
0: I forget
1: if they've been screwed or not.
0: Yeah,
2: now the cards are made out of metal. I mean, I've got one that's heavy. Yeah, it's not plastic.
1: Right, and they can decline.
3: Let's take it to the bowling alley.
1: Right there. Also, 1890, big day. Puss says to disqualify himself from this because he knows.
2: I do.
1: What happened on
0: cotton
1: the stage in 1890?
2: No, it's not cotton gin.
1: Americana kind of stuff.
3: The Green Bay Packers were invented.
1: They were not.
2: No.
1: I mean, they were, but not on this date in 1890.
3: 1890.
0: If it's
3: not cotton gin.
0: Americana.
3: No, somebody wore a bike helmet for the first time.
0: Yeah. Americana on the wheat thresher. I don't know. What the hell?
1: All right.
3: It's going to be puss related.
1: Give them the answer, sir.
4: Yosemite.
1: Yep. Yosemite became a national park in 1890.
3: So he was disqualified because he had the soundbite and he knew. I thought it was
0: good. What was the soundbite?
1: Yosemite.
4: Oh. Yosemite. Yeah.
0: Oh, Trump's dumbass. Okay, good.
1: Right.
3: I don't know. I think it's pretty smart. I'm coming around.
0: Yeah. Finally, huh?
3: Yeah.
1: And
3: he won me over.
1: On this date in 1962.
2: Now, that's the cotton gin.
1: That is not the cotton gin.
3: 1962?
1: Pop culture. Let's go with the pop culture and bring me up here.
3: It's Andy Warhol painted soup.
1: I'll give you a little hint in case nobody gets this answer.
2: Beatles? Something to do with the Beatles or the Stones?
1: No. But you're kind of getting on the right track.
2: Leave it to Beaver.
3: Bob Dylan went electric.
0: No, he didn't do that till Newport in 65.
2: Duh.
3: It's 3 years.
2: Why would you
3: off,
2: even
3: right?
2: say that,
0: yeah.
2: Nick?
0: Yeah.
2: God, Jesus. Nick. Think. Just
0: know your
2: once.
0: Stuff, man.
1: All right, here's your hand.
0: It's Tonight Show with Johnny Carson.
1: Correct.
0: Johnny Carson took over today. Okay.
1: Tonight Show had existed, but Tonight Show with Johnny Carson of Norfolk, Nebraska.
0: You know, the funny part about that is that's 62, and I just saw yesterday he quit in 92. Mm. 30 years.
1: Yep. Yeah.
0: Nothing. We've been doing it 33 years.
3: He didn't even have a run.
0: Yeah,
2: certainly at the same level.
0: Yeah. Well, still been doing it, man. Every damn day. He had more vacation than we do. God, Jim Sutcliffe would hate Johnny Carson.
3: How many fart jokes did he do?
0: Probably a few.
2: And he had to wear suits every night.
0: Right. And he didn't have to say... what's that last one we said here? Pretty stupid one. Which is, they're all stupid for that matter.
1: Nick's nicotine butt plug?
0: No, that's a good one. Yeah, yeah.
3: Bandy.

0: his balls itch.
1: Yeah. Oh,
2: the jerkery penis girth nards.
1: Right. That's it.
2: Can you imagine Johnny Carson saying that on the Tonight Show?
0: I wonder if he ever said nards once in that 30-year run.
2: Probably not.
1: Yeah.
2: I don't think it was popular by 92.
0: Yeah, it was all pre-nards.
2: That would have been Leno's territory.
3: Right. I don't know if his writers were clever enough to come up with jerkery penis girth nards.
1: Yeah. We like Johnny Carson, obviously. All right, come on back.
3: We're in the Hall of Fame together.
1: Yeah, we are. Yeah. Same Hall of Fame.
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8: I'm Jeff Moe. It's a Lincoln's Pure Rock Alternative, 104.1 The Blaze. Heavy rain from thunderstorms Wednesday night caused major flash flooding in many areas of southeast Nebraska, including flooding throughout the city of Lincoln and much of Lancaster County. There were reports of one big trouble spot at 11th and Cornhusker, where Lincoln Fire and Rescue's water rescue team had to be utilized for a person trapped in a vehicle. Nearby businesses in the area of 11th and Saunders were also ordered to evacuate. There were more water rescues reported around the city and out in Lancaster County. Road closures include 134th and Waverly Road this morning, 112th between Alva Road and Highway 6, also Southwest 40th and West O to West A Streets. More about the road closures up at KIBZ.com. The Lincoln Airport officially recorded 6.15 inches of rainfall for the 24-hour period that ended late Wednesday night, breaking the all-time single-day rainfall record that was set back in 1910. The number one Nebraska volleyball team's in action. Number 16, Penn State tonight. 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Features Lincoln Northwest hosting Bellevue East at Union Bank Stadium beginning at 7 o'clock. We'll start to see clouds begin to break up here later today, but still a 30% chance of rain. We'll see a high around 70 today. I'm Jeff Moats on 104.1 The Blaze.
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8: Matt is right. If you quit bowling, the terrorists win.
1: Yeah.
8: Johnny Carson's last show was a clip show. I don't remember that.
9: I don't either, actually.
8: May of 92 was when I was first moving to a place.
9: His guest was... She came out and sang
8: Harrisburg, Pennsylvania, the night before. Oh, yeah. Robin Williams and Bette Midler were on
9: the
8: show. That
9: was before, okay.
8: And then the final show was just...
9: He was just on there introducing clips.
8: Johnny and Doc and Ed were sitting around and they're reminiscing and they played a bunch of clips.
9: That's old school there, man.
8: It is.
9: Yeah.
10: Doc, what's his last name? Severson?
8: Severson.
10: Severson. He came in to eat at the German restaurant I used to cook at.
8: Yeah.
9: All right. That's interesting.
11: Schnitzel fan, is he? Yeah.
10: Bust a bed.
9: Yeah. Speaking of schnitzel, these are 5 ways you can hurt yourself during sex. We do these a lot, but there's a couple of one of them is a little different.
8: Does any of them involve a schnitzel?
9: Well, your wiener. Wiener can break. It can actually break. Yes, it can actually break.
10: Does that heal?
9: It actually sounds like a cracking sound. Yeah.
11: I think a lot of times it's a surgery.
9: Immediate swelling, a lot of panic. It happens when the penis slips out. Of course, you know that.
8: Usually during the...
9: It bangs into the side.
8: The cowgirl.
9: Yeah. Or dog, or up, cowgirl for
8: cowgirl,
9: sure.
8: Cowgirl, I think is the most
9: popular. Hold the thighs down. Hold the thighs down.
8: We've talked to any number of guys who have suffered the fractured penis. It's not a bone.
9: Been close, for
8: it's
9: sure.
8: It's cartilage, but you can rip it up.
9: Right.
10: I wonder what it looks like after surgery, because you can't put a brace on it.
9: Just two popsicle different sizes. Sticks. Two popsicle sticks and some tape.
8: Hopefully we'll get a call or an email from someone who's had the
9: fractured. Splint?
8: Yep, fractured penis, and we'll see what the recovery time is.
10: Does the splint, change sizes?
9: I don't know. I never broke my penis.
11: I would think after something
9: tried.
11: you would be highly discouraged from...
10: it's been through some things.
9: It's been through some things for sure,
11: From getting excited,
10: Yes.
11: If you had stitches there, you would not want to get excited because that would probably cause those to pull.
9: Oh, yes, yes. Yeah, true.
10: You have to be at a baseball game for 4 to 6 weeks.
11: Yes. Yeah. Thinking about dead kittens.
9: What goes in doesn't always come out. We do that a lot. Cucumbers, carrots, pencils in urethra.
11: Oh.
9: Yeah, that's what it says here.
10: Sounded.
9: We remove lost objects every week. It's almost a medical, it's a common medical issue. Nothing to be ashamed of.
8: I always have a chain on that thing. Long chain.
9: Right.
8: Like
9: right.
8: 4 to 5 feet long.
10: Yeah. Or a flare at the bottom.
8: Yeah.
9: Here's the one that nobody talks about. Friction-related vaginal tears.
11: Tears.
9: Or tears. Excuse me.
10: It's funny.
9: Well, I like when the,
10: you
9: I like
10: thought
9: when
10: it
9: the,
10: was
9: I like
10: tears.
9: When the vagina cries, you know.
10: Bet you do.
11: But that would reduce friction.
9: It would reduce friction.
10: At some point, you just start being into it.
9: Natural tears reduce friction, right? When a girl cries when you, after you bang her. Right.
11: Reading is hard.
9: This is a situation where, yeah, it's especially when they hit postmenopausal women. The bleeding tends to scar people that have more injury than warrants. Yeah, so yeah, it's basically going to vaginal tears.
11: Lube.
9: If you're banging
11: right.
9: a,
11: get some lube.
8: That's lack of lubrication right there.
9: Yeah, so the older women got to lube up a little bit. Yeah.
11: Anybody. Just have it handy. It's always good to have around.
8: Yeah. Especially for a handy.
11: Fair point.
9: It says especially for postmenopausal women. Yeah, so bring the lube. Sharp pain down there is never good. That's testicular. Do you see that was a, I didn't know, we don't watch the Today Show or the ABC, what's the ABC morning show?
8: Good Morning America?
9: Yeah, there's a guy, there's a correspondent on that show, Will Reed, who's Christopher Reeves' son.
8: Okay. Mm-hmm.
9: Looks just like him. A good looking guy, and he's a reporter on that show, and his mom died too. God,
8: really?
9: Had cancer. Yeah, she had cancer when he was really young. She died too. Well, he had ball cancer, and did a whole special on it the other morning about how to check for ball cancer, which, by the way, is just touch your nuts.
11: Yep. Yeah. Handle them.
9: Yeah, but he had it, and that's a young guy's disease. That's guys in their 20s and early 30s. So you can get past ball cancer, but while you're there, you know, I know we keep checking.
11: Yeah. Ask John Kruk.
8: You right. never know.
9: But he had ball cancer, and some of that stuff got into his abdomen.
11: Some of that cancery stuff?
9: Right. And he went through chemo, and now it's good. So he's good. Yeah. They did a whole bit on his ball cancer. Yeah. Now, this is a Richard Gere bit, and I just read the story about where that Richard Gere gerbil thing happened from back in the day.
10: That one really stuck.
9: And it was lame because it was not true, obviously. But it was
8: a staple of America now.
9: Yeah, yeah. Mm-hmm.
8: Not true.
9: Yeah. The 80s rumor mill, according to folklore, early versions.
10: You're
9: early
10: going through it.
9: Early 80s. Tabloid speculation. The myth latched on to Richard Gere following his breakout success for American Gigolo, which is a great movie, 1980. Driven by 80s homophobia, anxiety around the AIDS epidemic, and a speculation regarding his privacy. The rumor claimed he had required, by the way, he's a well-known heterosexual, he's banged some of the hottest chicks ever. When he was doing Pretty Woman in 1990, an anonymous person or a group sent thousands of prank faxes to media outlets, and the faxes used a fake letter from a non-existent animal welfare group, falsely claiming the actor had been arrested for abusing a rodent. So it picked back up in the 90s. So that's where it started, and that's not true, that he had a gerbil up his butt.
11: But apparently it has happened.
9: Yes, but not to him. Yeah.
11: They cite in this article some doctor, Christmas 20...
9: Well, they shave gerbils, right?
11: There was a gerbil, right. and they had to go, and the gerbil didn't survive. But then they also cite this one doctor says, Christmas 2024, two patients, same shift, both with wives out of town. One had a full-size LED light bulb up his butt, had to go into surgery to get that out.
9: Maybe that was a gerbil so he could get his way around with it in the dark. You
11: know? Shortly after that guy, a dude with a vibrator where it shouldn't be, and they had to call the surgeon back in and go, we got another one.
9: Both those guys' wives were out of town?
11: Yep, said same hospital.
9: Just say you want it pegged, man. She'll do it for you.
11: Yeah. You got to have an anchor.
10: What do you think happens after that? Does the wife just stay in town, or they get boxes and split up?
9: If you show up, I don't know. Say your wife's out of town, and then you're in the hospital for having a dildo stuck in your butt. That's up to the woman, I guess. She might know you're into it anyway.
10: Can you make something else up?
9: I sat on your vibrator accidentally on the bed.
11: I fell.
10: I told you to stop leaving that thing.
9: Yeah.
10: Just laying around.
9: Yeah.
11: I think, don't all these guys come in saying they fell on it?
9: And doctors say, just give us the truth. We don't care.
11: Yeah.
9: They don't. But I know you're going to try to make something up.
11: They're not concerned with the how it got there. They're concerned with getting it out.
9: Let's get it out.
11: Let's deal with getting it out.
9: Yeah, take it out. Take
8: you
9: got
8: to be very careful to get a light bulb out of an ass, don't
10: yes.
8: you?
11: I've always thought that. Like yeah. when we do these stories, they always bring up light bulbs, and I would always that's really thin glass. Wouldn't you think that would break?
10: What's that like yeah. the reverse Uncle Fester?
9: I would think if you just use the bottom and screw it in,
11: but that's
9: it might
11: yeah,
9: work.
10: That's
11: but
10: a funny party trick.
9: But doesn't hit the bulb part. The bulb part is what they put in there. Which
11: yeah.
9: Is, which yeah, yeah.
10: If you could get it to light up.
9: But you get it light up.
8: Yeah. I don't know how you don't.
9: Put a battery on your tongue and light it up out of your ass. That might work.
10: That's great. You're the hero of the party.
8: Watch this.
11: Yeah, but I think you're
9: right. Put a light bulb in there. I think that works. Put a battery on your tongue. I think that
11: works.
9: Some
11: of the newer LED yeah. bulbs that are the traditional shape,
8: yeah.
11: they're kind of more of a plastic
8: yeah.
11: over the dome instead of that thin glass.
9: You want to tell us something?
11: I'm just thinking, I just changed one here recently, and I'm like, oh, that wasn't technically glass.
9: They are kind of plastic. I noticed that.
11: Yeah.
8: So you could clench a little around them?
11: I guess.
9: Yeah, but this started back when they were just breakable glass.
11: Yeah, it's been going on forever.
10: If you could screw it into your butt and lick a battery and it lights up, you're Thomas Edison.
8: Oh, yeah.
9: I'm telling you, that works. No, don't try that,
11: kids.
9: Oh,
11: don't do that.
9: I don't want anybody saying they heard it was on a show and it didn't work.
11: Don't listen to Uncle Tyler.
9: Well, I'm thinking about it. You lick the battery, that gives you a jolt. You got a battery already. You got a light bulb already screwed in your butthole.
10: There's a chance it works.
8: Now, yeah. Well, there's got to be a connection in there.
9: Live show.
10: Yeah.
11: I knew a kid in high school who stuck a 9-volt on his braces and knocked himself out.
9: Wow.
11: he went down.
9: Oh my God. Oh.
11: That might have been middle school. I think he did that. But
9: either
11: yeah.
9: way, do you know? Let's see what happens.
11: I don't think that you do that if you know what's going to happen. But he went down.
9: Wow.
11: Don't do that, kids.
9: No, I had braces as an adult. That would suck, man.
11: Never had the pleasure of braces.
9: Yeah, they're not fun.
8: You'd have to swallow some kind of Bluetooth relay.
9: Yeah.
8: And then lick the 9-volt, and then the bulb lights up in your ass.
10: I think we could do this at the live show.
8: I think so.
9: And
10: some sort of waiver is going to have to be involved.
11: Are you volunteering, Nick?
10: No.
9: No, Tyrell. Yeah. He'll do it.
10: He might have already.
11: I was going to say Austin.
9: Austin might do it, too.
11: Well, I mean, neither of those guys have any shame, so.
9: No. That's true, too.
8: Yeah. What we legitimately need for the live show is a full-size bear costume.
11: Yes.
9: Yes.
10: Mm-hmm.
9: Yes.
8: We need a bear costume.
9: Yeah, we do.
8: We're serious about this one.
9: Yeah, this one's we're serious about.
11: If you got one,
9: And the battery butthole thing, I'd do that. I'd watch that. Excuse me. Yeah.
11: No, you said what you said. I think you just volunteered.
9: Yeah, we need a bear costume. We do. Just get a hold of us or email us something like that. Yeah. Just we won't keep it, you know.
8: Oh, yeah, we'll give it back.
9: Right. Come live show is Friday night, December 4th at the Admiral Theater. That's in Omaha. It's a great place. Did it there the last couple of years. It's always a fun event. 18 and older get in because it's X-rated. Well, it's R-rated at least. Yeah. And then you can drink if you're 21, of course, like most places, like all places,
11: like
9: excuse me.
11: The whole country?
9: Right, like the whole country. And get the tickets now. Etix.com, ZI2.com. It sells out, so you don't want to be like Nick. Scrambling to get Insane Clown Posse tickets at the end. All right.
10: And you'll get the bear suit back. There might just be a hole cut in the butt to get the light bulb in.
8: Yeah.
9: That's how we do it. The bear light bulb. All right. Fun back.
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14: I'm Jeff Moe. It's a Lincoln's Pure Rock Alternative 104.1 The Blaze. Heavy rain from thunderstorms Wednesday night caused major flash flooding in many areas of southeast Nebraska, including flooding throughout the city of Lincoln and much of Lancaster County. There were reports of one big trouble spot at 11th and Cornhusker, where Lincoln Fire and Rescue's water rescue team had to be utilized for a person trapped in a vehicle. Nearby businesses in the area of 11th and Saunders were also ordered to evacuate. There were more water rescues reported around the city and out in Lancaster County. County. Road closures include 134th and Waverly Road this morning, 112th between Alva Road and Highway 6, also Southwest 40th and West O to West A Streets. More about the road.

0: closures up at KIBZ.com. The Lincoln Airport officially recorded 6.15 inches of rainfall for the 24-hour period that ended late Wednesday night, breaking the all-time single-day rainfall record that was set back in 1910. The number one Nebraska volleyball team's in action, number 16 Penn State tonight. 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Features Lincoln Northwest hosting Bellevue East at Union Bank Stadium beginning at 7 o'clock. We'll start to see clouds begin to break up here later today, but still a 30% chance of rain. We'll see a high around 70 today. I'm Jeff Motes on 104.1 The Blaze.
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11: An Ohio woman is suing a hospital, accusing its doctors of amputating the wrong leg. Sharon Jacks, 74, filed a lawsuit this month in Washington County Common Pleas Court in Marietta, Ohio, claiming her left leg was amputated at the Selby General Hospital on September 2025. It just took her a while. The lawsuit just happened. The surgery was meant to remove her right leg. Army veteran underwent the originally intended procedure 4 months later, making her a W amputee. So she ended up losing both legs.
12: Yeah, that's the downside of this. Yeah. When they lop off the wrong leg, then they still got to go back and get the right one.
11: Yep. Right.
12: Then you end up with none.
11: Now, we've all known the stories they say is you write a magic mark.

0: marker, whatever, on your body and
1: or
0: say,
1: this Sharpie. Is the way.
0: Yeah, Sharpie. They say do that.
2: Why not, like, wrap it in foil or something? So, like, don't cut the one in foil.
0: Yeah, but they, yeah, well, you, like you said, you're right on your leg, you know. Did you do that, Todd, once?
1: My daughter
0: wrote,
1: I don't know if this is a good idea, but she wrote, not this leg.
0: Yeah, I think you're supposed to write on the leg it's supposed to be.
1: Yeah, that's what
0: I
1: thought.
0: Because not this leg, you get like a dyslexic surgeon or double negative guy. He doesn't know what he's talking about, right?
3: Well, when I had the
0: maybe
3: ankle,
0: not this leg.
3: When I had ankle surgery in high school, they took
0: was
3: the
0: it,
3: other
0: was it
3: foot.
0: Not?
3: They put the on the other foot. They put no in big marker.
1: Okay.
0: Okay. Yeah.
1: So they're more into the negative reinforcement.
0: Yeah.
2: I'm surprised he didn't need surgery on both your ankles.
0: How come, Nick?
1: Right.
2: But the weight, they were bearing a lot of weight.
0: Yeah, okay.
1: You know what they don't publish when it comes to this surgery sort of stuff? And a lot of orthopedic surgeons do a very good job, is the number of guys who get it right.
2: Yeah.
1: It's always a story when they lop off the wrong leg, but if it went perfectly well... It's not really a story.
3: So you're saying there's an acceptable number of incidences for this type of thing? Well, he's only lopped off the wrong leg once or twice. He's still a good doctor.
0: She should own the hospital.
1: Ideally, it should be zero.
3: Right. Yeah, that's what I'm saying. This is a zero-tolerance game here.
0: Yeah, apparently it was part of a skin cancer thing. They had to get rid of it because it was skin cancer. So they probably didn't look visibly weird, like messed up. You know what I'm talking about?
1: Yeah. Yeah, this is like the role of extreme sports.
0: Mm-mm.
1: You know, where if you make a mistake,
0: right,
1: there's consequences.
2: Yes.
1: There's
2: right.
1: bad consequences.
0: And that's why you have a malpractice insurance, I guess.
1: And what happens to that surgical team? Are they do they still have a job?
2: It's got to be, like failures across the board to get to that point. It's more than one person.
0: Yeah, well, first of all, the doctor is the guy going to be playing God. He's going to be bitching and blame somebody else. You know he is.
1: Yeah, but it's his
0: scalpel, man.
1: It's his show.
0: Right.
1: He's running that show.
0: Right.
2: Yeah, ultimately it's on the surgeon.
1: So he's not escaping any responsibility.
0: No. Mm-mm. He's slapping him.
2: Right. Mm-hmm.
0: That would suck because you're already losing a leg, and you wake up and you're okay. It's gone. I'll have to deal with this.
2: Yeah, made it through that.
0: We cut off the wrong freaking leg.
1: Right. We took the wrong leg.
0: We're gonna cut the real one off in about 3 weeks. Right.
2: Yeah, once you recover from this surgery.
0: Right.
1: Yeah, I want Dr. Justin to give us a little insight on that. Like, what do they do with these people who screw up royally like this?
0: Somebody on that team's got to get off because they didn't. They're like a down the. They're just down there doing other stuff, you know.
2: Mm-hmm.
0: They're down there with monitoring the heartbeat and all that kind of crap.
2: The person that's handing this scalpel.
1: Yeah, they probably don't fire the whole team, but I think those high up the chain, they might get let go.
0: Yeah, I had operation on my one hip years ago, and and if they would operate on the other one, that'd be pretty cool. That means they would have to give me another one. Hi, Colleen.
4: Hey, good morning, guys.
1: Hi, Dan.
0: Morning. Hi, Dan.
4: This is my son, Dan.
0: We know Dan. Thanks for coming, brother. Appreciate you guys stopping in.
5: Let me introduce the head of creative at Liquid Death. That's Andy Pearson over
0: there. Hi, Andy.
6: Oh, okay. Hi, Andy.
7: Hi, gang.
4: Andy's very, very cool guy.
0: All right.
7: Oh, lots to live
4: up to. You know, I have to tell you, this all came about because my son Dan does not visit that often.
0: Okay.
4: Because he's very
0: busy. Lives in Southern California. Why would you?
4: Right.
0: I totally understand that.
4: So anyway, both he and Andy are back here because they were keynote speakers yesterday at a conference.
0: Oh, cool.
4: And I was just reminiscing that when you guys got here and we kind of forged our relationship, I think Dan was like
0: a month or two, right? Yeah.
4: He was 13 years old.
0: Wow.
4: So he grew up listening and, you know, going to all the.
0: Sorry about that, Dan.
4: Well, I do think it kind of warped his vision.
0: Well, no.
4: No. Oh, okay,
0: our show did, but also hanging out with all those comedians when he was little, you know.
5: Oh, no doubt.
4: Oh, you think that had an effect?
1: Oh, yeah. that's a brain warping.
4: That had a fun effect.
0: Who do you remember the most, Dan, when you were a kid that was, I mean, we're talking like Ron White was around those days.
5: 100%.
0: Gross. Name some people that everybody knows. Everybody knows Ron White, obviously. So Ron White was around a lot in those days.
5: You know, in the early days, we had

0: Bill Engvall at the house. We had Jeff Foxworthy at the house.
1: Right.
0: Larry the Cable Guy is at the house.
1: Right. Right.
0: Larry the Cable Guy asked to have foosball set up in my mother's office, so and I would play him in foosball. I mean, he was a big kid back then.
1: Well, you were 13, so you'd heard some stuff at school. So that, but you probably were still shocked by some of the talk, right? In
0: actually
1: the green room,
0: not.
1: Well, your mom's Colleen. What are you talking about?
2: No, I think he was just naive to what all was happening. And he repeated some things at school that I got calls about.
1: Was there any thought process in either you or your brother to becoming a comedian?
0: You know, it's funny. We saw Pauly Shore as What Not to Do. That's the grow up in the comedy club.
1: Yeah.
0: But, you know, maybe one day I got to go on an open mic.
1: No, but wasn't one of those things you thought, this looks cool? But you saw both sides of it, too, you know?
0: Well, what I understood is it kind of takes a decade to find your voice.
1: Right.
0: And you got to eat you-know-what for all those years.
1: Say hi to Nick.
3: Yeah. Right?
4: Sometimes it takes 2 decades.
1: Yeah. Then you stop eating it.
4: You just give up.
1: No, I mean, neither one thought that might be a career path.
2: You definitely guys, not his brother.
1: Okay, you both would only do your own thing and be successful at it, but still, I thought that just being around it, seeing how fun it looks, just that part of it.
0: You know, my ego's too fragile to get heckled.
1: Yeah.
0: I don't know if I could handle all that.
1: Right. And Colin, you probably told them, whatever you do, don't do comedy.
2: Pretty much.
1: Yeah.
2: Pretty much. I said, comics are some of the finest people that I've ever met.
1: Right.
2: But they are lonely and disturbed.
1: Yeah. In the morning.
2: You don't need a drug habit or 3 ex-wives.
1: No. You can get those in the regular world.
2: Right.
5: And unfortunately, a lot of the good ones have just that.
2: Yes.
5: Yeah.
2: Yeah, it's true.
1: And for every really successful person, you know, there's a lot of people that were down the dumps and didn't make it, too, you know.
3: Hi.
4: We were all thinking it.
1: No, I wasn't even bringing you up in that situation. I'm in people that spiraled. Because you know people that spiraled, Colleen.
2: Oh, absolutely.
1: Without mentioning names, you know, totally spiraled.
2: Absolutely.
1: And didn't get out in time.
2: Right. So I was going over old calendars.
1: Okay.
2: And I think September of 93 might be when I brought the first comic into whatever studio you were in then.
1: Yeah.
2: And I think it was Willie Farrell.
3: Wow.
2: Does that sound
1: Willie?
2: About right?
1: It might have been Willie right away. If you have written down, and it was within the first month we were on the air, it was Willie Farrell.
2: I do, because then I used to go to three different radio stations, 1, 2, 3.
1: Yeah.
2: One of them got mad that I was coming to you guys, and he kicked me off the air, no
5: Rocket
2: names
5: in the
2: mentioned.
5: Morning.
2: Yeah. No.
5: Yeah.
2: No.
5: Yeah. Oh, no.
1: He ain't working either.
5: That would have been my guess.
2: Yeah. Then in October of 93, it was Engvall. I know that
1: we had
2: him up there.
1: Friends with Bill from way from.
2: And then right after that, Ron White.
1: Wow.
2: And then in March of 94 was the first time I brought Bobcat up.
1: Mm. Wow.
2: May of 95.
1: All still good guys. Still call the show. Still friends, too.
2: Yeah. Yeah. Except this
1: May and who?
2: May of 95, Medicine Hat.
1: Wow. That's when we first met Hat was May of 95.
2: May of 95.
1: Yeah. There's a lot of. A lot of drugs with Hat.
2: We miss that crazy Indian, don't we?
1: How'd you avoid a drug problem, Dan? Or maybe you have one, I'm not sure.
0: Well, I'll tell you, Andy and I are on the back end of the Omaha Dive Bar trifecta. Listen to this one last night. The LB, Leavenworth Bar.
1: All right.
5: Okay.
0: Then go to the Green Onion.
1: Yep.
0: Which we barely
1: been there since day one for the Funny Bone.
0: No doubt about that. And then Jerry's Bar up in Benson. And, you know, we used all that rain.
1: Well, you drink. I realize you drink. It's just cool. But, you know, you probably saw some illegal substances going around the Funny Bone back in the day, right?
0: You know, I just thought it was people love salt.
4: A lot of powdered donut fans.
2: Yes.
1: Well, they said, and you went to the local Catholic high school too.
0: Great.
1: Did they care? Was there any? Of course, they don't care because it's a Catholic school. But I mean, anything? Did they know your mom ran the Funny Bone?
0: Yeah. What was interesting is occasionally, you know, we were child labor. We were barbacks.
2: Vacuuming, cleaning
0: the club. But we were just in those shows, running in and out, and running into a teacher who's had been served.
1: And when you run into a teacher outside of school, which is the freakiest thing.
0: Absolutely. Yeah, right. Yeah.
4: And they're hammered.
1: Yeah. And they're hammered, right. Colleen, that's a great calendar you got. Yeah.
2: Oh, that was just the very beginning.
1: That's just the beginning. You know, of course, then you mentioned Pauly. We've been known Pauly since the mid-90s. You brought Pauly up. No, I thank Colleen for years now because we got to meet a lot of these weren't famous at the time. Foxworthy was. But, you know, all of a sudden, Lewis Black.
2: Lewis.
1: Became friends with Lewis because of you. God, there's so many of them. So many. God.
2: Just fun memories.
1: Yeah, great memories.
2: And a lot of the comics would give my sons T-shirts, and Dan would have to turn it inside out at Kiewit Middle School. It was very inappropriate.
3: I love this story. You guys going to the dollar store with Ron White just asking how much everything costs until they kicked you out.
0: Well, there's another story about Ron White.
1: Well, let's hear that. Let's hear that one. I don't remember that story. Yeah.
0: Mark Gross is there. Ron White is there. And we're walking through. And we go down the kids' aisle because we're kids.
1: Yeah.
0: And he sees a water weenie. Remember those things that you couldn't, like, hang on to?
2: Yeah.
0: And
2: you see
0: the wheels turning, and he's looking at it and puts a finger in it and goes, I'll take one of these.
1: Uncle Ron White.
0: You know, Ron White, it was my 13th birthday when he was in. Maybe on that very calendar right there.
1: Right.
0: My mother says, hey, could you take my son out to lunch? Here's a $20 bill. It's his 13th birthday. She's busy. Right. Working at the club, takes me to Hooters, which I appreciated. We
1: 13,
0: sit there,
1: right?
0: And he's like, oh, do you think any of these girls are pretty? I go, wow, that one over there. Brings her over. He goes, here's
1: I'd avoid those, by the way, if you could.
0: But Ron White, you know, brings her over to the table, wasn't our server, and goes, here's $20 to let this boy sit on your lap.
2: Oh, Lord.
1: Did you?
0: I did.
1: That is so good.
4: The other way around would have been a little bit awkward.
2: Yes, it would.
1: Yeah, I don't think either one were appropriate.
4: And technically, his mom paid for it. So, you know, it's fine.
1: That's true.
4: That's fine.
2: I don't think he took your money. What did Ron say to you when you guys were in the dollar store and looking at stuff? I heard that he said, put your money away. I make more money farting in a minute than your mom can give me to buy you lunch.
4: I can hear Ron saying that.
2: Good old Uncle Tater.
1: Oh, Ron, Uncle Tater. All right, come back. Colleen's with us. And Dan.
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7: 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It's a Lincoln's Pure Rock Alternative 104.1 The Blaze. Heavy rain from thunderstorms Wednesday night caused major flash flooding in many areas of southeast Nebraska, including flooding throughout the city of Lincoln and much of Lancaster County. There were reports of one big trouble spot at 11th and Cornhusker, where Lincoln Fire and Rescue's water rescue team had to be utilized for a person trapped in a vehicle. Nearby businesses in the area of 11th and Saunders were also ordered to evacuate. There were more water rescues reported around the city and out in Lancaster County. Road closures include 134th and Waverly Road this morning, 112th between Alva Road and Highway 6, also Southwest 40th and West O to West A Streets. More about the road closures up at KIBZ.com. The Lincoln Airport officially recorded 6.15 inches of rainfall for the 24-hour period that ended late Wednesday night, breaking the all-time single-day rainfall record that was set back in 1910. The number one Nebraska volleyball team's in action, number 16 Penn State tonight. First serve at 6 on BTN. 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Features Lincoln Northwest hosting Bellevue East at Union Bank Stadium beginning at 7 o'clock. We'll start to see clouds begin to break up here later today, but still a 30% chance of rain. We'll see a high around 70 today. I'm Jeff Moats on 104.1 The Blaze.
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18: At Liquid Death.
19: Now, Vice President of Marketing.
20: Wow.
19: And you come up with, Vice President. Didn't you give away like an F-16 fighter jet or something of that sort?
21: We did. We called it the Dehydrator because by Liquid Death logic, it pulled so many G's and went so fast.
11: fast.
12: Right.
11: You would puke and pee your pants, get dehydrated, and need to buy more Liquid Death. It was a sales tool.
19: Okay.
12: Is anything...
19: was that effective for you?
11: It was because, you know, Pepsi tried... Right. Or, excuse me, a big beverage company tried to give away a Jet, if you guys remember
12: that. Yeah, I remember that, yeah. There's a documentary about that.
11: Yep. And they weren't able to do it, but we sure did. And... Yeah, this situation, every can was an entry.
19: If, what I read was, is this true that they said one time, because they collected a bunch of stuff, Pepsi had, and they had like the fourth largest army in the world.
11: Huh. Pepsi?
19: Yeah.
11: Possible.
19: Because, you know, they owned a tank.
12: Oh, really?
19: Yeah.
12: I don't know, there's a documentary out about it. I've never watched it or anything. But when you guys were Liquid Death, you do some really creative advertising. Has anything, you guys all got together and started talking? Has anything, we can't do that, it's too stupid or too wild.
11: Oh, Andy, you can answer this.
12: Yeah.
18: Too wild. What's
12: been turned down? Like, we could get in trouble.
18: I don't know. No one's told us no yet, so we just keep doing it. I mean, Dan gave away a Jet. What more do you want, man?
12: Yeah, that's true. You're right.
11: This summer, we gave away a house that pumped Liquid Death through all of the faucets, the toilet, the shower, et cetera.
12: Even the flavored kind?
11: Yeah, especially the flavor. It was
19: flavor. Okay. How do you logistically set something like that up?
11: So everything we do at Liquid Death is really real. Because if it was an April Fool's joke, you guys wouldn't talk about it.
12: But never.
11: By really giving away a Jet, by really putting it through the house, it's the PR of it all. And so we partnered with a home builder called Taylor Morrison, and they want the exposure of Liquid Death, and we got them to do it. So it was, if I remember correctly, we had to get their engineers to do a 5,000-gallon gravity-fed tank on top of the house and pipe it into the main. And the guy won it.
12: So you could shower in flavored liquid death?
11: You could drink out of the toilet. That was the idea. Wow. A guy won it. We just announced that the program went all summer, and it's the same idea. You buy a can, you get an entry. Right. And he's taking the house. It's in Florida.
12: Oh, he's just taking it then, too. He's okay. Okay, cool. Where's he moving from?
11: Does he live in Florida?
18: I think he's in Florida.
11: Yeah.
12: Oh, okay. All right.
19: Oh, so he's not going to turn around and sell it?
11: I don't think so. I think there was actually a stipulation that he had to keep it at least 6 months. He couldn't flip it.
12: Yeah. Oh, okay. Well, that's pretty cool. Help you.
19: Does he have to keep the tank full of Liquid Death, or can he go with conventional water?
12: Well, would it run out?
11: After it runs out, he can do what he wants.
12: Wouldn't you be sticky? Wouldn't your showers be sticky after a while?
19: There's no damage to the plumbing after that?
11: There is a whole logistical nightmare to do it, but we actually did it. Okay. You have to flush it all. The home can't get certified. So there's different things.
18: Listen, we just come up with the ideas. So other people have to figure it out.
12: The people that pay the bills have to figure it out, right?
19: Did you find out how long the 5,000 gallons of Liquid Death actually lasted?
11: Whatever the amount was, it was meant to last a week.
19: Okay,
11: so you get a week of the Liquid Death.
20: Yeah. good question from the email here. Did either of you get to meet Ozzy when you had the signed Ozzy cans?
18: Yeah, we went to his house and we shot with him in his basement. To see. Yeah, I got to go down into his house, down into his he has this like really small movie theater down in his basement,
12: right?
18: Old school Hollywood style, where the mantle is signed by, you know, movie stars from the 40s and 50s the prior owners. Yeah, it was
12: really it all great. Business, or was he cool?
18: No, he was great. He we actually did two things with him. So we did the cans that you could buy his DNA from,
12: right?
18: And then we also previously we had a product called Death Dust, and so we got him to do kind of a PSA warning kids not to snort death dust, not to do all these other things, not to shoot it. And the kids are very confused by, like, how would we even do that?
12: Ozzy knows. He snorted ants. Yeah. He knows. Right.
18: And the best part was the last line. He's like, and don't even think about boofing it. But we on set, he was like,
22: tell me, what is boofing?
18: Okay. And we're like, well, Mr. Osborne. I had to explain to Ozzy what that was all about.
12: Yeah. Nobody ever blew coke up Ozzy's butt. I'm surprised, man.
19: He might have missed out on that.
12: Boofing's a new one, though.
18: Yeah, it's
12: kind of a newer thing, right?
18: Yeah. So I was happy that I got to teach
23: and that
18: the
23: wasn't
18: Prince of Darkness
23: too long before he checked out.
18: Yeah. Yeah.
24: Well, that's been within the last couple of years, wasn't it?
12: Yeah. Yeah. Mm-hmm. Well, somebody named Esther Ranson, she's actually dead, too. She's 86. She was picked by, we have a Deadpool here, by the way. I know that Dan probably knows that. Colleen knows it. We're going to finish up the names of people we had. 136 people. And we do have a, what, guy with nine hits, Push?
20: Yeah. New leader. Yeah, new leader with nine hits out of 10 and four bogey dump is sitting there in first place alone right now.
12: Oro and Handy in the morning, outsourced Handy, both had them.
19: Peanut butter for Wego, Peter B. Dragon, Pillbilly Walsh, Piston Cider. P-I-S-T-O-N.
12: Poop Hole Loophole, Puss's Variety Pack, Queef of England.
19: Schindler's Fist, Sleeping Goat's Lie, and Sniffing Foreskin.
12: Sponge Knob Square Nuts, Springsteen's Nebraska. By the way, that turned 44 years old just the other day. Yeah, that album.
20: It's a real happy record.
12: But, yeah, it's classic, but it's, right.
19: Kneezy Moist?
12: Yeah.
19: Did I get that right?
20: Squeeze, sneeze, I'm moist.
19: All right. Steeler, Virginity, and Suck a Jesus.
12: Sweaty Girls at Damp Motels. That ain't Herb, it's Herb T. Whatever.
19: The kids, Todd, kept. Tina's dorm room concussion, and Todd of Blunder.
12: Tyler's car seat armbar. Oh, Colleen was there. Colleen witnessed the car seat armbar. Remember Madison in that?
23: Yes.
12: And
23: yes.
12: One for you, by the way. I bust your arm.
23: I know.
12: I do bust your arm without you seeing that pushing on it, right? I'm not saying I was about to beat up my daughter. That sounds stupid. We were in the studio years ago about to fly out of town, and she was in a car seat, and I was trying to push the thing down to pick it up. Yeah, and she goes, whoa, whoa, whoa. It was on her arm, and Colleen saw it. I remember that to this day. So with this guy's Deadpool name, sucks ass. I hate that name. Tyler's Toaster Bath, that guy probably
20: that one's
12: hates
20: fine.
12: Me. Yeah.
20: That one's fine.
12: Wayne Kerr.
19: Wet and Sticky Frank, Willie B. Hartigan, Yeasty Boys, and You Cupid Stunt.
20: Thanks for taking that one, Todd.
19: There we go.
23: Good one.
12: And that's 136 people had Esther Ranson, and she's gone. And leaderboard, what you said, four bogey dump.
20: Four
12: right?
20: bogey dump, nine hits. Cowers Free Time, eight hits. Then we got about a half a dozen at seven, and still the fourth quarter of the game to go as of officially today.
12: You guys both live in Southern California. This isn't a Southern California story, but how many drug busts do you see on the local news down there? Like big, huge drug bust.
21: You know, not enough. We have so many crazies in Santa Monica where I live. But
19: the LA TV news likes to cover, so they justify the expense of their helicopter, is a high-speed chase. They never met a high-speed chase that they didn't like. And they will cut into regular programming and just follow the high-speed chase however long it takes.
12: But where was the recent accident? That was Southern California, too, wasn't it?
21: Oh, absolutely. The helicopter went down.
19: Yeah,
12: and I would think that might... It wasn't the high-speed chase that caused the helicopter.
19: No,
12: I think they might start rethinking that with drones now, you know?
19: Yeah, oh, you would think so.
20: Yeah, but the helicopter still has more range than a drone.
12: Oh, yeah, it's quicker. You mentioned that, you're right.
20: You know?
12: But the pilot and the reporter went down and died. You know?
20: Correct. And then the one unlucky SOB on the ground that it landed on.
12: Yeah.
20: That's just the worst day. That's final destination stuff.
19: Everybody back.
12: You should hook this family up with some liquid death for that. Right.
19: Had to report on the death of their friends. Yeah. You know, because that became the story then.
12: Yeah.
20: And
19: I don't even know what story they were covering, but the helicopter crash obviously overshadowed that.
12: Well, we always do this on the show where we talk about people getting busted for trying to smuggle drugs. And what's the term again, Puss?
20: The advice we give is always follow the rules when you're breaking the law.
12: Right. Araceli Nunez, 32. This is in Carson County, Texas. 500 grams of meth in her car. And she ran a red light.
20: Yeah, did you see how she was trying to hide it?
12: No, what was it in?
20: They found a box of already mixed plaster in the trunk, and inside the plaster was four bags of meth.
12: Yeah, who has already mixed plaster in the back? You're right.
20: Yeah,
12: well, she's a Hispanic girl, too, so they probably profiled her.
20: 12.8 pounds of meth in four different bundles.
12: Wow.
20: But, yeah, she ran a red light.
12: Yeah.
20: Always follow the rules when you're breaking the law.
12: Right. That's crazy. That is crazy.
19: Right. What is it like to work for a company that actually has a promotional budget? I've not experienced this before.
12: But like, well, not house. In a while. Not in a while, yeah. Todd, we haven't, right?
19: The house.
21: You know, we are...
19: What did the house cost you?
12: Right.
21: Well, we're pennies on the dollar compared to the competitors. You know, we got Coke and Pepsi, 100-year-old, deep pockets.
19: Sure.
21: Since we are the number two most followed beverage brand on social media, 16 million followers.
12: In the world.
21: Alk or non-alk, Red Bull's the one ahead of us. And we'll get there. They have a head start, a lot of money. We come up with these crazy ads, thanks to our founder's mind, Andy's mind. We get so much media. Brands come to us. So they, you know, Taylor Morrison said, hey, we'll give you

0: kid with a tall boy of the black can, the sparkling liquid death to school. And nope, it was a Guinness. He just sent his kid to school. got called from the principal immediately.
1: Mistaken pull from the fridge. In the beginning, we had a bounty where if you got pulled over by the cops,
2: right,
1: took a picture of it with the liquid death and sent it to us, we'd put it on social media, give you a year's worth of liquid death.
2: Oh, because they were right in the beginning, at least before he became famous, cops probably thought, no, you're lying to me. That's got to be booze, right?
0: Yep. Yep, exactly.
2: Now, I know, maybe, excuse me if I'm wrong here, but you don't have anything with booze, right?
1: No, but we're not.
2: Has there ever been any talk about it?
1: No.
2: Expanding into that part
1: of it. When liquid death can kill a kid, the joke isn't funny anymore.
2: Right.
1: So everything we do is better for you. Health categories.
2: You can mix it with stuff, because I do.
1: Yeah. That's on you. We're not Puritans. We've put great mixer recipes on our social media. But, yeah, I mean, the whole
2: point.
1: That's
2: a great point. Because if you would venture in the booze, somebody would eventually get killed because it's booze. And then you're right. Then your whole brand's shot. I never thought about that.
1: Yeah, we have so much permission to do wild stuff because at the end of the day, it's good
2: water
1: for you and good for the planet. I mean, liquid death is partially due to death to plastic bottles, which is our mission.
2: Yeah.
1: First, to kind of put still
3: water. I thought it was to murder our thirst.
1: That both? As well.
4: It's a combo. Yeah. It's a good combo.
3: Anything you can do about price gougers out there? Because I was recently in Southern California.
2: Well, and the economy.
3: Yeah. I needed something to mix my vodka with. So I go to the convenience store. They've got some liquid death there, but they want $6.99 a can. And of course, I paid it. But I thought,
4: that's steep.
3: That's a little ridiculous for one can of liquid death.
1: We don't set those prices.
3: I'm sure you don't. Because you can get it much cheaper in the store.
1: Go to Walmart, go to Hy-Vee, Amazon.
3: Yeah, I mean, if it's just a single can, most reasonable stores, at $2.99 at the most. Yeah. $1.99, $2.99.
5: That's for the pounders.
3: Right.
4: Yes.
5: Yeah.
2: For the tall boys your daughter brings to school. I love that term. That's just a tall boy. Leave me alone.
5: I mean, the white can with the gold top, you know?
2: Oh, I
5: mean,
2: know.
5: Sitting
2: I know.
5: On her desk at fourth or fifth grade.
2: Right.
4: She was cool before that.
5: Yeah, man.
3: And you've both been with the company, ground floor?
1: More or less.
3: Since the
1: start? 5 years.
3: I don't remember the Tony Hawk blood skateboards.
0: Oh, yeah. That wasn't the first thing I did when I joined. Tony Hawk is a friend of ours and an investor. Cool. And so we went and we basically, you know, rather than just having him do a standard endorsement deal, like buy this product, we had him sign a contract that we own his soul. And as part of owning his soul, we also, I mean, technically, I guess we would own his blood as well.
2: Oh, okay.
0: So we took, we got a phlebotomist and we went and we took some blood of his and then we mixed it into some paint and we painted skateboard graphics with it and we sold about 100 of these.
2: That's your Kiss comic book. Kiss
0: exactly.
2: Comic book, right?
0: Yeah, exactly. We pulled a Kiss.
2: Yeah.
0: And we sold them for $500 a piece and they sold out in 12 minutes or something. It was.
2: How much blood did you take out of them? Two or three gallons?
0: Like a pint.
2: A pint. We drained them.
0: Yeah.
2: There's a lot of stuff. That's pretty cool.
0: Yeah. It was wild. Cool.
1: Those boards have transacted for $10,000.
0: If you go on eBay right now, you'll find one for about 10 grand.
2: Wow. Yeah. Phone call, right?
5: Yeah, we got an uncle on the line.
2: All right.
3: Uncle Craig Peters.
2: Hey.
1: Oh, Petey.
3: Joins us. This is not a podcast within a podcast.
2: No.
3: It's just some reminiscing.
2: Craig, what did you...
6: Good morning, Chuckle Butt and Honey Bun.
3: Man, see, you didn't put any thought into that.
2: Craig, you just said it. Craig, we knew you...
6: I have a package of Honey Buns on the counter. That was the...
2: Craig, we've known you the whole time we've been here. So you obviously knew these Dan and his brother when they were kids. So I'm guessing you're the one comedian Colleen didn't let take them out.
6: Oh, no, nonsense. We went to the mall and stuff. We did a lot of stuff. Went to the ballet. We did a lot of cool things.
2: All right.
6: I introduced him to the finer things in life, I like to think.
2: Was he right there?
4: Yeah. No, and then they had to go to counseling to get over him. Uncle Craig Peters was, what a good influence you were, Craig. What an influence.
2: I was going to say, we knew you in the early 90s. It was a little different.
4: Yes, he knew
6: it was
4: guys.
6: A crazy time.
2: Yes, it was. We were there. Yeah. you just want to call in.
6: I'm sorry.
2: Go ahead. You just want to call and say hi.
6: I just want to call in
7: Yeah, I just want to call in and say hello to

0: Dan. Tell him how proud I am of him. I remember when he was just a little thing, just a tiny little thing last year. And he's grown into this merchant of liquid death.
1: I like that.
0: I did not have that on my bingo card, as the kids say.
2: Well, thank you, Craig, the originator of Naked Dead Guy.
1: Well, that sounds so a creepy uncle would come up with. What's Naked Dead Guy?
3: It's just a game you play with your uncle.
4: So it was creepy.
2: Craig would play a prank in the comedy condo where he would hide completely naked in a position of a dead person and wait for a returning comic to find him.
1: The one I remember is not he would lay there, is that like Gross or somebody was sitting watching TV and Craig would come out naked, just stand beside the TV, and they nobody could look away from the TV, you just stand there. But you would lay around naked in the condo, Craig?
0: No, not at all. No, these stories get blown out of proportion. I would like walk in with I would have a wash rag in my hand, but it was strategically placed. Over my, nothing was ever seen, but just the threat of it.
5: Did you ever play Naked Dead Guy when you were shacking up with somebody you really didn't know?
0: Basil. First time I...
1: Basil.
5: Really? Oh,
1: big
5: man.
1: Greek guy.
0: Yeah. it was a really good one, too. Because I had the ironing board and the ironing board was turned over on the side and the iron was over. I was just laying there. And then the MC was over on the couch with a newspaper over his head pretending to masturbate furiously.
6: Is that Gannant?
0: No. I can't remember who it was. But ask Basil about it. He's not forgotten it to this day.
1: I haven't talked to Basil in years, man. Is he still doing? Is he still on the road, Colin? Basil?
6: Cruise ships.
1: Oh, cruise ships. All right.
0: Oh, yeah.
1: Thank you, Craig. Appreciate it, brother.
0: Right. I love you, boys.
5: Right.
0: See you, man.
5: Love
0: you, thank you.
5: All right.
0: See you
5: soon.
1: Take a quick break. One back.
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8: 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Huddle up. Our Big Red Game Days kick off at JJ Hooligan's 826 P Street. 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
9: Blaze Army, we'll see you this Saturday just after 12:30 as the Huskers will take on the Terrapins of Maryland. We've got our very own pep band, the Nebraska Red Rooters. JJ Hooligan's 826 P Street.
10: 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It's a Lincoln's Pure Rock Alternative 104.1 The Blaze. Heavy rain from thunderstorms Wednesday night caused major flash flooding in many areas of southeast Nebraska, including flooding throughout the city of Lincoln and much of Lancaster County. There were reports of one big trouble spot at 11th and Cornhusker, where Lincoln Fire and Rescue's water rescue team had to be utilized for a person trapped in a vehicle. Nearby businesses in the area of 11th and Saunders were also ordered to evacuate. There were more water rescues reported around the city and out in Lancaster County. Road closures include 134th and Waverly Road this morning, 112th between Alva Road and Highway 6, also Southwest 40th and West O to West A Streets. More about the road closures up at KIBZ.com. The Lincoln Airport officially recorded 6.15 inches of rainfall for the 24-hour period that ended late Wednesday night, breaking the all-time single-day rainfall record that was set back in 1910. The number one Nebraska volleyball team's in action, number 16 Penn State tonight, first serve at 6 on BTN. 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Features Lincoln Northwest hosting Bellevue East at Union Bank Stadium beginning at 7 o'clock. We'll start to see clouds begin to break up here later today, but still a 30% chance of rain. We'll see a high around 70 today. I'm Jeff Moats on 104.1 The Blaze.
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15: Chris Porter. One and only will be in the studio with us tomorrow. He's at a Funny Bone in Omaha this weekend.
16: A man from Kansas.
15: Driving up from Kansas probably right now, huh? Yeah, sometime today.
16: Yeah, later. Yeah, he'll get in tonight.
15: Okay. But he'll be on the show with us tomorrow. He's got a couple shows. What are his dates this weekend?
16: One tomorrow night and two on Saturday.
15: And we were going to talk to Brad Williams today, but he's pushed back to next week, right, Puss?
17: Yes. All right. Next Friday we're talking to him.
15: I think Brad's coming to some theater in town. Yeah.
18: Phil Mickelson.

0: is checked out of an addiction treatment facility, according to TMZ Sports. I didn't know he went into rehab.
1: It was also a family trauma and addiction.
0: Right. Yeah.
1: Was it trauma because he was sleazing on that girl in the clubhouse when his wife found him?
2: Yeah.
1: I think that's the trauma,
0: yep.
1: Right?
0: Yeah. Latest reports come. Yeah. Yep.
1: What's his drugs?
0: Inappropriate contact with a female employee of a golf club.
1: Right.
0: Where he had his membership revoked. Later that month, another story described two instances of lurid, unwanted behavior exhibited by Mickelson, which Shipnuck reported. This guy named Alan Shipnuck. Came after interviews with 19 people. I didn't hear about that. Did he get on a table at the golf club and whip it out?
1: Here's what I don't get. He's Phil Mickelson.
0: Yeah.
1: I mean, I know he's not Tom Cruise or Brad Pitt, but he's rich, famous. He could find a woman to bang him on the side.
0: Well, that's what he tried. Among the instances.
1: I know, but he was being creepy to him. Find one that actually wants you to bang him on the side.
0: Right? Mickelson propositioning the wife of fellow pro Pat Perez
1: minutes
0: after Perez got up to use the restroom.
2: Oh,
0: another incident
2: right.
0: occurred in a restaurant where Mickelson made graphic depictions in front of a large table of dinner guests. I do not have the details on the graphic depictions.
1: That just sounds like something we would do.
3: It sounds pretty fun.
1: I think it sounds like fun, too. Except maybe hitting on the guy's wife. Other than that, you know. No. But he's probably just going into that for pub. Because it's not... Is your drugs or alcohol involved? They say?
0: I don't know.
1: Is he a boozer?
0: It might not be a quarter. It sounds like it's a wife.
1: He's hooked
0: ordered,
1: on Arnold Palmer or something like that?
0: It's wife ordered rehab.
1: Yeah. I think that's what
0: right.
1: it is.
0: You're not coming back home right. until you go into your 28 day facility.
1: Well, the one that always freaks me out to this day is I realize there's money and people don't want to break up families, but why would, Jesus, why am I zoning out on this stupid name because he's famous as hell? Your boy there pushed the drum for the Foo Fighters, yeah.
4: Dave Grohl.
1: Yeah, why would Grohl's wife stay with him after he bangs a girl on the side, knocks her up, has the baby?
4: Because she likes the life she's accustomed to?
1: That's it.
4: I mean...
1: That must be
4: money changes things.
1: Yeah. But there are a lot of women who could take... They could take a crap he's worth, too, you know?
4: Yeah, but she could stay and have it all.
1: Yeah, man. I mean... Your wife would leave you. Everybody's wife would leave if he banged it, knocked a girl off on the side, wouldn't they?
4: I don't know. Maybe they had an arrangement.
1: Yeah, maybe. Yeah.
5: Really hard to deny when you got a kid with you.
4: Yeah.
5: It's a little evidence.
4: When the DNA match comes in, it's really...
1: And he's really rich, so that's not going to hurt the lifestyle. He could pay for the kid on the side.
2: That goes all the way back to Arnold. Arnold,
1: that's the crazy one. He just walked down
2: on
1: the hallway,
2: down low.
1: Banged Alice behind the kitchen, right?
0: Gotta figure there might be a few of those that flew under the radar too that we never
2: right?
0: heard about.
1: Oh, just rich but not famous.
0: Yeah.
1: Oh, in a heartbeat. Yeah, yeah,
0: yeah. I think I would take half of Dave Grohl's $330 million.
2: Oh.
0: I could make it on $115 million.
1: Yeah. Well, maybe she wants to keep the family together.
2: Keep some dignity.
1: Yeah.
2: Well, his other kids were grown. I mean,
1: I know.
2: His daughter performs with him.
1: Yeah.
4: She's got a solo career of her own now.
1: Yeah. Maybe just want another kid then. Yeah.
4: I don't think that was the case.
3: Just loves kids.
4: From the reaction, it didn't seem like he was all excited about this one.
1: No. What's the old medicine head story? He dropped this... his spoon and his cornflakes.
4: Yeah. Fruit Loops.
0: I believe they were Fruit Loops.
1: Because his mistress showed up at the door, said, "I'm banging your husband." Oh, Jay. Yeah.
0: Why did she feel the need to do that?
1: Well, because Jay was her lover.
0: Because she wanted him.
1: She wanted Jay for herself.
2: She was a little crazy.
1: Right.
0: All to herself.
2: Yes.
0: Yeah, he knew how to pick him.
2: Oh, did he ever. Had to be slightly bipolar, or otherwise he was not attracted.
1: All right, speaking of crazy chicks, we did a story earlier. Krista Pike, she was the woman they're going to put to death in Tennessee last night. First woman to be put to death in over 200 years. They strapped her to the table, gave her a bunch of drugs.
0: Stuck
1: and
0: her
1: all
0: a couple
1: she did,
0: of times,
1: yeah,
0: from what I heard. And,
1: yeah,
0: and with then, the, what, she went to sleep?
1: Pentobarbital.
0: Yeah.
1: And she just snored for 45 minutes on the table. And they said, "She's not dead." And then they said, "Okay, we're going to stop this." They took her to the hospital. That means they had to take her to the hospital to revive her, I'm sure. Don't worry.
2: So did she get a pass? Signals. Will they try again?
0: Oh, yeah.
1: Well, there's been a lot of that. This is the second time this happened because it happened, Todd mentioned earlier. People screwing this stupid death penalty all over the country that where it's legal. There was a guy that died on the table. Oh, no. I know. It was a guy that died in his cell when he was on death row. And they revived him, and he sued saying he completed his death sentence.
6: Yeah.
1: And the court said, no, you're screwed
2: they
1: up.
2: They revived him to knock him out again.
1: But they keep saying this.
0: No, he was going for, like, the double jeopardy thing, that he can't,
1: right.
0: He can't be punished twice.
1: Right.
0: Because you already tried to put him to death, and it didn't work.
1: No. He died.
0: Oh,
1: natural
0: okay.
1: causes. Okay. They revived him. They revived him, and he figured, so my first life's over, but I'm back alive now. That death sentence shouldn't count.
0: I thought, and maybe I'm watching too many Westerns, but, you know, if they take you to the hanging rack and your rope breaks, you get to go.
1: I've heard that one, too. If you're too fat to be hung. Yeah. You know what I mean. So this woman, she did a horrible thing. In the mid-90s, she killed somebody, tortured them. It was brutal. She's 50 years old now. But they're saying, did she complete her sentence? Because they did... They did try to kill her, and she just snored. So they could do this again?
0: Right. That was the report. The news reported she is alive and snoring.
1: Right.
2: Wow.
4: Well, at some point, if they try to kill her, and then it doesn't take, and then they bring her back to death, when does that count as cruel and unusual?
1: Exactly.
4: When you're constantly, well, this maybe we'll kill you, maybe we'll just keep you alive, maybe, you know, the mental torture of that.
1: Well, first of all, if she's still out, and she wakes up in the hospital, she's going to go, what the hell?
4: This is not what I thought heaven would look like.
1: Right, exactly. Exactly.
0: Or here hell. Are some other issues Tennessee has had.
1: Yeah.
0: Was this the one you were talking about? Because this is May of 2026. Tennessee state officials had to abandon the scheduled execution of Tony Carruthers after executioners spent over an hour unsuccessfully trying to place an IV line while the inmate groaned in pain. They couldn't find a vein?
1: They couldn't find a vein on that guy. It's a different dude, but you're right. Okay. They couldn't find a vein, yeah. No, the other guy was sent into life in prison without parole. And since he died, he said, well, that life is over. I should be allowed to get out. And the judge said, no, you're an idiot. You're staying there.
4: I'm surprised he even made it to a judge.
1: Well, he sued, so it probably got to some lowers thing. I don't know how it works.
4: No. Go back to your cell.
1: Yeah.
0: Oh, and then in 2022, the governor paused all executions. I don't know about how they had scheduled. After discovering the state had failed to properly test its lethal injection drugs for endotoxins. I wonder if that's what happened in this woman's case. They didn't test it out on a rat or something.
1: The rat's laying there snoring. I'm just picturing this. We've all seen the movies. I'm sure it looks a lot. There's a window and there's witnesses on the other side, and they usually lower a microphone down to the person if they want to have a last word. They probably pull the mic back a little bit, but then they're all laying there, and is the snoring going out over the microphone in?
0: I don't know.
4: I would assume they cut the audio.
1: Let's watch her nap for 45 minutes.
0: But they put her on a gurney and rushed her to the hospital and got her on a CPAP machine as quickly as possible. So the snoring is stopped. I'm happy to report.
2: Why don't they hire Michael Jackson's doctor to administer?
1: Yeah, exactly.
2: You know?
1: I don't know if Sean knows what he's talking about. Google this rumor at least somewhere. That supposedly he offered his wife to Michael Jordan. After he lost a lot of money to him.
4: Oh, Mickelson?
1: Yeah. And he said he said the Mickelsons are swingers. So.
2: Wow.
5: Makes sense for a golfer.
4: You did grow up in a comedy didn't you?
1: That's why I didn't do comedy, right? We want to follow Michael Jordan? He might be bringing something to the table there, you know.
4: Yeah, I'm seeing some of these rumors,
1: Oh, you are seeing them? Okay.
4: Well, at least the
1: swinging part?
4: Bill Mickelson's wife allegedly behind golf club rumor amid cheating claims. Yeah, I don't know.
0: The state of Tennessee should hire that ketamine queen, the lady that killed Matthew Perry.
2: Right?
0: Yeah, she's got a little better batting average.
1: Batting average. Come on back.
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1: All right, there's 8,776 people have been executed in the U.S. between 1890 and 2010. And here's the method and how many times it was botched. Now, we can speculate how it was botched because it doesn't really say here. But the hanging, official, because they did hang a lot of people illegally for years. Total executions for hanging in the U.S. was 2,721. They botched that 85 times.
2: The rope break?
1: The rope must have broke, I'm guessing, you know. Or the guy hung there and said, hey, I've got a strong neck. I'm not going to die.
3: Your rope has no effect on me.
1: I love that. They have the botched execution rate at 3.12% for that particular one. Electrocution, 4,374 people were electrocuted. 84 of them were botched.
2: Don't forget to wet the sponge.
3: How far back are we going here?
1: 1890 to 2010.
3: Okay.
1: Yeah. 100 years. This one's just called lethal gas. 593 were done. 32 of them were botched.
2: That sounds bad.
1: Yeah. How would you?
2: You're probably just going to.
1: That's just a fart.
2: You just got a bad cough for the rest of your life after that?
1: I know. I think, no matter how horrible a person you were, if it was botched, you should get to live.
2: Yeah, you just move back to life
1: You might have to stay in jail, but still, you get to live, man. All right. Lethal injection, 1,054. Botched ones, 75. That's the biggest one, 7.2% execution botching. Right, and we just happened yesterday. You know the one that there's nothing has been botched at all?
2: Firing squad?
1: You got it. But there's only 34 sanctioned firing squads from 1890 to 2010 in the U.S. And of the botched execution, zero. Because I would think in that situation, because there's like 8 or 9 guys with guns, blah, blah, blah. But say they all miss. Don't they just reload and keep firing?
2: I think if they all miss, you got to get different guys.
1: I think so,
2: too.
1: They
2: obviously suck at their
1: job.
2: Hit
1: a shoulder or a thigh.
2: Yeah, right. Just wing him.
1: Right. But the botched execution rate for all those is 3.15%. They botched 276 executions in 100 years. That's a lot of botching. And that's 2010. They've had a bunch since then, you know?
3: I think the gases, they just feed nitrogen in there.
1: Yeah.
3: And then, you know, it
1: that one doesn't seem safe for the witnesses.
2: They're not in the chamber,
4: in the
2: too.
4: No.
1: I know. You want to be outside even near that chamber? I don't.
3: And I don't think there's any way you can actually practice just breathing nitrogen. I don't think the body works that way. I've built up my nitrogen tolerance.
5: I bet you have, Todd.
1: Too bad they don't have sponsors. Liquid Death would be great for the death chamber.
2: Oh.
4: Waterboarding.
1: Waterboard with Liquid Death. Yeah, they might do that for you.
3: That's sparkling waterboarding.
4: Better for you. It's 90% less sugar.
1: You're already into it? You guys won't turn it down. Who's above you guys, Dan? Who's above you guys that can say no? Just the owner?
4: Well, our founder, Mike, is CEO.
3: He's the guy who writes the checks, right?
1: Right.
4: Yeah. And it's awesome to be creatively led because under Mike's leadership, legal more or less has to say yes.
1: Got it.
4: I mean, we named one of our new flavored sparklings Mountain Don't.
1: I love that.
3: Yes. Yeah.
1: And they got pissed, didn't they?
4: Yeah.
1: Did they win?
4: We got a letter in the mail.
3: Yeah. And do you take those letters and frame them? And put them in the. I would be proud of a cease and desist.
4: A lot of them we post online. So we had a iced tea, armless Palmer.
1: All right.
4: And his estate didn't like that.
1: Yeah. Okay.
4: And so we had to change the name, and we chose to change it to Dead Billionaire.
1: Oh, okay. All right. No, but Todd's right about that. You had to pull the liquid.
5: Mountain Don't.
1: Right.
4: Yeah. Now it's Mount Death.
5: Mount Death.
1: How many Mount Dotes cans were out there then?
4: I mean, we did a full run, so millions are out there.
6: It's collector's items now.
4: They're on eBay.
5: eBay. Big. I've got some of them.
3: Yeah. But no money changed hands, right? You didn't have to pay them in money. You just had to stop.
4: We came to an amicable.

0: Right. Agreement.
1: You ceased and desist, and then, yeah, then yeah. They didn't charge
0: their lawyers,
1: you any money.
0: You know, didn't bleed us dry.
2: Well, you knew right away Mountain Don't would be sued, right?
0: Not really. I mean, if you think about all the Mountain Mist.
2: Right.
0: There's so many of them.
2: You're right. Right.
0: There's so many. And so, you know, we thought we had a fair claim.
1: You know
0: to
1: what
0: it?
1: You do? You should name a can Bucky's. And have like a beaver and see what they do about it, because we understand
2: they're
1: freak
2: out.
1: Little Sue happy.
2: Right.
0: Yeah. Yeah. We keep our legal team in business.
2: I bet you
0: sure.
2: do. I bet you do. You guys aren't public yet, are you?
0: No, still privately held.
2: Okay, all right. Some big boy want to buy you? I'm sure they have, huh?
0: I'm sure. I mean, we're just focused on murdering as many thirsts as possible.
2: Listen to you. You're so good.
3: You're so stay on good. Script.
2: You're such a marketer. Murdering as many thirsts as possible. Yeah. All right.
4: I love that they took all the negative comments that they would get, emails and Instagram comments, and put it to music.
0: Mm-hmm. Greatest hates. We have three albums.
3: You can find them online.
4: Of the greatest hates.
3: Sold vinyls.
2: Well, first of all, who hates flavored water?
0: Exactly.
3: Yeah. Crazy people.
2: Was it the name?
0: You know, people just have this visceral reaction. And I think there's something about us they don't like. And then they just go crazy. They think we're,
2: oh, we know that.
0: You know,
2: yeah.
0: You know, that devil business. Water. We've never even said the word devil in
2: devil
0: any of our
2: water.
0: Marketing.
2: Right.
0: Yeah. And, you know, we have some wild names, I think. They're all verbatim hater comments.
3: Yeah, all the lyrics, we didn't write a single word of them. They're all just taken from straight online, and we put
2: really?
3: It set in the music.
2: Can you give you an example of one of the songs? One of the lines, at least? Can
0: you, yeah. I mean, one of them, you know, worst name for a water company. I'm trying to, some of them are hard to say on radio. I'd rather cut my own you-know-what off is a title.
2: What was it called again?
0: I'd rather cut my own, can I say Schwanz? It's actually
2: Schwanz is good.
0: Know the word I'm saying.
3: Yeah. We got Mark McGrath from Sugar Ray to sing that song.
2: Really?
3: So Mark McGrath is singing about cutting his own thing off on one of our albums.
4: Then drink this water.
5: Yeah. That guy's the best.
2: Yeah, that's funny, man. That's cool. He did that for you.
5: He's in on the joke with himself.
2: Yeah.
5: I like that.
2: Yeah. Plus, you got paid to do it, right?
0: Not really. We're still small startup, so we get a lot of favors.
2: Yeah. Oh, yeah. Okay, cool. All right.
4: I like the campaign you did with Martha Stewart.
3: Oh, yeah.
4: I mean, that was...
1: Was it candles?
3: It was.
0: Yeah, severed hand candles.
3: Dismembered moments, severed hand candle. It was a hand holding a candle of liquid death that was chopped off. And so we went to Martha's spot in Bedford, and we showed how she makes them. And she basically just lures young men into her house and then chops their hands off and gets them in the wax.
4: Was she as easy to work with as Ozzy?
3: Oh my God. I've never hid from another adult human being in my life until
2: you hid from her.
3: Physically
2: really?
3: Hid from her.
2: Because you knew she'd just be snooty or what?
3: Well,
2: go ahead. Tell the story.
3: At one point, so we get there in the morning and her assistant is like sniffing. She's like, is anyone wearing a fragrance?
2: Okay.
3: Martha cannot be around any fragrance.
2: Wow.
3: And we're all looking at
2: flowers everywhere.
3: We're all like looking at each other like, huh? And then cut to 2 minutes later, I'm looking out the window and our VP of marketing, another guy, is out in the parking lot just dumping a can of liquid death on his neck and like furiously rubbing off the cologne that he put on in the morning. So she, you know, she's a very particular person and she has people around her that are very particular about her particularities. And we were told after we wrapped up that we had to get out of there, and we heard, and you'd better not be here when Martha gets back in an hour.
2: Whoa.
3: And
2: wow.
3: We hid out in the rain. Like, we saw her on her gator coming up the drive and like dove behind cars to hide from her coming back.
2: Wow. God, that's not a good thing at all.
4: Yeah. Very particular.
3: She's very particular. Realize, you know,
2: I get that part.
1: She sounds like a bit of a
2: dick.
1: Perfectionist.
3: Yeah. Yes. Yeah.
2: So she didn't want to see your face once it was done?
3: Yeah. I mean, she's been to prison, so she's pretty hard. I wasn't putting anything
4: that's
3: past her.
4: True.
3: Yeah,
2: that's a good point. Wow. Have you reached out to a celebrity and they said no?
0: You know, not too many. I mean, the yeses we get. So we did a collectible enema kit with Travis Barker.
5: Oh, I remember that one.
0: I mean, we get celebrities to do wild stuff.
2: Right.
0: And
4: Bert.
0: Tom Segura. We had the recycling glory hole with Tom Segura's face, because recycling is glorious. I don't know. I think everyone's kind of in on the joke with us, and they know we have a good time and, and our audience. And
2: So you actually don't have to reach out to people because enough famous people are saying cool.
3: Yeah, and I mean, we look at it like SNL, you know. It's like, we've kind of almost made this stage where we're just inviting guests onto it every week, whether that's, you know, a Martha or a Travis or like Depend adult sanitation napkins or whatever you call them. And, you know, we did a pit diaper with Depend diapers, and it was...
2: Oh, could we talk about it earlier? Pit diapers or the Olivia Rodrigo show, they're pooing in their diapers.
3: We were doing it first, though.
2: Oh, yeah.
5: and then you gave all your moms hot-ass water.
3: Yeah.
0: Including Colleen.
2: Colleen's in that commercial, right?
3: Yeah, my mom was in it. Yeah.
5: Did you get any heads up that was going to be that hot? Because I tried one sip of it. I'm like, nope. No.
0: Ghost pepper was we put in there.
4: I was totally shocked. And I think a lot of mine got cut because I probably cussed
3: too much
4: more
3: cussing
4: than the other moms.
3: Yeah.
2: Too much cussing.
1: Was that on
2: Colleen?
1: Did it ever make broadcast TV?
0: Sometimes we put it on TV. Yeah. But yeah.
1: But I don't know if mom made broadcast TV.
0: Yeah. I don't think so.
5: I think she was the only one that got bleeped in that commercial.
3: Yeah.
2: Colleen, Funny Bone, thanks you guys for coming. I appreciate it. Tomorrow at the Funny Bone. Actually, in the show with us in the studio is Chris Porter. He'll be the Funny Bone in Omaha next weekend. This coming weekend, excuse me.
1: And Colleen will be back too. And she's always knowing how to behave on the radio because we don't feed her ghost pepper.
2: No,
4: that's
2: right. No, that's her son does that. Her son does that.
4: I love you guys.
2: Get tickets to our live show. 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Including our buddies at Liquid Death here, too. All right. Thanks, guys.
1: Andy, appreciate it. Yeah. Colleen, good to see you. See you tomorrow.
2: See you in the morning. Thanks for listening.
0: Great to be here.
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A Perfect Circle on 104.1 The Blaze. They just released a new single like a day or two ago. And speaking of surprise new singles that are dropping, P.O.D. have returned with a new song called Outbreak, and it is featuring Norma Jean vocalist Corey Braden. So that's pretty freaking cool. I love Norma Jean. If you haven't listened, highly, highly suggest. P.O.D. has not put out music since 2024, so it's the first new song in a couple of years. Always my favorite when a band makes a comeback. 104.1 The Blaze. Let's listen to some Nirvana.

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I need you to put Rise Against in the subject line and tell me your favorite song by the band. That's all you got to do. No right or wrong answer. That will get you entered. That is my last pair of tickets for that show this week, so you better get on it. 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

falling away from me. 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

Can you feel it? Can you feel the spookiness in the air? It is October officially, which means it is Halloween month, so no one can tell me to not be excited for Halloween now. And it's the beginning of Breast Cancer Awareness Month. And speaking of, can you feel it? This weekend, we've got a huddle up at Hooligans going on over at JJ Hooligans at 826 P Street for the Nebraska versus Maryland game. So make sure you catch us just after 12:30. We'll have some free goodies from Budweiser, Neutral Nebraska Lottery, and Triple B Screen Printing. And our very own Pepe and the Nebraska Red Rooters will be stopping by. So if you need something to do, you know where to go. Now, back to the spookiness. You guys better stick around because pretty soon here, I'm going to be giving away a 4-pack of daytime tickets to Rocaberry Farm. Stick around. I'll tell you how to get entered.

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104 won the Blaze. You're listening to Lex. I am on my way out for the day. But before I go, it's time to give away a 4-pack of day passes to Roca Berry Farm. Now, they have so much stuff to do over there. They've got the big castle playground. They've got the big cyclone swing, hay rack rides, corn mazes, putt-putt, everything and more you can need to hang out with the whole family. So there's going to be smaller crowds, shorter lines. It's going to be a fun time. That is my favorite when it comes to pumpkin patches. I don't want to be surrounded by 900 people. So if you want to get entered for that 4-pack of tickets for your family or for your friends, whatever you want to do, I need you to email me at Lex, L-E-X, at KIBZ.com. 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And what I need you to tell me is, if you were a ghost, where would you haunt? Where would you want to spend the rest of your days? Where are you hanging out? Me? 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

0: Beck on the Blaze, talking some Motley Crue, some Iron Maiden, and some Metallica.
1: Yeah.
0: Next hour on the Blaze Rock Buzz. We're tailgating on Saturday. Oh, here we go. The Terps, Maryland, coming in for a game. The game is at 3, but we'll get our tailgate going at around 12:30, so you have time to get downtown and pop in and see us at JJ Hooligans. We got our very own pep band, the Nebraska Red Rooters, and all sorts of free goodies from Budweiser, Neutral, Nebraska Lottery, and Triple B Screen Printing. Hey, Josh. He does some amazing artwork on shirts. So we'll have lots of goodies to give away, and just stop in and have a beverage with us, and GBR. We'll do it all together. From ashes to new.
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1: Stone Temple Pilots on 104.1 The Blaze. I think one of our most base fears, like within the last maybe year or so, is AI. Well, now the Federal Trade Commission is getting involved in AI and the safety of AI systems. As we have already spoken many times on this show, we welcome our robot overlords when they finally take over. They're focusing on particular ones like Anthropic and OpenAI. So the investigation is going on now about unfair or deceptive acts by AI companies. Potential harms to consumers? Wait a minute. I thought our robot overlords were our friends. Oh, I did say robot overlords, didn't I? 3 days grace. Mayday!

Motionless of White and Skylar Grey helps out on the song Rest in Peace from Decades. Green Day in there too. We have one rockiversary today and it's a fun one. So if you are not into fun, well, then you just go be angry somewhere else. I'm not going to even deal with you today on the show. It is a rockiversary for one of my favorite pop punk bands, Good Charlotte. The Young and the Hopeless, the second studio album by the rock band, dropped October 1st, 2002. And we give you, well, they have a bunch of great songs on this album, but the anthem, Joel and Benji, the twin brothers, they wrote the song for a soundtrack, but it actually didn't show up in the movie. The song is about not living the way you're supposed to live. Benji added, too, the song is about achieving one's goals. It is the anthem. It's Good Charlotte. It's a fun rockiversary on your Thursday on The Blaze.

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0: Blackstone Cherry from the Celebrate EP, It's Deep. All right, so the Metallica pop-up shop in Vegas is open, and it is enormous. There are walkthrough videos by several YouTubers of them touring the shop. Jackets, hoodies, baseball jerseys, basketball jerseys. Oh, yeah, and then, there's all sorts of interactive displays where you can take pictures. Yeah, it's amazing. So the Vegas, if you don't have tickets for the Sphere shows, even if you're going out to Vegas, you got to hit up the Metallica pop-up shop. It's, I don't know how they can call it a pop-up shop, man. It's a massive store. Iron Maiden have now added, they are now at 110 different licensees for Iron Maiden goods around the world. And yep, soon enough, you'll it's crazy for me to say this out loud, but you'll be able to buy Iron Maiden shirts at Target, Walmart, JCPenney, and of course, Hot Topics always had Iron Maiden goodies, but they have so many different Eddie things now. There's a chocolate Eddie. You can get, like a chocolate bunny, but you can get a chocolate Eddie. And Motley Crue. All right, so they get something in the Billions Club, and that would be, want to guess what song it is? Kickstart My Heart has now joined the Spotify Billions Club. And it's your Blaze Rock Buzz.
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filter. Hey, man. Hey, man. Nice shot. Hey, man. Nice Thursday. Great to hang with you. We have wrapped our question of the day. What's your trick to get out of bed? We put that one down. I do have concert tickets, so coming up in just a little bit. And I have no submission for blank man or blank woman. Although we kind of overdid ourselves yesterday with Florida women. We had plural women who went out and committed a crime, and one of them took her kid with her. So I'm waiting to hear from someone, animal@kibz.com. Y'all are very ingenious, and you seem to be able to play along well with others. So throw me what you got. Local bandwidth is all set up for Sunday. That's 2 hours of all Nebraska bands, all original rock. Hatricide, Fluxamuck, Eighth Day Broken, and Cheap Porno Flick are just some of the bands you'll catch on Sunday night show. Posted by Luna, of course, which, yeah, and she even puts up the listings, too, where you can go see the bands perform their craft live.

Nickelback, everything under the sun. So there's going to be a Nickelback announcement here before too long about a tour for 2027. A lot of bands are actually getting ready to announce tours. As a matter of fact, we have a concert announcement tomorrow morning. What? Yeah, we rarely have a concert announcement on a Friday. It's usually, you know, like a Monday or Tuesday. So concert announcement coming tomorrow. Another one next week. And then, yes, Nickelback is in the, they're kind of laying in the weeds right now. So there'll be an announcement from them here before too long. Today is World Vegetarian Day. All right, good for you. Happy for you. I do love the vegetarian memes, though. And you haven't told somebody you're a vegetarian in the last 10 seconds? Yeah, you know which one I'm talking about. It's International Music Day. There it is. It's the one thing we can agree on. International Music Day. This one is kind of a split because there are people who do not like coffee because it is International Coffee Day. I'm sure there is some people listening to this show that if coffee did not exist, I'm pretty sure that we would live in a much more violent world. You know what I'm saying.

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0: Good track from Spirit Box. It's called Morning, and that is Morning with a U. Rage Against the Machine, Zeppelin in there too. Animal Thursday. Hello, Thursday.
1: You look amazing. Thanks for hanging out.
0: Concert tickets. I did promise concert tickets. As a matter of fact, I have tickets to Rise Against. Their show is next Friday night at Stir Cove. I will hook those up before 5.

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Chili Peppers on the Blaze, Smashing Pumpkins here in just a few. The Pumpkins, by the way, kicked off their Rat in a Cage tour. 32 songs played last night in Columbus, Ohio. Interesting, they started the show off with 1979, which is not exactly like a barn burner of a track. But yeah, they did two sets. They did set one with 16 songs and then a set two with another 16, obviously. And they played all the usual suspects. They are not going to get anywhere close to us. Obviously playing Chicago at the United Center. But otherwise, Denver. You know, you've got some choices there. They're, you know, your typical 8-hour drive for us that are here in Nebraska.

I said, are you gonna be my girl? It's a 1, 2, 3, take my hand and come with me, because you look so fine that I really wanna make you mine. I said, you look so fine that I really wanna make you mine. Come on and get your kicks. Now you don't need

over 30 years. We've all got some history. This track is right out of the library via The Blaze by Odd Rock Feed. When it's time to party, we

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We have Oregon Woman, which actually ties in with a couple, Oregon Man. So we'll have that in just a bit on the show, Oregon Woman, Oregon Man. It's kind of a one-sided thing, but you have to actually include both of them. It will make sense when we get into the story. And this is actually a problem nationwide now. So this is spreading through the U.S. It's a problem that they've had for a couple of years now. So they're finding more about these. I'll save it. Thank you, Rob, for your submission. 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President, the latest track from Blood of Your Empire, it's Sleepwalking.

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1: Got the world in my hands. 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Yeah.

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Yeah, we're tailgating Saturday. It's a fact. Yep. Terps are coming in. Good time. We'll start things just after noon. Game doesn't start till 3, so you get plenty of time to hang out with us. 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Nope. 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We're not doing that upper tier. Nope. Nope. Nope. 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And it ends Sunday night. So if you're thinking about jumping in on this deal, KIBZ.com, and we actually have on the Godsmack Buddy Up ticket page, real easy to follow instructions as to take advantage of this $99 deal.

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Stone Temple Pilots on 104.1 The Blaze. Oregon woman and man make the show today. Thank you, Rob. Oregon woman suing Apple for $75,000. She says the company failed to protect victims of AirTag stalking. The complaint filed in district court in Oregon. Woman identified as Jane Doe, accusing Apple of negligence for failing to implement safeguards on AirTag tracking devices. So her former romantic partner, male, used a concealed AirTag placed under her vehicle. She even uses an iPhone, which operates, you know, the Apple operating system. She received no notification alerting her that an authorized AirTag was traveling with her vehicle. So she has this iPhone, and it's not picking up the AirTag that's on her car. Tracked her to multiple occasions, used it to inflict emotional distress. I can only imagine property destruction, verbal as well as written threats. And they caught him. That was a slam dunk. That was an easy one. And of course, charges, of course, and restraining order issued against the guy. So I didn't know this. This has been going on for like 4 years now. And now they're up to lots of these. 37 people are now in a class action lawsuit. So if you, I'm sure you know someone, you've heard of someone, but this is a real thing. And now there's a class action lawsuit against Apple because people who have iPhones are not getting these AirTag notifications on their vehicles that they're being stalked, being tracked. Yeah. Thanks, Apple. Autumn Kings. It's gone. On The Blaze.

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0: so come and get it.
1: Oh, Fred. And we'll get an eyeful of Fred and Wes of Limp Bizkit next May as part of that Metallica show at Arrowhead. Metallica, Limp Bizkit, and Avatar. Oh, details and ticket link, yeah, KIBZ.com. Speaking of stadium shows, the Foo Fighters are jumping in as the opener again for AC/DC. The show is tomorrow night at MetLife Stadium in East Rutherford. So the Foo Fighters are proudly once again involved with AC/DC, the Power Up Tour, as they will be there. So there was evidently a scheduling conflict this time again with the Pretty Reckless, who have been opening for almost every one of the dates, except for the one that Taylor went up to do the Seattle Seahawks opening. Foo Fighters, a new song, Window, on the Blaze.

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1: That's our birthday bash, which is this month now. Welcome to October. 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Rockiversary, it's a fun one today. We've already rolled one track. Let's do another one because it's fun. The Young and the Hopeless, the second studio album by Good Charlotte, the pop punk band, dropped on us October 1st, 2002. Lifestyles of the Rich and Famous. The lyrics, of course, referring to a number of celebrities, Johnny Cochran, O.J. Simpson, Marion Barry. It has some fun in it, and that's what music's supposed to. It's supposed to give you that smile. Lifestyles, the Rich and Famous. It's Good Charlotte. It's a Rockiversary, October 1st, 2002 on The Blaze.

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0: Sublime.
1: The reprise version of what I got. Reprise. Tomato, tomato. We're so close to the weekend, you can taste it.
0: So close!
1: There is still one more showing of the Linkin Park movie Unshatter that is going on Saturday afternoon. If you are not interested in Go Big Red, then the Linkin Park movie awaits for you at the Lincoln Marcus Grand. Speaking of movies, next week we'll start giving you chances to win tickets to the Black Sabbath Ozzy movie, Back to the Beginning, which will be in theaters at the end of October. So you've got a chance to go to the movies again on us. A perfect circle!

0: Papa Roach, 104.1 The Blaze. Devil May Cry, Season 2, See You in Hell. Sleep Token in there, too. It's funny because yesterday was the anniversary of Sleep Token being here in Lincoln, Nebraska at Pinnacle Bank Arena. Yeah, that was a year ago yesterday. And here we are in the month of Halloween. Boom! Got that Halloween costume ready. We are doing a Halloween party. Yes, of course we are. Ghouls and Gamers, we'll meet down at Versus Arcade Bar on Saturday the 31st. Costume contest, cash prizes, concert tickets, and, you know, all the fun at Versus Arcade because we always have a great time there. It is our spot, no doubt. And, yeah, we'll be down there before the Godsmack show as well. Getting you where you need to be, that's certified transmission.
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Seether fans, you should know that there is some Seether news coming next week. What? And Metallica in that set, which there's not really any new news on Metallica except for the show that's going on next year at Arrowhead. Be a great time. Concert announcement tomorrow morning at... I

0: When I tell you what time the concert announcement is tomorrow, you'd be like, huh? 6 a.m. There's a concert announcement tomorrow at 6 a.m.
1: Yeah.
0: Heads up on that. It'll be on our socials, of course. And it'll be on KIBZ.com as well. So, heads up. It's coming tomorrow, 6 a.m. Evanescence.

0: Chili Peppers off the Coneheads soundtrack. It's one of their, it's one of those songs that was like left over in the sessions, and then they put it out and it was like, this is a great song. This is a hit. This is a hit, man. It's a little squeeze from the Chili Peppers. Motley Crue are now in the Billions Club, and that is for Kickstart My Heart. 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It opened today, and it is large. 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Lighters, pick packs, basketball jerseys, baseball jerseys, cool jackets. They have everything. You can find many of the videos on YouTube, of course, of people doing a walkthrough. They had to have a midnight opening. Got to have that. To play Rock Buzz.
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The vokalist of Bad Wolves, Tommy Vext, is coming to town in about a month. He's going to be doing kind of like a, again, back in the day, we used to call it like a barnstorming tour. It's a lot of small venues to pack the place and, you know, create a lot of fuss. And Tommy and another former member of Bad Wolves are coming to Lincoln to play at 1867 Bar. Their band is called With a Vengeance, and they're going to be here on November 5th. And yeah, we'll give you a chance to win tickets for that. We're excited to talk to Tommy. It's been a couple of years since we've had a chat with him, so we'll talk with him here in the next couple of weeks as Tommy's coming back to town. And, you know, of course, always did a great job. Yeah, of course, he's going to sing some Bad Wolves tracks. Duh. Dirty Honey are back. Catch My Butterfly is the name of the new album. This is Lights Out. It's a ripper on the Blaze.

throwing the horns with both hands? 104.1 The Blaze.

Tool on 104.1 The Blaze, Nate Nation. I've got some concert tickets to give you later tonight. Details on our huddle up. Lex has got tickets to Roka. We'll get you details for that. Question of the day. He's got some cool stuff for you here this week. So there's still some cool stuff that you can win tomorrow. Maybe tonight. Even some cool new rock, too. Got this one from Beartooth.

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Nate Nation, little Bill Murray for you here in a minute. This weekend is going to wrap up the Buddy Up ticket deal. 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
2: 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What about jobs? No? Now try your basement. There's a pair of overalls that overall you're not so into anymore. A perfectly good laptop that hasn't sat in your lap in months. And even more stuff, but still no jobs? Well, you really have both. See, stuff is defined as household articles considered as a group. Sometimes this stuff is no longer needed. Wait, no longer needed? That can't be right. Because remember those jobs you were looking for? Those are really needed, and they're the stuff inside your stuff. Even inside that winter coat that moved with you to Phoenix. Our job is to unlock those jobs, and it starts when you donate your stuff to your local Goodwill. Here's how we do it. When you donate to Goodwill, we sell your stuff to provide job training for people right here in your community. So just by teaming up with Goodwill, you help create jobs. And isn't that worth parting with the leftover keytar from your 80s cover band? Goodwill. 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